Good evening, River Country. How's it going? I'm Hank. I'm going to keep you rolling through another 30 minutes of continuous country music. I got some John Michael Montgomery kicking that off with a no-talk triple play, I swear.

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0: Vincent Mason, wish you well on today's Best Country B103. And we announced our summer promo giveaway with B103 and No Limit Power. We are giving away a prize that's a cut above the rest with How Far Will It Mow? 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We'll take guesses all summer of how far the mower will go as we hit the highway on a tour of River Country in September. 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Whoever has the closest guess to the actual distance will be taking that bad boy home for themselves. It's all thanks to No Limit Power, Arbor Day Farm, Larson Motors, Goody Home Realty, and Bennett's Fire Protection Sales and Service and the Nemahaw County Hospital. 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Make sure you stick around because I got to check if your NCN AccuWeather forecast coming up here in just a moment.
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4: News Channel, Nebraska AccuWeather.
0: Tonight we're looking at showers and thunderstorms likely, mainly before 2 a.m., mostly cloudy with a low around 69 degrees. South wind 5 to 9 miles per hour, becoming light and variable after midnight. Winds could gust as high as 17 miles per hour. Chance of precipitation is 60%. For Saturday, a slight chance of showers before 7 a.m., then a slight chance of showers and thunderstorms after 5 p.m., partly sunny, the high near 87. Southeast wind 3 to 8 miles per hour. Winds could gust as high as 16 miles per hour. Chance of precipitation is 10%. For Sunday, a chance of showers and thunderstorms, then showers, possibly a thunderstorm after 1 p.m., high near 80 degrees. South-southeast wind 6 to 11 miles per hour with gusts as high as 21 miles per hour. Chance of precipitation is 80%. This has been a Check Your Weather Forecast on today's Best Country.

Jordan Davis turned this truck around on today's Best Country B103. And before that, it was Kenny Chesney, Noise. 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Make sure you stick around because I got to check the notebook coming up in just a moment. But before that, it's Randy Travis and the Zach Brown Band with Jimmy Buffett.

0: The Nebraska City Board of Public Works is having a meeting at 8:15 a.m. on Tuesday, June 9th, at the Utilities Office located at 100 Central Avenue. Meetings of the Board of Public Works are open to the public, and agendas for such meetings are kept continuously current and available for public inspection at the Office of the Manager of the Utilities at 100 Central Avenue. 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

Chris Jansen, Me and a Beer on today's Best Country B103. 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

Morgan Wallen and Post Malone, I Ain't Coming Back on today's Best Country B103. And before that, it was Scotty McCreery, It Matters to Her. I got some Jason Aldean coming up for you here. Flyover States.

0: 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Happy birthday and congrats to my good friend and May's winner, Ann Dutt. I got a check of the NCN AccuWeather forecast coming up in just a moment, so make sure you stick around.
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0: 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Call 402-873-5060. Tonight we're looking at showers and thunderstorms likely, mainly before 2 a.m., mostly cloudy with a low around 69 degrees. South wind 5 to 9 miles per hour, becoming light and variable after midnight. Winds could gust as high as 17 miles per hour. Chance of precipitation is 60%. For Saturday, a slight chance of showers before 7 a.m., then a slight chance of showers and thunderstorms after 5 p.m., partly sunny at the high near 87. Southeast wind 3 to 8 miles per hour. Winds could gust as high as 16 miles per hour. Chance of precipitation is 10%. For Sunday, a chance of showers and thunderstorms, then showers, possibly a thunderstorm after 1 p.m., high near 80 degrees. South-southeast wind 6 to 11 miles per hour with gusts as high as 21 miles per hour. Chance of precipitation is 80%. This has been a Check Your Weather Forecast on today's Best Country.

0: National Weather Service in Omaha has issued a severe thunderstorm warning for northwestern Odo County and southeastern Nebraska until 9:30 p.m. At 8:28 p.m., a severe thunderstorm was located over Unadilla, or 21 miles north of Tecumseh, and is nearly stationary. Expected hazards include 60 miles per hour wind gusts and quarter-size hail. This is a radar-indicated threat. Impact, hail damage to vehicles is expected. Expect wind damage to roofs, siding, and trees. This severe thunderstorm will be near Unadilla around 8:35 p.m. For your protection, move to an interior room on the lowest floor of a building. Torrential rainfall is occurring with this storm and may lead to flash flooding. Do not drive your vehicle through flooded roadways. Repeating, a severe thunderstorm warning has been issued until 9:30 p.m. for the following county, Odo, Nebraska.
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Alison Krauss, When You Say Nothing at All on today's Best Country B103. And before that, it was Cody Johnson, The Fall. 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And make sure you follow us on social media. We are on Facebook, Instagram, Snapchat, Twitter, and TikTok. Just search B103FM. I got a check of the notebook coming up in just a moment, but before that, it's Jordan Davis and Dustin Lynch.

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0: 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And Alexa, play B103 through your Alexa devices as well. We have a little bit of severe weather going on here in River Country, and so we're popping on with severe weather coverage here on B103 and on the web, of course, at B103.fm. 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All right, right now we have a severe thunderstorm warning in effect until 9:30. This is for just Odo County, northwestern portion of it, to be precise. 15 minutes ago, severe thunderstorm located over Unadilla, 21 miles north of Tecumseh. And this is the first time I've seen this. They say it is nearly stationary. So not really moving at all, nearly stationary. 60-mile-an-hour wind gusts and quarter-size hail are radar indicated. Hail damage expected to your vehicles, along with wind damage to roofing, siding, and trees. And that severe thunderstorm will be around Unadilla about already a few minutes ago, actually. So, like I said, it was spotted near, spotted over Unadilla, located there according to the radar. So they said here severe thunderstorm will be near Unadilla at 8:35. So kind of interesting how they put that out there. For your protection, get to an interior room on the lowest floor of a building. Torrential rainfall is occurring with this storm, so some very heavy rain coming down with the storm, and could lead to flash flooding. Reminder not to drive your vehicle through flooded roadways. You do not know what is underneath that water. You can't see under there. The water could be washing away the road and could also pick you up. It doesn't take much to move a vehicle. As heavy as your car might be, the rain is very powerful, water very powerful. So don't go through the waterways in your vehicle. As they say, turn around, don't drown. Hail threat is 1 inch across, radar indicated, and the wind, 60-mile-an-hour wind gusts, also radar indicated. Again, that is a severe thunderstorm warning till 8:30 for northwestern Odo County. That's the only thunderstorm warning we have at the time for our listening area. Do have a flood warning for the southeast portion of our listening area. Again, they remind you, turn around, don't drown on that. Let's look at what we do have. Big Nemaha River at Falls City affecting Richardson County. They say additional info, water, okay, a different website here. Let me see what they're saying. Flood warning in effect till Saturday afternoon for this one. Minor flooding occurring and minor flooding forecast at the Big Nemaha River at Falls City until Saturday afternoon. At 30 feet, primary roads have begun to flood and could include portions of Highway 73 and Preston Road. Other primary roads in the area may be inundated depending on flows along Muddy Creek in the Missouri. At 4:45, so 4 hours ago, stage was at 29.8 feet. Bank full stage is actually 27 feet. And the maximum river stage in the 24 hours ending at 4:45 was 31.6 feet. So it got well above that. River is expected to fall below flood stage late tonight and continuing to fall to under 6 feet early Wednesday afternoon. So they're really forecasting this out of ways. Flood stage again, 27 feet. And the crest compares to a previous crest of 29.9, it says here, back in 1995. They put a little history on here. That's interesting. I don't think I've seen that before. Also, speaking of flooding, flood warning in effect till this evening for the Missouri River at Rulo. That goes till tonight at 16 feet. Ag lowlands along the river begin to flood. At 9:30 this morning, it was at 16.8 feet, and bank full stage is 17 feet. River's expected to rise above flood stage late morning, and then fall below flood stage in the afternoon. So, okay, They're looking at the flood warning info, and they're giving you some info from earlier today. That's kind of strange. So, all right, let's pass on looking at that and let you know flood watch is in effect till 7 o'clock on Saturday morning here. It says for our list for Odo County. That's what it is, for Odo County there. So there is a flood watch. All right, let me see here. Okay, we've got, I'll check out the radar and see what's going on in the radar. And actually, we got Hank back at the studio looking at some of the info back there. And Hank's got the top-notch radar equipment back there. So, Hank, you've seen what's going on the radar? Any reports or anything of note on that radar? How's stuff looking on your end there?
1: You know, I'm not really seeing much. A little bit of pink right there. Over Unadilla, but a lot of red over top of Unadilla and Syracuse. Again, this storm is staying mostly stationary over the Unadilla area out there. So, but again,
0: it is
1: a severe thunderstorm warning for northwestern Odo County and southeastern Nebraska until 9:30 p.m. with a severe thunderstorm that was located over Unadilla or 20 miles north of Tecumseh and is nearly stationary. Hazards are 60-mile-per-hour wind gusts and quarter-sized hail. This is a radar-indicated storm. Hail damage to vehicles is expected, and expect wind damage to roofs, siding, and trees. This severe thunderstorm will be near Unadilla now, as it is pretty much just staying stationary over top of Unadilla and Syracuse in that area out there.
0: So, expired.
1: I think we're good to take a little break here and come back and check out a little bit more here from the NCN AccuWeather Studios
0: updates,
1: in just
0: still
1: 20 a moment.
0: Minutes ago, severe thunderstorm located over Unadilla.
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0: All right, welcome back here on today's Best Country, B103 and B103.fm. Ben Root here with you. Hank is back at the studio here. He's going to take over here in just a minute. Let's just run through the info we've got for you once again here, as we've got a severe thunderstorm warning in effect right now. That is going on until 9:30, and it is just for part of Odo County right now, according to the National Weather Service. And severe thunderstorm located over Unadilla, 21 miles north of Tecumseh, and nearly stationary, they're saying, on this 60-mile-an-hour wind gust, quarter-size hail, radar indicated. And that is one that's really just hanging out over the Unadilla spot right now. A lot of heavy rain with this, and with our rain totals that we got recently, there is that possibility of flooding in a number of spots out there, too. I know at the radio station, our gauge said 2.29 yesterday. So it was anywhere from around the Syracuse area. We had a report of 0.8 of an inch of rain yesterday was all. To the high spot that we had for our listeners that sent in information, 4.8 inches was the most we got. That was from down there in the Falls City area. So those are some of the numbers we saw yesterday from people that chimed in on our Stormtrooper Text Club and texted in. Remember, you don't have to be part of the text club to get that. You can always just text it to us if you want. 402-873-1170 is the number for that if you get some rain totals. All right, Hank's got the good radar. I'm going to let him take over here for a bit and keep you up to date. And hopefully things will calm down a little bit. But he'll give you the latest and handle it from here on out. And if need be, I'll pop back in. So what are you seeing over there, Hank?
1: All right, yeah, looking again at the radar, it is kind of moved just a touch east, not much. As they said, it is mostly stationary, staying right above that Unadilla and Syracuse area. However, it is moving just a slightest bit east towards Nebraska City. But again, a little bit of pink and a lot of red out there over Unadilla and Syracuse. And then surrounding areas, just a lot of green and yellow on this radar in here. Again, yellow is heavy rainfall, and red is very heavy rainfall. But again, this severe thunderstorm is for northwestern Odo County in southeastern Nebraska until 9:30 p.m. At 8:28 p.m., a severe thunderstorm is located over Unadilla, or 21 miles north of Tecumseh, and is nearly stationary. Hazards are 60-mile-per-hour wind gusts and quarter-sized hail. The source is radar indicated, and hail damage to vehicles is expected. Expect wind damage to roofs, siding, and trees. This severe thunderstorm will be near Unadilla now, as it is pretty much right over top of Unadilla at this point. Again, torrential rainfall is occurring with this storm and may lead to flash flooding. Do not drive your vehicle through flooded roadways. We've always heard that saying, turn around, don't drown, when encountering flooded roadways. But again, as looking over at the radar, just a lot of pink and red over top of Unadilla and Syracuse, sliding just the slightest bit east as it continues to not really move. And again, these storms, you're getting all the way up here in Odo County to almost Odo and Dunbar, down into Jefferson County and Saline County are where the really big storms are coming from. And then up north, you get them from Lancaster County out by Ceresco all the way out past York to almost just east of Aurora. So, I mean, these are some heavy storms that are going to be coming through the area out here as they continue to move eastward. But again, a lot of rain over the last couple days, a lot of rain and a lot of potential flash flooding involved in these storms. 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And as I'm sitting here, I got a text from one of my sources here. It says, east of Unadilla, there is a wall cloud forming over that area out there. But we're going to go ahead and take a break here, get some more information, and we'll be back in just a moment from the NCN AccuWeather Studios.

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1: And good evening, River Country. How are you doing tonight? It's Hank Walters here joining you in the NCN AccuWeather Studios, and we've got a severe weather update here. A severe thunderstorm warning remains in effect until 9:30 p.m. for northwestern Odo County. At 8:58 p.m., a severe thunderstorm is located over Unadilla, or 21 miles west of Nebraska City, and is nearly stationary. Hazards are 60-mile-per-hour wind gusts and penny-sized hail. This is a radar-indicated storm. Expect damage to roofs, siding, and trees. This severe thunderstorm will remain over mainly rural areas of northwestern Odo County. Torrential rainfall is occurring with this storm and may lead to flash flooding. Do not drive your vehicle through flooded roadways. As always, the saying is, turn around, don't drown when encountering flooded roadways out there in these severe storms, especially where we've had as much rain as we've had the last couple days. Heard anywhere from a couple hundredths all the way to 4 to 5 inches here in River Country area. But again, looking at this radar here in the NCN AccuWeather Studios, hanging out by Palmyra, Unadilla, Syracuse, Odo, and Avoca. Again, a place this is a spot we really need to watch out between Palmyra and Unadilla. A very, very dark red on the radar here. I mean, a very dark red is what I'm seeing here. But again, as the storm continues to push just a little east, and again, it's nearly stationary over Palmyra, Unadilla, Syracuse, Odo, and just barely moving into Dunbar now. But again, these storms stretch all the way out here, just almost to Nebraska City, all the way out past York and McCool Junction to Henderson, and they just keep popping up out that way as we're watching this radar here in the NCN AccuWeather Studios. Again, this storm nearly stationary. Couple reports here. Just a second, let me grab my cheat sheet. Again, penny-sized hail in this storm. Radar indicated that's going to be just south of Palmyra and Unadilla. Just right by that very, very dark red area on the radar. 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But again, as we go back over to the radar, just looking like this could be a long night in the NCN AccuWeather Studios, as I'm going to go ahead and crack my energy drink open, as it's going to be a long night. But again, this storm is remaining mostly stationary out over Unadilla and Palmyra and Syracuse. Gonna read this one more time before I take a break here. A severe thunderstorm warning remains in effect until 9:30 p.m. for northwestern Odo County. At 8:58 p.m., a severe thunderstorm is located over Unadilla, or 21 miles west of Nebraska City, and is nearly stationary. Hazards are 60-mile-per-hour wind gusts and penny-sized hail. This is a radar-indicated storm. Expect damage to roofs, siding, and trees. This severe thunderstorm will remain over mainly rural areas of northwestern Oto County. Torrential rainfall is occurring with this storm and may lead to flash flooding. Do not drive your vehicle through flooded roadways. But we're going to go ahead and take a break and get a little bit more information here. And we will be back from the NCN AccuWeather Studios here in just a moment.

0: 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When weather strikes, Blue Valley Door strikes back with free estimates to repair or replace your garage doors and gutters, making storm damage a thing of the past. 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That's 228-1276. Blue Valley Door, serving homes across the area.
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1: And good evening, River Country. How are you doing tonight? I am Hank, and I'm going to get you another severe weather update here in the NCN AccuWeather Studios. A severe thunderstorm warning remains in effect until 9:30 p.m. for northwestern Odo County. At 8:58 p.m., a severe thunderstorm is located over Unadilla, or 20 miles west of Nebraska City, and is nearly stationary. Hazards are 60-mile-per-hour wind gusts and penny-sized hail. Sources radar indicated. Expect damage to roofs, siding, and trees. This severe thunderstorm will remain over mainly rural areas of northwestern Odo County. Torrential rainfall is occurring with this storm and may lead to flash flooding. Do not drive your vehicle through flooded roadways. Again, that saying is turn around, don't drown when encountering flooded roadways. And we're starting to get a lot of lightning here in Nebraska City, downtown Nebraska City here. But again, storm is really staying mostly stationary as it's moved a little bit to the northeast, just north of Syracuse, almost out of Unadilla, Palmyra, into Odo, Avoca, almost to Nehaka and Weeping Water. Elmwood and Eagle are also in the path of these severe thunderstorms. But again, a lot of red, and still just monitoring right over, right in between Unadilla and Palmyra, a very, very dark red spot on the radar here. But again, it is continuing to push northeast, almost in line with Murray and Plattsmouth up there, as we do have other severe thunderstorms popping up, or other little thunderstorms popping up as we are going along through this. But as of right now, there's been no extension to this severe thunderstorm warning, as it ends here in about 5 minutes. But again, a severe thunderstorm warning remains in effect until 9:30 p.m. for northwestern Odo County. At 8:58 p.m., a severe thunderstorm was located over Unadilla, or 21 miles west of Nebraska City, and is nearly stationary. Hazards are 60-mile-per-hour wind gusts and penny-sized hail. This is a radar-indicated storm. Expect damage to roofs, siding, and trees. This severe thunderstorm will remain over mainly rural areas of northwestern Odo County. Again, torrential rainfall is occurring with this storm and may lead to flash flooding. Do not drive your vehicle through flooded roadways, especially where we've had...
2: The National Weather Service in Omaha has issued a severe thunderstorm warning for southwestern Sarpy County, east central Lancaster County in southeastern Nebraska, southeastern Saunders County, northwestern Cass County in southeastern Nebraska until 10:15 p.m. At 9:24 p.m., a severe thunderstorm was located 3 miles southeast of Waverly, or 12 miles northeast of Lincoln, moving northeast at 20 miles per hour. Expected hazards include 60 miles per hour wind gusts and quarter-size hail. This is a radar-indicated threat. Impact, hail damage to vehicles is expected. Expect wind damage to roofs, siding, and trees. This severe thunderstorm will be near Greenwood around 9:30 p.m. Other locations in the path of this severe thunderstorm include Ashland. This includes Interstate 80 in Nebraska between mile markers 409 and 428. For your protection, move to an interior room on the lowest floor of a building. Torrential rainfall is occurring with this storm and may lead to flash flooding. Do not drive your vehicle through flooded roadways. Repeating, a severe thunderstorm warning has been issued until 10:15 p.m. for the following counties, in Nebraska, Cass, Lancaster, Sarpy, and Saunders.
1: Omaha has issued a severe thunderstorm warning for southwestern Sarpy County and east central Nebraska, east central Lancaster County and southeastern Nebraska, southeastern Saunders County and east central Nebraska, and northwestern Cass County and southeastern Nebraska until 10:15 p.m. At 9:24 p.m., a severe thunderstorm was located 3 miles southeast of Waverly or 12 miles northeast of Lincoln, moving northeast at 20 miles per hour. Hazards are 60-mile-per-hour wind gusts and quarter-sized hail. This is a radar-indicated storm. Expect hail damage to vehicles and wind damage to roofs, siding, and trees. This severe thunderstorm will be near Greenwood about now. So again, that's right on the edge of our listening area. Other locations in the path of this severe thunderstorm include Ashland. This includes Interstate 80 in Nebraska between mile markers 409 and 428. For your protection, move to an interior room on the lowest floor of a building. And torrential rainfall is occurring with this storm and may lead to flash flooding. Do not drive your vehicle through flooded roadways. So that's this storm right here. Just barely going to clip the northwest corner of Cass County there up by Greenwood and Ashland. But I am monitoring this storm heading northeast towards Plattsmouth, just east of Manly and west of Murray. And we are still watching this storm for another minute here, down here in Odo County with Unadilla, Odo, and just north of Syracuse and Dunbar. And
2: National Weather Service in Omaha has issued a severe thunderstorm warning for northeastern Cass County in southeastern Nebraska until 10:15 p.m. At 9:28 p.m., a severe thunderstorm was located 3 miles northwest of Murray or 11 miles south of Offutt Air Force Base, moving east at 20 miles per hour. Expected hazards include 60 miles per hour wind gusts and quarter-size hail. This is a radar-indicated threat. Impact, hail damage to vehicles is expected. Expect wind damage to roofs, siding, and trees. This severe thunderstorm will be near Plattsmouth and Beaver Lake around 9:35 p.m. For your protection, move to an interior room on the lowest floor of a building. Repeating, a severe thunderstorm warning has been issued until 10:15 p.m. for the following county, Cass, Nebraska.
1: 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So I'm going to take a break here, continue to monitor this storm just to the southwest of Plattsmouth, but we'll get you some more info from the NCN AccuWeather Studios in just a moment.

The King, George Strait, here for a good time on today's Best Country B103. And before that, it was Josh Ross, Hate How You Look. I got some Faith Hill coming up with a throwback here, Peace in My Heart.

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1: And once again, good evening, River Country. How are you tonight? I'm Hank, and I'm monitoring the severe weather here in the NCN AccuWeather studio. Again, that is, we're getting quite the light show outside of the studio here in Nebraska City. But we're going to go ahead and keep it going, because this thunderstorm warning is in northeastern Cass County in southeastern Nebraska until 10:15 p.m. At 9:28 p.m., a severe thunderstorm is located 3 miles northwest of Murray, or 11 miles south of Offutt Air Force Base, moving east at 20 miles per hour. Hazards are 60-mile-per-hour wind gusts and quarter-sized hail. This is a radar-indicated storm. Hail damage to vehicles is expected, and expect wind damage to roofs, siding, and trees. This severe thunderstorm is supposed to be around Plattsmouth and Beaver Lake now. For your protection, move to an interior room on the lowest floor of a building. So again, as we're looking, it is just, man, it is quite the light show just outside of the studio here as I'm looking up at the sky, but just keeps catching my eye out there. But again, this storm is just pretty much to the southwest of Plattsmouth. And it's got a lot of purple in it, a lot of red, moving straight, well, kind of northeast to straight east towards Minard and Plattsmouth. But again, this warning goes until 10:15 p.m. And again, we get these storms stretching all the way from Plattsmouth and Nebraska City all the way down by Geneva, and then down to Beatrice. So, just a long line of storms here, as it started out with pretty much one little isolated storm down by Beatrice, and just kind of blew up into this big, long line of storms that kind of connected with these storms that were out by York. I kind of sat and watched the radar all night, especially with the humidity that we had been having here in Nebraska City today, and it was just a lot of humidity. There's also a spot down by Union that's got a lot of purple in it. That's that storm coming out.
2: National Weather Service in Omaha has issued a flash flood warning for south-central Cass County in southeastern Nebraska, western Odo County in southeastern Nebraska, until 2:45 a.m. At 9:40 p.m., Doppler radar and automated rain gauges indicated thunderstorms producing heavy rain across the warned area. Between 2 and 3 inches of rain have fallen. Additional rainfall amounts of 2 to 3 inches are possible in the warned area. Flash flooding is ongoing or expected to begin shortly. Expected hazards include flash flooding caused by thunderstorms. Source, radar and automated gauges. Impact, flash flooding of small creeks and streams, urban areas, highways, streets and underpasses, as well as other poor drainage and low-lying areas. Some locations that will experience flash flooding include Syracuse, Weeping Water, Elmwood, Palmyra, Unadilla, Avoca, Douglas, Odo, and Burr. Turn around, don't drown when encountering flooded roads. Most flood deaths occur in vehicles. Be especially cautious at night when it is harder to recognize the dangers of flooding.
1: Moving northeast at 20 miles per hour. Hazards are 60-mile-per-hour wind gusts and quarter-sized hail. This is a radar-indicated storm. Hail damage to vehicles is expected, and expect wind damage to roofs, siding, and trees. Severe thunderstorms will be near Murray, Union, and Beaver Lake around 9:45 p.m. and Plattsmouth around 10 p.m. This includes Interstate 29 near mile marker 20. For your protection, move to an interior room on the lowest floor of a building. Torrential rainfall is occurring with these storms and may lead to flash flooding. Do not drive your vehicle through flooded roadways. As always, the saying is, turn around, don't drown when encountering flooded roadways. I know we've been repeating that a lot, but it's mostly just because of the amount of rain that we have had here in River Country over the last few days. This rain in River Country has been unreal. It was almost like a monsoon outside yesterday at my day job. It was hitting the metal roof of the building so hard that you couldn't hear yourself think inside of that building. But again, these storms are from Plattsmouth down to Nebraska City, all the way out by Geneva and York, and down to Beatrice. So it's just one long line out through this area. So we're going to go ahead and thank some of our sponsors here for severe weather updates, including TreeWorks Tree Service. 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I'm going to go ahead and keep monitoring these couple storm systems as they continue to make their way across River Country, and we'll get you updated here in just a moment as we take a break here in the NCN Acu Weather Studios.
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1: 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As we're going to keep you going with some severe weather updates, as it's looking like I could be here for quite a while tonight, as I've went ahead and got my first energy drink going. So that's going to keep me going here in the NCN AccuWeather Studios. But the National Weather Service in Omaha has issued a severe thunderstorm warning for northwestern Fremont County in southwestern Iowa, north-central Odo County in southeastern Nebraska, and southeastern Cass County in southeastern Nebraska until 10:15 p.m. At 9:40 p.m., severe thunderstorms were located along a line extending from 5 miles northeast of Weeping Water to near Nahaka to 2 miles southwest of Union, moving northeast at 20 miles per hour. Hazards are 60-mile-per-hour wind gusts and quarter-sized hail. This is a radar-indicated storm. Expect hail damage to vehicles and wind damage to roofs, siding, and trees. Severe thunderstorms will be near Murray, Union, and Beaver Lake around now. They're supposed to be there around 9:45, and Plattsmouth around 10 p.m. This includes Interstate 29 near mile marker 20. For your protection, move to an interior room on the lowest floor of a building. Torrential rainfall is occurring with these storms and may lead to flash flooding. Do not drive your vehicle through flooded roadways. As always, as I've been repeating all night, turn around, don't drown when encountering flooded roadways. But again, these storms just about to hit Plattsmouth. A lot of purple up in that area. It was one big blob, and it's kind of spread out now to a lot of different areas as this storm just, it's pretty much, it seems like it's just that same one, just kind of staying stationary over that rural area between Murray, Louisville, Weeping Water, and Plattsmouth. As there's really not much between those areas. And then down here by Union and Nahaka, another a little purple blob has really popped up in that area. And then as I've been watching here, a thunderstorm has popped up just over top of Hamburg, although it's not really growing much as we're watching it. What we're really watching is these storms up here, again, by Plattsmouth and Union, with those big purple blobs that are, most of the time, those are hail, from what I have learned. Again, we want to thank our sponsors here, TreeWorks Tree Service. 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I want to say thank you to Gio, as he's texting in to the B103 studio saying it's raining quite heavily in Murray. A little bit of wind up there as well. And, you know, as I've been mentioning here, we are getting quite the light show outside in downtown Nebraska City, as it's very, very lightning outside. Had a couple of those that really light up the sky as I've been watching them. But again, these storms, this whole storm system kind of extends from out here by Nebraska City to Plattsmouth, up towards Wahoo, out east as far as Geneva, and south as far as Beatrice. Gio also telling me that winds gusting around 15 to 20 miles per hour. No hail yet as we are watching these severe storms. But again, The National Weather Service in Omaha... I'm going to go ahead and refresh this real quick just to make sure. The National Weather Service in Omaha has issued a severe thunderstorm warning for northwestern Fremont County in southwestern Iowa, north central Odo County in southeastern Nebraska, and southeastern Cass County in southeastern Nebraska until 10:15 p.m. At 9:40 p.m., severe thunderstorms were located along a line extending from 5 miles northeast of Weeping Water to near Nahaka to 2 miles southwest of Union, moving northeast at 20 miles per hour. Hazards are 60-mile-per-hour wind gusts and quarter-sized hail. This is a radar-indicated storm. And expect hail damage to vehicles and wind damage to roofs, siding, and trees. This includes Interstate 29 near mile marker 20. For your protection, move to an interior room on the lowest floor of a building. Torrential rainfall is occurring with these storms and may lead to flash flooding. Do not drive your vehicle through flooded roadways. Again, that saying is turn around, don't drown. And like I said, I've been repeating that a lot tonight, but it is 90% because of how much rain we have had out here in River Country these last few days. Again, anywhere from a couple hundredths to 4 to 5 inches in this area of the state of Nebraska and Iowa. But we're going to go ahead and take a break for just a moment here. And we will be back in the NCN AccuWeather Studios in just a moment.
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1: Tonight we're looking at showers and thunderstorms likely, mainly before 2 a.m., mostly cloudy with a low around 69 degrees. South wind 5 to 9 miles per hour, becoming light and variable after midnight. Winds could gust as high as 17 miles per hour. Chance of precipitation is 60%. For Saturday, a slight chance of showers before 7 a.m., then a slight chance of showers and thunderstorms after 5 p.m., partly sunny, the high near 87. Southeast wind 3 to 8 miles per hour. Winds could gust as high as 16 miles per hour. Chance of precipitation is 10%. For Sunday, a chance of showers and thunderstorms, then showers, possibly a thunderstorm after 1 p.m., high near 80 degrees. South-southeast wind 6 to 11 miles per hour with gusts as high as 21 miles per hour. Chance of precipitation is 80%. This has been a Check Your Weather Forecast on today's Best Country.

0: The National Weather Service in Omaha has issued a severe thunderstorm warning for northwestern Fremont County in southwestern Iowa, western Mills County in southwestern Iowa, southwestern Pottawatomie County in southwestern Iowa, eastern Sarpy County, southeastern Douglas County, eastern Cass County in southeastern Nebraska until 10:45 p.m. At 9:58 p.m., severe thunderstorms were located along a line extending from 2 miles northeast of Cedar Creek to 3 miles northeast of Plattsmouth to 4 miles east of Beaver Lake to 3 miles southeast of Union, moving northeast at 25 miles per hour. Expected hazards include 60 miles per hour wind gusts and quarter-size hail. This is a radar-indicated threat. Impact, hail damage to vehicles is expected. Expect wind damage to roofs, siding, and trees. Severe thunderstorms will be near Bellevue, Papillion, Offutt Air Force Base, Glenwood, Tabor, and Pacific Junction around 10:05 p.m. Other locations in the path of these severe thunderstorms include Southern Council Bluffs, Silver City, and South Omaha. People attending Pottawatomie County Public Health in Focus, Summerfest, and American Heroes Park should seek safe shelter immediately. This includes the following highways: Interstate 29 between mile markers 17 and 56, Interstate 80 in Iowa between mile markers 1 and 8, Interstate 80 in Nebraska between mile markers 450 and 454. For your protection, move to an interior room on the lowest floor of a building. Torrential rainfall is occurring with these storms and may lead to flash flooding. Do not drive your vehicle through flooded roadways. Repeating, a severe thunderstorm warning has been...
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2: And good evening, River Country. Welcome back into the NCN AccuWeather Studios as we are monitoring these severe storms that are making their way through our listening area here in River Country. We do still have the severe thunderstorm warning for northwestern Fremont County in southwestern Iowa, north central Odo County in southeastern Nebraska, and southeastern Cass County in southeastern Nebraska until 10:15 p.m. At 9:40 p.m., severe thunderstorms were located along a line extending from 5 miles northeast of Weeping Water to near Nahaka to 2 miles southwest of Union, moving northeast at 20 miles per hour. Hazards are 60-mile-per-hour wind gusts and quarter-sized hail. This is a radar-indicated storm. Hail damage to vehicles is expected. Expect wind damage to roofs, siding, and trees. And we did just get this new warning here. The National Weather Service in Omaha has issued a severe thunderstorm warning for northwestern Fremont County in southwestern Iowa, western Mills County in southwestern Iowa, southwestern Pottawatomie County in southwestern Iowa, eastern Sarpy County in east-central Nebraska, southeastern Douglas County in east-central Nebraska, and eastern Cass County in southeastern Nebraska until 10:45 p.m. At 9:58 p.m., severe thunderstorms were located along a line extending from 2 miles northeast of Cedar Creek to 3 miles northeast of Plattsmouth to 4 miles east of Beaver Lake to 3 miles southeast of Union, moving northeast at 25 miles per hour. Hazards are 60-mile-per-hour wind gusts and quarter-sized hail. This is a radar-indicated storm. Expect hail damage to vehicles and wind damage to roofs, siding, and trees. Severe thunderstorms will be near Bellevue, Papillion, Offutt Air Force Base, Glenwood, Tabor, and Pacific Junction around 10:05 p.m. or otherwise now. People attending Pottawatomie County Public Health in Focus, Summerfest, and American Heroes Park should seek safe shelter immediately. This includes the following highways: Interstate 29 between mile markers 17 and 56, Interstate 80 in Iowa between mile markers 1 and 8, and Interstate 80 in Nebraska between mile markers 450 and 454. For your protection, move to an interior room on the lowest floor of a building. Torrential rainfall is occurring with these storms and may lead to flooded roadways. Do not drive your vehicle through flooded roadways. So as we're looking at the radar here, it is very purple up around Plattsmouth, and that's where we've got Ben Root standing by, who's going to give us an update here from Plattsmouth.
3: Yeah. I believe it there, Hank, for sure. It is, we were watching, we took the dogs out before the rain really came in here, and we could just see lightning flashes all over throughout the sky out there coming this direction, so we could tell it was still quiet outside. About, let's say that was maybe an hour ago, something like that, maybe 45 minutes ago even. But we could tell it was heading this way from the east, or from the west rather, heading east our direction, or also from the south, kind of that, most of the storm comes from the west and the south coming this direction. And we knew it was on the way, and got the dogs out to do their business, came back in, and 15 minutes later, it started to rain, and it started strong and continues to come down strong here in Plattsmouth right now. It is no hail or anything like that. For a moment, I thought maybe that was coming down out there because it sounded so loud, but it was just heavy, heavy rain coming down here in Plattsmouth, and a lot of lightning continuing on. More lightning than thunder. It's funny how sometimes you get a little bit of lightning and you hear the thunder. But then you get a bunch of lightning, and it's

0: Well, it appears we're having some technical difficulties as we have lost Ben up there in Plattsmouth. So we'll see if we can get him back here in a little bit. But along with that, Gio is in Murray, and he's keeping me updated through text messages. Said the winds are calming there. They were up to 25 to 30 mile per hour wind gust. They are calming a bit, but pea-sized hail coming down in Murray now. And it looks on our radar as that storm has just crossed the Missouri River, heading towards Glenwood, Pacific Junction, up into Mills County. And the rest of these storms are headed out from Union, Murray, Plattsmouth, all heading over into Iowa. So Sydney, Thurman, Randolph, Malvern, and Glenwood are about to get hit. And nope, that was just Ben. Said they had a power blip up there in Plattsmouth and they have lost internet. So hopefully everything's all right up there. As he said, it was raining very, very heavily up in Plattsmouth. So that's something we're keeping an eye on. But again, this severe thunderstorm warning is now for northwestern Fremont County in southwestern Iowa, western Mills County in southwestern Iowa, southwestern Pottawatomie County in southwestern Iowa, eastern Sarpy County in east central Nebraska, southeastern Douglas County in east central Nebraska, and eastern Cass County in southeastern Nebraska until 10:45 p.m. At 9:58 p.m., severe thunderstorms were located along a line extending from 2 miles northeast of Cedar Creek to 3 miles northeast of Plattsmouth to 4 miles east of Beaver Lake to 3 miles southeast of Union, moving northeast at 25 miles per hour. Hazards are 60 mile per hour wind gusts and quarter-sized hail. This is a radar-indicated storm. Expect hail damage to vehicles and wind damage to roofs, siding, and trees. Severe thunderstorms will be near Bellevue, Papillion, off of Air Force Base, Glenwood, Tabor, and Pacific Junction now. Actually, that was about 5 minutes ago at 10:05. Other locations in the path of these severe thunderstorms include Southern Council Bluffs, Silver City, and South Omaha. People attending Pottawatomie County Public Health in Focus, Summerfest, and American Heroes Park should seek shelter immediately. This includes the following highways: Interstate 29 between mile markers 17 and 56, Interstate 80 in Iowa between mile markers 1 and 8, and Interstate 80 in Nebraska between mile markers 450 and 454. For your protection, move to an interior room on the lowest floor of a building. Torrential rainfall is occurring with these storms and may lead to flash flooding. Do not drive your vehicle through flooded roadways. As always, that saying is, turn around, don't drown, and I feel like I've been repeating myself with that a lot tonight. But again, as we're watching these storms extending from down south of Hamburg, right at the Missouri border, up to just south, just about Omaha, just south of Omaha, about Papillion and Bellevue, all the way out east into Saline County by Geneva, and all the way down south as far as Beatrice and Plymouth. So these are just a long line of storms that continue to move into our area, but they are moving almost at a crawl. So we are going to go ahead and thank some of our sponsors once again, and sponsors like TreeWorks Tree Service. 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We're going to take a break here in the NCN AccuWeather Studios, but we'll get you caught up in just a moment with all the latest happenings in the weather world.
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4: Fox
3: News. I'm Chris DeMeo. President Trump says the war with Iran is largely finished.
4: One way or the other is finished. It's either finished with a piece of paper or finished a more difficult way, although you could say a much easier way.
3: The president's remarks at an agriculture roundtable in Chippewa Falls, Wisconsin today. He described the conflict as putting out a fire. Stocks getting hammered today.
5: Dow plunging 695 points. S&P 500 losing 201. NASDAQ plummeting 1,122. Tech stocks taking a beating, especially chip stocks.
3: That's Fox's Lori Cantor. U.S. companies did add 172,000 jobs in May, the jobless rate staying at 4.3%. Russian President Vladimir Putin rejecting a proposal by Ukrainian President Volodymyr Zelensky for a face-to-face meeting, saying he sees no point in it. America's listening to Fox News.
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Ella Langley, She Just Wants to Be Her on today's Best Country B103. 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Starting it out is Toby Keith, You Ain't Much Fun.

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1: And good evening, River Country. How are you tonight? I'm trying to keep going here in the NCN AccuWeather Studios here in downtown Nebraska City. We're keeping an eye on the severe thunderstorm warnings. This severe thunderstorm warning remains in effect until 10:45 p.m. for northwestern Fremont, western Mills, southwestern Pottawatomie, eastern Sarpy, southeastern Douglas, and eastern Cass counties. At 10:02 p.m., emergency management reported golf ball-sized hail in Plattsmouth. At 10:06 p.m., severe thunderstorms were located along a line extending from 3 miles southeast of Walnut Creek Recreation Area to 3 miles north of Pacific Junction to 4 miles west of Tabor to 4 miles east of Union, moving northeast at 25 miles per hour. Hazards are golf ball-sized hail and 60-mile-per-hour wind gust. Sources: emergency management. People and animals outdoors will be injured. Expect hail damage to roofs, siding, windows, and vehicles, and wind damage to roofs, siding, and trees. Other locations in the path of these severe thunderstorms include southern Omaha, southern Council Bluffs, Silver City, and south Omaha. People attending Pottawatomie County Public Health in Focus, Summerfest, and American Heroes Park should seek safe shelter immediately. This includes the following highways: Interstate 29 between mile markers 17 and 56, Interstate 80 in Iowa between mile markers 1 and 8, and Interstate 80 in Nebraska between mile markers 450 and 454. Torrential rainfall is occurring with these storms and may lead to flash flooding. Do not drive your vehicle through flooded roadways. I feel like I've been repeating myself a lot tonight just because we've had so many of these storms pop up almost out of nowhere, it almost seems like. I was watching that one up between Manly and Murray, and that one really blew up very, very quickly as I was sitting there watching it. And then here came the warning, and we've been on that one ever since, as it has now crossed into Iowa. There was a little bit of rotation that has now disappeared off of the radar, as I can hear the EAS system over in the News Channel Nebraska newsroom going off right now, so I'm sure we'll be getting something new.
2: The National Weather Service in Omaha has issued a flash flood warning for southwestern Mills County in southwestern Iowa, southeastern Sarpy County, eastern Cass County in southeastern Nebraska until 1:30 a.m. At 10:28 p.m., the public reported water over Webster Boulevard north of Plattsmouth. Between 2 and 3 inches of rain have fallen. Additional rainfall amounts up to 2 inches are possible in the warned area. Flash flooding is already occurring. Expected hazards include flash flooding caused by thunderstorms. Severe weather has been reported by the public reported. Impact, flash flooding of small creeks and streams, urban areas, highways, streets and underpasses, as well as other poor drainage and low-lying areas. Some locations that will experience flash flooding include Plattsmouth, Glenwood, Louisville, Pacific Junction, Murray, Cedar Creek, Union, Nehaka, Beaver Lake, Manly, and Camp Maha. Turn around, don't drown when encountering flooded roads. Most flood deaths occur in vehicles. Be especially cautious at night when it is harder to recognize the dangers of flooding.
1: All the way out by Bennett and Palmyra. We are still getting quite the light show here in Nebraska City as it continues to just lightning away. But again, these storms are moving pretty much to the northeast as we're sitting here watching them. A new storm is now popping up east of Murray in an area that we've already had storms tonight. So again, as I was mentioning earlier, the humidity here in River Country was very, very high today, very sticky outside, and I believe that that is part of what is fueling these thunderstorms is all the moisture in the air. But again, a little bit of circulation over there into Iowa, just out of our listening area. But again, Glenwood, to Silver City and Pacific Junction. A lot of dark red and purple in that storm there. But again, we are going to go ahead and thank some of our sponsors here for severe weather updates, along with TreeWorks Tree Service. 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We are going to keep an eye on these storms here as they continue to push their way through the River Country area. 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
1: And good evening. Welcome back into the NCN AccuWeather Studios here in downtown Nebraska City. We're continuing to monitor some severe thunderstorm warnings that are supposed to expire here in a couple minutes. About 5 minutes is when they're supposed to expire. But a severe thunderstorm warning remains in effect until 10:45 p.m. for northwestern Fremont County, western Mills County, southwestern Pottawatomie County, and southeastern Cass County. At 10:32 p.m., severe thunderstorms were located along a line extending from near Council Bluffs Airport to 4 miles east of Trainer, to 3 miles northeast of Hastings, to 4 miles southeast of Malvern, moving east at 40 miles per hour, so they're really picking up speed now that they got across the river. Golf ball-sized hail and 70-mile-per-hour wind gusts are possible with this storm. Weather instrument measurement at 10:24 p.m., a 64-mile-per-hour wind gust was observed 3 miles south of Glenwood. People and animals outdoors will be injured. Expect hail damage to roofs, siding, and windows, and vehicles. Expect considerable tree damage, and wind damage is also likely to mobile homes, roofs, and outbuildings. These severe thunderstorms will remain over mainly rural areas of northwestern Fremont, western Mills, southwestern Pottawatomie, and southeastern Cass County, including the following locations: Thurman, Lake Manawa State Park, Mineola, and Narrows River Park. People attending the Pottawatomie County Health Public Health in Focus should seek safe shelter immediately. This includes the following highways: Interstate 29 between mile markers 17 and 50, mile markers 54 and 56, and Interstate 80 in Iowa between mile markers 3 and 8. Torrential rainfall is occurring with these storms and may lead to flash flooding. Do not drive your vehicle through flooded roadways. So we're going to go ahead and look at the radar here as it's just about to update. A lot of purple over there around Hastings, Malvern, Silver City, and Glenwood. Again, we did have the law enforcement report of golf ball-sized hail in Plattsmouth at 10:02 this evening. Again, we are really... Man, that is some... This storm is really curving down around. It comes from Murray down about Weeping Water, Avoca, Odo, Dunbar, and Nebraska City as it really curves in there. And then another small storm just to the southeast of Union. Starting to get some rain here in Nebraska City. We've already had a little bit. And again, it is still just lightning outside. A very good light show in Nebraska City. But it appears that for now, they are going to allow these severe thunderstorm warnings to expire here at 10:45. It's now 10:43. But we want to go ahead and give our sponsors one more thank you for sponsoring severe weather coverage, including TreeWorks Tree Service. 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Gonna go ahead and refresh this one more time just to see if anything else pops up, which it has not, as I've been sitting here refreshing it for the last few minutes. It is now 10:44, and these storm warnings expire here in about 1 minute at 10:45. So I'm going to go ahead and keep you rolling through the country music. Do want to say thank you for tuning in tonight. Hopefully we are off for the rest of the night, but if we're not, we will be back on here for any severe weather that does pop up in our area. Knowing my luck, I'll probably get just outside the studio and another warning will come in. 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But thanks again for tuning in for our severe weather coverage. Have a great rest of your evening.
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1: Tonight we're looking at showers and thunderstorms likely, mainly before 2 a.m., mostly cloudy with a low around 69 degrees. South wind 5 to 9 miles per hour, becoming light and variable after midnight. Winds could gust as high as 17 miles per hour. Chance of precipitation is 60%. For Saturday, a slight chance of showers before 7 a.m., then a slight chance of showers and thunderstorms after 5 p.m., partly sunny, the high near 87. Southeast wind 3 to 8 miles per hour. Winds could gust as high as 16 miles per hour. Chance of precipitation is 10%. For Sunday, a chance of showers and thunderstorms, then showers, possibly a thunderstorm after 1 p.m., high near 80 degrees. South-southeast wind 6 to 11 miles per hour with gusts as high as 21 miles per hour. Chance of precipitation is 80%. This has been a Check Your Weather Forecast on today's Best Country.
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Luke Combs, Days Like These on today's Best Country B103. And before that, it was Riley Green, Change My Mind. I got a check in the notebook coming up here in just a moment. But before that, it's Gabby Barrett and Dierks Bentley.

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4: Fox News, I'm Deborah Valentine. Russian President Vladimir Putin has rejected a proposal by Ukrainian President Volodymyr Zelensky for a face-to-face meeting, saying he sees no point in it.
5: The refusal follows an open letter to Putin that Zelensky published on Thursday, offering to resume peace talks while also taunting Putin over things like inflation and Russia's dependence on China.
4: Fox's Tanya J. Powers, the two countries have been at war since February of 2022. U.S. employers adding a surprising 172,000 jobs in May, despite the Iran conflict. President Trump, during a roundtable in Chippewa Falls, Wisconsin, reacts.
6: They smashed all expectations by actually three times with and this is during a military conflict.
4: The unemployment rate, 4.3%. 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

Kelsey Ballerini kicking off this 11 o'clock hour here on today's Best Country B103. That was Heart First. I got some Chad Brock coming up for you here. Yes.

Josh Thompson, Beer on the Table on today's Best Country B103. And before that, it was Kenny Chesney, Carry On. Well, we're going to take you on out to the Cadillac Ranch to meet Chris Ledoux.

0: Corey Kent and Coy Wetzel, Rocky Mountain Low on today's Best Country B103. Make sure you stick around because I got a check of your NCN AccU weather report coming up here in just a moment. And then a little bit later, it's a check of your community notebook.
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5: News Channel,
0: tonight we're looking at showers and thunderstorms likely, mainly before 2 a.m., mostly cloudy with a low around 69 degrees. South wind 5 to 9 miles per hour, becoming light and variable after midnight. Winds could gust as high as 17 miles per hour. Chance of precipitation is 60%. For Saturday, a slight chance of showers before 7 a.m., then a slight chance of showers and thunderstorms after 5 p.m., partly sunny, the high near 87. Southeast wind 3 to 8 miles per hour. Winds could gust as high as 16 miles per hour. Chance of precipitation is 10%. For Sunday, a chance of showers and thunderstorms, then showers, possibly a thunderstorm after 1 p.m., high near 80 degrees. South-southeast wind 6 to 11 miles per hour with gusts as high as 21 miles per hour. Chance of precipitation is 80%. This has been a Check Your Weather Forecast on today's Best Country.

0: The National Weather Service in Omaha has issued a severe thunderstorm warning for eastern Johnson County in southeastern Nebraska, Nemaha County in southeastern Nebraska, southeastern Odo County in southeastern Nebraska, until midnight Central Daylight Time. At 11:32 p.m., severe thunderstorms were located along a line extending from 3 miles southeast of Dunbar to near Julian to 4 miles south of Johnson, moving east at 45 miles per hour. Expected hazards include 60 miles per hour wind gusts. This is a radar-indicated threat. Impact. Expect damage to roofs, siding, and trees. Severe thunderstorms will be near Nebraska City, Auburn, and Julian around 11:35 p.m. Peru around 11:40 p.m. Brownville around 11:50 p.m. For your protection, move to an interior room on the lowest floor of a building. Repeating, a severe thunderstorm warning has been issued until 12 a.m. Saturday for the following counties in Nebraska, Johnson, Nemaha, and Odo.
1: Lambert.

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1: Well, a good evening to you. It is Ben Roots here once again from the News Channel Nebraska AccuWeather Studios with severe weather coverage here on this Friday night. 11:39 is the time, and we have another severe thunderstorm warning that has come in here as we've got quite a few strong cells. It looks like here around River Country right now, was kind of expecting one to come through, and it has. So we'll check that out here for you and give you the latest weather information for River Country, courtesy of Double M Towing and Repair, Meade Lumber in Nebraska City, and Tree Works Tree Service as well. Coming in a short while ago, we have a severe thunderstorm warning till 12:15 for northeastern Fremont County and northern Page County in Iowa. 28 minutes ago at 11:11, severe thunderstorms located along a line extending from 4 miles southwest of Emerson to 7 miles northwest of Essex to 5 miles south of Randolph, headed east at 30 miles per hour. This is radar-indicated 70-mile-an-hour wind gusts with quarter-size hail. This is, again, radar-indicated, but expect hail damage to vehicles as well as considerable tree damage. Wind damage also likely to mobile homes, roofing, and building outbuildings. And that severe thunderstorm was expected to go through places like Essex, Shenandoah, and Clarinda. Torrential rainfall also occurring with these storms and could lead to flash flooding. Make sure you turn around. Don't drown. Do not drive your vehicle through those flooded roadways. Again, we've been talking about that a bit. Considerable thunderstorm damage threat with this storm, and radar indicated.
2: The National Weather Service in Pleasant Hill has issued a severe thunderstorm warning for Atchison County in northwestern Missouri until 12:30 a.m. At 11:39 p.m., severe thunderstorms were located along a line extending from near Demar to near Julian to 6 miles south of Johnson, moving east at 50 miles per hour. Expected hazards include 60 miles per hour wind gusts and quarter-size hail. This is a radar-indicated threat. Impact, hail damage to vehicles is expected. Expect wind damage to roofs, siding, and trees. Locations impacted include Tarkio, Rockport, Blanchard, Westboro, Watson, and Phelps City. This includes Interstate 29 between mile markers 102 and 123. For your protection, move to an interior room on the lowest floor of a building. Repeating, a severe thunderstorm warning has been issued until 12:30 a.m. Saturday for the following county, Atchison, Missouri.
1: And maximum wind at 60-mile-per-hour gusts, and that will go till 12:15. That severe thunderstorm warning in effect for northeastern Fremont and northern Page counties. Also, for just a few more minutes, there was a separate severe thunderstorm warning in effect till 11:45, so just a few more minutes for Montgomery County. This, again, from the National Weather Service in Omaha. This one was updated 8 minutes ago. Severe thunderstorms located along a line extending from 3 miles southeast of Grant to 8 miles west of Lake Icaria to near Villisca, headed east at 30 miles per hour, quarter-size hail and 60-mile-an-hour wind gusts. And this is from a weather instrument measurement. Wind gusts to 60 miles per hour recorded west-southwest of Grant just about 10 minutes ago. Expect hail damage to vehicles as well as wind damage to your siding, trees, and your roof. Impacted spots would include Grant, Coburg, Stanton, Elliott, Villisca, Red Oak, and Viking Lake State Park, as well as Hackle-Barney Woods County Park. So again, that's 1-inch size hail, radar indicated, and observed 60-mile-per-hour wind gusts observed on a weather instrument there, but that severe thunderstorm warning till 11:45 for Montgomery County is also just a couple more minutes on that. There is one till midnight here in Nebraska. This is a severe thunderstorm warning for eastern Johnson County, Nemaha County, and southeastern Odo County. Latest update on this came 11 minutes ago. Severe thunderstorms located along a line extending from 3 miles southeast of Dunbar to near Julian to 4 miles south of Johnson, headed east at 45 miles per hour. This is radar indicated 60 mile per hour wind and the hail under 3/4 of an inch. They do not mention the hail in the hazard portion of this warning. Again, this is till midnight. The National Weather Service in Omaha issuing this severe thunderstorm warning for eastern Johnson, Nemaha, and southeastern Odo counties here in Nebraska. You can expect damage to your roof, siding, and trees. And those severe thunderstorms were expected to be hitting Peru a few minutes ago and reach Brownville in about 6 minutes at 10 minutes till midnight. For your protection, get to an interior room, lowest floor of a building, away from windows and glass. And try to stay as safe as possible. If you're in a vehicle of some sort, good idea to get out of that and get into actual secure, sturdy building and be as safe as you possibly can. Like we said, on the lowest floor, interior room, and away from potential hazards like glass. Looking at the radar and what we have on here, let me see. Looks like right now there's really... Man, a lot of different interesting spots on the radar that are strong. We have the one that brought you the severe thunderstorm warning here for our listening area in Nebraska. And that part that is pretty red on this radar is really kind of a curling, looking like a comma, really a big comma or shrimp shape, if you prefer that, with the head of the shrimp or the main part of the comma. The thickest part up there going right now from Talmadge over to Julian, I would say, and up to Lorton. It's kind of in that area. Then it goes down through Brock and Johnson, heading south between Johnson and Auburn, and then just outside of the warning area down toward Table Rock. And then it kind of is broken up as it goes down to Summerfield and over to toward Liberty as well down there. So that is one that is bringing a warning. And across the border over there in Missouri, there is also, I believe, another warning over there that I need to track down here that it's showing. Yep, here we go. Severe thunderstorm warning till 12:30. Wow, for Atchison County in northwestern Missouri. On this one, 7 minutes ago, severe thunderstorms located along a line extending from near Dunbar to near Julian to 6 miles south of Johnson, headed east at 50 miles per hour. This is radar indicated 60 mile per hour wind gusts with quarter size hail. Hail damage expected to your vehicles, along with wind damage to roofing, siding, and trees. Impacted spots would include Rockport, Tarkio, Westboro, Watson, Phelps City, and Blanchard, and I-29 from mile marker 102 to 123. Radar indicated 1-inch size hail. That is your quarter size. A 60-mile-per-hour wind gust with it as well. All radar indicated. And again, this one for Atchison County in northwestern Missouri going until 12:30. So that's kind of, I'm thinking that they are believing that that is the direction that this one that is causing the severe thunderstorm warning in Nebraska for, the counties we mentioned a moment ago, is kind of moving that direction. So they have a separate one there for the Missouri portion, because as I look at the radar, really nothing going on there at the moment. Really not much to speak of, just some green on the radar. Some dark green, don't get me wrong, maybe some heavy rain or medium rain, but it doesn't look that extreme at this time, according to the radar I'm looking at. And up there in Iowa, we still have that severe thunderstorm warning going on at last check. So let's look at that again here, because the radar sure looks like it should be going on up there still. And yes, still 12:15 for northeastern Fremont and northern Page counties in Iowa. We do have a severe thunderstorm warning till 12:15. 11 minutes ago, severe thunderstorm is located along a line extending from 3 miles southwest of Stanton to 9 miles southwest of Villisca to 3 miles south of Essex, headed east at 40 miles per hour. Penny-sized hail and 60-mile-an-hour wind gusts, both radar indicated on this, so you can expect damage to your roofing, your siding and trees, and impacted places would include Clarinda for this. And remember, torrential rainfall occurring with these storms could lead to flash flooding. Do not drive your vehicle through those flooded roadways. Again, turn around, don't drown, as they say. Looking at the radar, this storm cell starts right now. On the west end of it is Randolph, and as you move to the east, it just goes straight east from Randolph through Essex. Shenandoah is on the kind of southern edge of it. Nyman, Hepburn, Villisca, over there toward Dickeyville and Carbon, and well out of the listening area out that direction, unless you're talking about, of course, listening online at B103.fm. But those are the two main cells right now that are in our area. And if you look out of our listening area toward the west, as that's the stuff that's headed this direction, there is a line of some strong storm activity at the moment going from just south of Grand Island all the way over to, Exeter and Friend, kind of on the front end of that, if you will. That's a pretty wide expanse of some severe weather right there. So we'll see which direction that goes. If that heads this way, we're hoping it heads north here, if you're a river country, and obviously, certainly it's going to be headed east, but could go northeast here, or potentially break up. We'll have to keep an eye on that, but looking at what the predictions are here from the National Weather Service, checking their radar and the way it moves, sure does seem, looking at this thing, that it is, sure seems like it is actually tracking east and actually a little bit southeast instead of northeast. So it definitely could be coming this direction into river country, and we'll keep an eye on that for the future here a little bit. But that's what we've got right now. Again, thanks to our sponsors for keeping you posted and helping us keep you posted here through all this severe weather coverage that we've got going on here on this Friday night. Those include Mead Lumber in Nebraska City. 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
1: I'm weatherology meteorologist Derek Height with a significant weather update. A severe thunderstorm warning continues until 12:15 a.m. tonight for Fremont and Page counties. This cluster of storms will bring with it the threat for both large hail and straight-line damaging winds. Penny-sized hail and winds up to 60 miles an hour are likely as it pushes east at about 40 miles an hour. For your safety, stay inside and away from windows until the storm passes. Large hail and strong winds can easily shatter glass, causing injury. If you're caught outside, take shelter in a sturdy building or a hardtop car. Take shelter now. Once again, a severe thunderstorm warning continues until 12:15 a.m. tonight for Fremont and Page counties. Remember, this line of storms has the potential for penny-sized hail, and winds up to 60 miles an hour are likely. Additional strong storms continue across other portions of our listening area. Severe thunderstorm warnings continue for sections of Johnson, Nemaha, and Otoe counties until 12 a.m. Also, for Atchison County until 12:30 a.m. Stay tuned for additional updates. I'm meteorologist Derek Height.

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Well, severe thunderstorm warning for Nemaha and southeastern Oto County is going to expire. Actually, did just expire at midnight. They went ahead and ended that a little bit early. I think that was still 12:15, if memory serves correctly, or it was till midnight. Either way, that one expired at midnight. Storms have prompted the warning of weak and below severe limits, no longer posing an immediate threat to life or property. So that warning expired. But gusty winds still possible with those thunderstorms, and severe thunderstorm watch still in effect till 2 in the morning for southwestern Iowa and southeastern Nebraska. Meanwhile, severe thunderstorm warning still in effect till 12:15 for northern Page County. 11 minutes ago, severe thunderstorms located along a line extending from 3 miles northeast of Villisca to 11 miles southeast of Stanton to 4 miles northwest of Clarinda, headed east at 45 miles per hour. Emergency management clocked the 60-mile-per-hour wind gusts on this 10:36. That's a while ago. Emergency management reported tree branches around 1 to 2 inches in diameter down near Essex. That was an hour and a half ago with this storm. Expect damage to roofing, siding, and trees. Impacted spots would include Shenandoah, Clarinda, Essex, Yorktown, Hepburn, and the Pierce Recreation Area. Get to an interior room, lowest floor of a building, away from the windows for your protection and safety. And torrential rainfall is occurring with these storms around river country, leading to potential flash flooding. Make sure you do not drive your vehicle through any flooded roadways. Turn around. Don't drown. Radar indicated under 3/4 inch hail size, so minimal on this. It's not in the hazards, so that's how you know it's not that big if it is occurring out there. But the wind was an observed, a measured wind speed of 60 miles per hour, courtesy of the emergency management folks there, for this severe thunderstorm warning in effect till 12:15 for northern Page County, courtesy of the National Weather Service in Omaha. Severe thunderstorm warning in effect also for northeastern Fremont County. This is a storm, severe thunderstorm warning that has not been updated for nearly a half hour. So this is still going on just for 12 more minutes is at 11:37. Severe thunderstorms located along a line extending from 3 miles southwest of Stanton to 9 miles southwest of Villisca to 3 miles south of Essex, headed east at 40 miles per hour. So very comparable to the one that I mentioned a moment ago in that kind of same vicinity. 60-mile-an-hour wind gusts and penny-sized hail indicated on this one by the radar. And again, get to that interior room, lowest floor of the building away from the windows to be as safe as you can. Also, until 12:45, so still 40 minutes on this one, severe thunderstorm warning in effect for Western Union, Adams, and southeastern Cass counties. On this one, 8 minutes ago, severe thunderstorm located over Green Valley Lake near Creston, headed east at 30 miles per hour. Okay, this is a different Cass County. I thought this was very strange. This is from the National Weather Service in Des Moines. So this is in Des Moines. Okay, pardon me. So this is not for our listening area. I take that back. So that was 1 till 12:45. It's just a different Cass County there, apparently. So that is not for our listening area. All right, let's see what the update is here from the National Weather Service that we've got going on right now. And now, severe thunderstorm warning for northern Page County has been canceled. Again, storms that prompted the warning have moved out of the area. So that warning is canceled, but small hail and gusty winds and heavy rain still possible with the thunderstorms. And again, that severe thunderstorm watch in effect still till 2 o'clock for southwestern Iowa as well as southeastern Nebraska. So right now, we still have just one for... So northern Page, that one has been canceled, but there's another one for northeastern Fremont and northern Page counties. That one's still in effect till 12:15. So there were two for Page County, oddly enough. One was canceled and one is still going on, the one that includes northeastern Fremont. So that one's still going on for a little bit. The one for Atchison County down in Missouri has been canceled, as that one weakened below the severe limits as well. So a lot of these apparently right on the edge, and the only one that's still in effect to our area is for 10 more minutes, so not even 10 more minutes, actually,
For Nemaha and South. Nope, that's the one that's canceled. Canceled. Where's the one that's still going on? There we go. Northeastern Fremont and Northern Page counties again for another 8 minutes on that one. As I look at the latest on the radar right now, I can see that a lot of the storms have clearly weakened on the radar. It's interesting how all that red has disappeared on the radar in the southern half of our listening area. And the one that's over there toward Clarinda is still definitely red, but it is changing shape. It's more of a kind of a key shape right now. It's a donut on the bottom part that goes right now through Shambaugh up to Yorktown, Clarinda, College Springs, with a kind of a gap in the middle, and then it goes shooting up to the upper right. That would be the northeast through Nottoway and toward Corning at this time. So it's going that direction as well and going out of our listening area as it moves out. And again, for just 7 more minutes, there is that severe thunderstorm warning for that area. So if anything else pops back on, we will try to keep you abreast of the situation and pop back in here and let you know. In the meantime, I'll let the weatherology folks update you here for the next 5-6 minutes, which is really the duration of that severe thunderstorm warning. So we'll keep an eye on it best we can and try to keep you informed. So hopefully everything will continue to improve and we'll be all right for the rest of the night. Severe weather coverage on B103 in Odo County Country again, courtesy of the folks over there at TreeWorks Tree Service. 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All right, that'll do it for yours truly, at least for now. And hopefully be back with you on Monday. But hey, if more severe weather pops up today or potentially on Sunday, I know a chance of some good chance of storms. Not sure of the severity of that coming in on Sunday. Then we'll pop back in and let you know what's going on out there. Till then, let's get back to more music. Chris Jansen right here on today's Best Country, B103.

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0: 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With How Far Will It Mow? You can take home a 61-inch Bad Boy Rebel mower this September and be the envy of your entire neighborhood.
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0: As you trim your lawn to perfection. All summer long, we'll be taking guesses on how far the mower will mow. I mean, go. As we hit the highway on a tour of river country at the end of the summer. 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
0: 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How far will it mow? Going on all summer.
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5: A flood watch and severe thunderstorm watch remain in effect. Overcast overnight with a chance for storms. Lows dip down to about 68. Southwesterly winds around 5 miles per hour. Overcast Saturday. Slight chance for storms. High temperatures reach up to 87. Slight chance of thunderstorms Saturday night. Lows dip down to about 68. Mainly cloudy skies. I'm weatherology meteorologist Laura Lockwood on News Channel Nebraska. Right now, 68.

0: This summer, B103 and No Limit Power are giving away a prize that's a cut above the rest. With How Far Will It Mow? You can take home a 61-inch Bad Boy Rebel mower this September and be the envy of your entire neighborhood.
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0: As you trim your lawn to perfection. All summer long, we'll be taking guesses on how far the mower will mow. Go. As we hit the highway on a tour of river country at the end of the summer. You can enter one guess at B103.fm and win bonus guesses throughout the summer on air, on Facebook, through texting, and on location. Whoever has the closest guess to the actual distance will be taking that bad boy home for themselves.
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0: 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Going on all summer.
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5: A flood watch and severe thunderstorm watch remain in effect. Overcast overnight with a chance for storms. Lows dip down to about 68. Southwesterly winds around 5 miles per hour. Overcast Saturday, slight chance for storms. High temperatures reach up to 87. Slight chance of thunderstorms Saturday night. Lows dip down to about 68. Mainly cloudy skies. I'm weatherology meteorologist Laura Lockwood on News Channel Nebraska. Right now, 68.
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0: 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With How Far Will It Mow? 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
0: As you trim your lawn to perfection. All summer long, we'll be taking guesses on how far the mower will mow. I mean, go. As we hit the highway on a tour of river country at the end of the summer. 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
5: A flood watch and severe thunderstorm watch remain in effect. Overcast overnight with a chance for storms. Lows dip down to about 68. Southwesterly winds around 5 miles per hour. Overcast Saturday, slight chance for storms. High temperatures reach up to 87. Slight chance of thunderstorms Saturday night. Lows dip down to about 68. Mainly cloudy skies. I'm weatherology meteorologist Laura Lockwood on News Channel Nebraska. Right now, it's 69 degrees.

0: This summer, B103 and No Limit Power are giving away a prize that's a cut above the rest. With How Far Will It Mow? You can take home a 61-inch Bad Boy Rebel mower this September and be the envy of your entire neighborhood.
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0: As you trim your lawn to perfection. All summer long, we'll be taking guesses on how far the mower will mow. I mean, go. As we hit the highway on a tour of river country at the end of the summer. You can enter one guess at B103.fm and win bonus guesses throughout the summer on air, on Facebook, through texting, and on location. Whoever has the closest guess to the actual distance will be taking that bad boy home for themselves.
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0: 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Going on all summer.
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5: A flood watch and severe thunderstorm watch remain in effect. Cloudy overnight with a chance for storms. Lows dip down to about 69. Southwest winds around 5 miles per hour. Overcast Saturday, slight chance of thunderstorms. Highs level off around 87. Slight chance of thunderstorms. Saturday night, lows dip down to about 68. Mainly cloudy skies. I'm weatherology meteorologist Laura Lockwood on News Channel Nebraska. Currently, it's 71 degrees.
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0: country am I in?
1: 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It's 5 o'clock somewhere.
0: It's always on 5 in Margaritaville, come to think of it.
1: Yeah, I heard that.
0: You've been there, haven't you?
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2: A flood watch continues until 7 a.m. today. Chance of thunderstorms overnight, otherwise overcast. Lows around 69. Winds out of the southwest around 5 miles per hour. Cloudy skies. Saturday, slight chance of thunderstorms. Daytime highs approaching 87. Slight chance of thunderstorms. Saturday night, lows around 68. Mainly cloudy skies expected. I'm weatherology meteorologist Laura Lockwood on News Channel Nebraska. Right now, 71.

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3: A flood watch continues until 7 a.m. today. Chance of thunderstorms overnight, otherwise overcast. Lows around 69. Winds out of the southwest around 5 miles per hour. Cloudy skies. Saturday, slight chance of thunderstorms. Daytime highs approaching 87. Slight chance of thunderstorms. Saturday night, lows around 68. Mainly cloudy skies expected. I'm weatherology meteorologist Laura Lockwood on News Channel Nebraska. Currently 73.
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0: 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News Channel Nebraska is not responsible for lost or delayed mail, telephone failures, or for email system malfunctions causing a contestant to lose a chance to participate. Employees of News Channel Nebraska and their immediate family members are not eligible to win. Winners are responsible for any and all taxes associated with winning the prize and must sign a W-9 form before receiving any prize valued at over $600. Management will have sole discretion to decide any questions concerning the interpretation of rules governing the promotion and the administration of the promotion, and such decisions shall be final. News Channel Nebraska reserves a right to reject any incomplete or confusing guess and any guess not submitted in accordance with promotion rules. Participants will not have any expectation of privacy concerning the information submitted or the announcement of winners. Prizes will be held for a minimum of 60 days for their winner, and after that time, News Channel Nebraska has a right to redistribute those prize items. Thank you for taking part in our contest and for listening to today's Best Country B103 and Odo County Country.
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2: A flood watch continues until 7 a.m. today. Chance of thunderstorms overnight, otherwise overcast. Lows around 69. Winds out of the southwest around 5 miles per hour. Cloudy skies Saturday. Slight chance of thunderstorms. Daytime highs approaching 87. Slight chance of thunderstorms Saturday night. Lows around 68. Mainly cloudy skies expected. I'm weatherology meteorologist Laura Lockwood on News Channel Nebraska. Right now, it's 70 degrees.

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1: 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It'll get down for a base hit.
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4: A flood watch continues until 7 a.m. today. Chance of thunderstorms overnight, otherwise overcast. Lows around 69. Winds out of the southwest around 5 miles per hour. Cloudy skies Saturday. Slight chance of thunderstorms. Daytime highs approaching 87. Slight chance of thunderstorms Saturday night. Lows around 68. Mainly cloudy skies expected. I'm weatherology meteorologist Laura Lockwood on News Channel Nebraska. Right now, it's 70 degrees.
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5: A flood watch continues until 7 a.m. today. Slight chance for storms today. Otherwise, cloudy skies. Daytime highs approaching 87. Southerly winds 5 to 10 miles per hour. Mainly cloudy skies expected tonight. Slight chance for storms. Lows level off around 68. Storms likely tomorrow. Highs level off around 79. Cloudy skies. I'm weatherology meteorologist Laura Lockwood on News Channel Nebraska. Currently, it's 69 degrees.

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4: A flood watch continues until 7 a.m. today. Slight chance for storms today, otherwise cloudy skies. Daytime highs approaching 87. Southerly winds 5 to 10 miles per hour. Mainly cloudy skies expected tonight. Slight chance for storms. Lows level off around 68. Storms likely tomorrow. Highs level off around 79. Cloudy skies. I'm weatherology meteorologist Laura Lockwood on News Channel Nebraska. Right now, 68.
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0: 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Employees of News Channel Nebraska and their immediate family members are not eligible to win. Winners are responsible for any and all taxes associated with winning the prize and must sign a W-9 form before receiving any prize valued at over $600. Management will have sole discretion to decide any questions concerning the interpretation of rules governing the promotion and the administration of the promotion, and such decisions shall be final. News Channel Nebraska reserves a right to reject any incomplete or confusing guess and any guess not submitted in accordance with promotion rules. Participants will not have any expectation of privacy concerning the information submitted or the announcement of winners. Prizes will be held for a minimum of 60 days for their winner, and after that time, News Channel Nebraska has a right to redistribute those prize items. Thank you for taking part in our contest and for listening to today's Best Country B103 and Odo County Country.
1: More sell-off in the grains and oil seeds. Hello, I'm Megan Grebner with this market update on Brownfield. When it comes to short stature corn, it all started with Stein. For decades, they've been focused on unique hybrids that deliver top yields. Stein invented short stature corn, then perfected it. Stein has yield. It's been a rough week for the markets. Greg McBride is an ag economist with Allendale.
2: A lot of this does seem like it's weather-based. We continue to see beneficial rains coming across the Midwest. We've planted at a very good clip. We're ahead of the five-year average pretty well across the board. Corn is pretty well done planting. And then the funds have decided that it is time to jettison some of their long positions that they've built up over the past few months. So now we're starting to see that fund liquidation play into this market.
1: He tells Brownfield one thing to watch is what's going on with winter wheat as harvest picks up steam.
2: We're sitting at about 4% harvested on winter wheat through this past Sunday. And we know that there was and is abandonment in some of those areas, whether that's Oklahoma, northern Texas, parts of Colorado, Kansas, and whatnot. The crop that as you move further and further east gets better and better and better. So it is a big area. It is a big wheat producing area that was under drought and under stress, and we'll see some of that abandonment and see those lower yield numbers. It's the problem that we have with wheat, and we've said this for years and years and years. There is always someone that is growing wheat, and there's always someone that is shipping wheat. So issues that happen here in the United States, while they may be pretty devastating for some of these producers, a lot of times they kind of get swept under the rug because there's another crop that's right behind it, or there's another crop somewhere else that's right behind it that is going to come in and take up that potential export demand that we lose, or that usage that we lose here in the United States.
1: And U.S. wheat is more expensive than its competitors in the world market, which puts it at a competitive disadvantage globally. Switching gears to livestock, there was light to moderate direct cash cattle business that took place throughout the week. Live yields in the South range from $255 to $258. That was a dollar lower to $3 higher than the prior week's weighted averages. Dress yields for the week were up mostly $405 in the North, steady with the previous week's weighted average basis in Nebraska. Tony Hancock with the Missouri Department of Agriculture recaps what happened at sale barns throughout his state this past week.
3: You know, we're starting to see some heat here in the state of Missouri. Some of those calves carrying a little more flesh, a little more hair, and just a little harder to straighten out to deal with. So that's kind of weighing in on the market. And that's just a seasonal thing we always see happen this time of year. Taking a look at some of those stick-out prices from around some of the barns this week, had 32 head of 508-pound steers at Callaway Livestock Center bring $557.50. The average statewide on those light five weights this week, even $5. 29 head of 550-pound steers at Windsor sold at $502.50. 37 head of 621-pound steers back at Callaway at $486. 47 head of 660-pound steers at Callaway $451. Lolly Brothers Livestock Market in Macon sold a full load of 705-pound steers at $427.50. The average statewide on those light 7 weights, just over $4 at $402 this week. Kingsville Livestock Auction sold 36 head of 788-pound steers at $389. And then Unionville Livestock Market, they had several loads of those Reputation Rockin' R steers. They're really good comparisons. A load of those this week, 873 pounds, brought $364.25. And then Callaway sold two loads of 919-pound steers at $352.50. On the heifer side of things, 28 head of 525-pound heifers at Callaway at $485. The average statewide this week on those light 5 weights at $434. And then we had two loads of 729-pound steers at Joplin Regional Stockyards, bring $374. The average statewide on those light 7 weight heifers this week at $363.
1: Thanks, Tony. According to the USDA's weekly feeder pig report, early weaned pigs were $5 lower. Feeder pigs were steady. Trade was moderate, with light to moderate demand and moderate to heavy offerings. The weighted average for early weaned pigs was 60.19, and the weighted average for all feeder pigs was 96.76. I'm Megan Grebner for Brownfield.
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7: A flood watch continues until 7 a.m. today. More clouds than sun today, with a slight chance of thunderstorms. Daytime highs approaching 87. Southerly winds 5 to 10 miles per hour. Slight chance of thunderstorms tonight. Lows level off around 68. Mainly cloudy skies expected. Storms likely tomorrow. Daytime highs approaching 79. Mainly cloudy skies expected. I'm weatherology meteorologist Laura Lockwood on News Channel Nebraska. Right now, it's 68 degrees.

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6: A flood watch continues until 7 a.m. today. More clouds than sun today, with a slight chance of thunderstorms. Daytime highs approaching 87. Southerly winds 5 to 10 miles per hour. Slight chance of thunderstorms tonight. Lows level off around 68. Mainly cloudy skies expected. Storms likely tomorrow. Daytime highs approaching 79. Mainly cloudy skies expected. I'm weatherology meteorologist Laura Lockwood on News Channel Nebraska. Right now, it's 68 degrees.

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0: Easy to Love, Dustin Lynch, number 30 on American Country Countdown. It's Ryan, and Zach John King made his official debut at the Mother Church of Country recently, the Grand Ole Opry. One of the songs he played for the sold-out crowd was this one. Get to drinking. American Country Countdown.
1: Number

0: here on American Country Countdown in September of 1999. Tim McGraw, it's something like that, on ACC. It's Ryan, and we are very honored to have that man with us right now. It is Tim McGraw. Hey, man.
1: Hey, how you doing?
0: Well, first, I guess we got to say congratulations to you on becoming one of the newest members of the Country Music Hall of Fame.
1: Oh, man, thank you. That's I don't think that's sunk in yet. I'm still having a hard time believing it.
0: You and Kenny Chesney in back-to-back years, in your wildest dreams, did you ever think you two would be in the hall back-to-back years?
1: Certainly, that's never part of your program, I think, when you're starting out. And, you know, Kenny and I go way back. Kenny and Tracy Lawrence and I used to run around together all the time before we had record deals or anything and go to honky-tonk singing songs. And so to see, you know, how long our friendship's been and where we've all ended up in our career is pretty special.
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13: A flood watch continues until 7 a.m. today. More clouds than sun today, with a slight chance of thunderstorms. Daytime highs approaching 87. Southerly winds 5 to 10 miles per hour. Slight chance of thunderstorms tonight. Lows level off around 68. Mainly cloudy skies expected. Storms likely tomorrow. Daytime highs approaching 79. Mainly cloudy skies expected. I'm weatherology meteorologist Laura Lockwood on News Channel Nebraska. Right now, 67.
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0: John Party up three spots to number 24 on American Country Countdown, and his boots off. I'm Ryan Fox, and John has been doing his thing for a while now, but when asked where he is now versus where he was when he started out in his career, this is what he told CMT.
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0: That topped our chart in December of 1999 on American Country Countdown. Clint Black and Lisa Hartman Black. But I say I do. It's Ryan Fox. And recently on the Drifting Cowboy podcast, Clint talked about that hit and its special place in people's lives. Specifically, when they say, I do.
1: I do hear a lot that it's used in weddings, which is a great honor. Such a special moment for people to do that. And what it is to us is a statement on who we are.
2: Yeah.
1: And I still love the recording. 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To see if I could do it. And it was very challenging. 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And I don't have any of that with that one. And, of course, when Lisa's voice comes in, it's just heaven to me.
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14: Fox News. I'm Paul Stevens. Secretary of War Pete Hegseth in Normandy, France, commemorating the 82nd anniversary of the D-Day landings in World War II.
15: It is a monument to the unyielding spirit of the American warrior. A testament to the supreme sacrifices our warriors made to liberate an entire continent from the grip of tyranny.
14: President Trump made time on board Air Force One Friday, saying he remains optimistic about ending the Russia-Ukraine war.
16: It's a war that should have never happened, would have never happened if I was president. But I think that's going to get worked out.
14: Russian officials say, meantime, a large-scale Ukrainian drone attack on St. Petersburg, prompting the governor there, Alexander Beglov, to tell residents to remain indoors. Over 172,000 new jobs created in May. 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
21: 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I'm Ryan Fox, and if you missed Tim McGraw here on the show last hour, don't worry, he is back here in the next 15 minutes with an ACC exclusive, and it's all got to do with the big game. It's on the way. 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

0: Fat Smash landed at number one here on American Country Countdown in July of 2004. Our special guest this weekend, Tim McGraw, and Live Like You Were Dying on American Country Countdown. I'm Ryan Fox, here with Tim, and man, I am so excited that Nashville has landed the Super Bowl for 2030, and I heard that you're part of the team that helped land it. Is that true?
1: Yeah, it's nice to be a part of that. I mean, Nashville's grown so much, and we've got so much going on here, from bringing last year the Music City Rodeo to town to now the Super Bowl, and before that even the draft when it first came to town, which I think bringing the draft to town and how the city showed out for that was sort of the impetus that got the Super Bowl here.
0: Do you think we'll get another country music halftime show perhaps for that one?
1: I hope so. I mean, come on, we're going to be playing in Nashville. You got to have a country music halftime show, yeah. I believe.
0: If they called you up and said, Tim, can you do it? What's your answer?
1: Well, yeah, but I'm sure they would want somebody other than me. What I'd actually like to see is just a big group of country artists and do just the sort of a big show with a lot of people would be a lot of fun.
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13: Slight chance for storms today. Otherwise, cloudy skies with a few peaks of sun. High temperatures reach up to 87. Winds out of the south, 8 to 15 miles per hour. Mainly cloudy skies expected tonight. Slight chance for storms. Lulls of a low around 68. Cloudy skies with a few peaks of sun tomorrow. Thunderstorms likely. Daytime highs approaching 79. I'm weatherology meteorologist Laura Lockwood on News Channel Nebraska. Currently, it's 68 degrees.
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0: 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Home with the Steelers with two massive shows. 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It's coming up next.
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0: number one for Dwight Yoakam all the way back in October of 1988. Here on American Country Countdown, it's Streets of Bakersfield, our ACC Hit Rewind. It's Ryan Fox. And speaking of Bakersfield, every weekend, American Country Countdown is heard all over that beautiful city on KUZZ. And by the way, Dwight is one of those country stars who had a pretty successful run as an actor. Remember him in Sling Blade? And speaking of acting, there's a couple big movies you might want to check out in theaters this weekend. First up is the sixth installment in the parody horror franchise, Scary Movie. Scary Movie 6 is out, and also new on the big screen is a flick that I actually had a lunchbox of when I was a kid. Maybe you did too. Masters of the Universe, a live-action adaptation of the animated TV series He-Man. Check this out.
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0: 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Just a couple big movies to check out this weekend.
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0: An ACC world premiere from Tyler Hubbard. That's Land on American Country Countdown. It's Ryan, and what does that song mean to Tyler?
1: Really, it's about overcoming obstacles in life. It's about how you handle curveballs, if you will, and hurdles and speed bumps and all the things along the way. And, you know, it also talks about celebrating the good things in life and the successes. But it's really, I think, what makes a man is how you handle and how you overcome the hard, difficult seasons of life.
0: Love it. And by the way, Tyler Hubbard, of course, is one half of Florida Georgia Line. They've been on a break for quite a while. But earlier this week, they updated their profile pics for the first time since 2021. This is on all their socials, and it's just a cryptic image that simply reads FGL LFG. So, are they back? We'll have to wait and see.
2: Yeah, he's playing that numbers game. It's Ryan Fox on American Country Countdown.
3: 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News Channel Nebraska is not responsible for lost or delayed mail, telephone failures, or for email system malfunctions causing a contestant to lose a chance to participate. Employees of News Channel Nebraska and their immediate family members are not eligible to win. Winners are responsible for any and all taxes associated with winning the prize and must sign a W-9 form before receiving any prize value at over $600. Management will have sole discretion to decide any questions concerning the interpretation of rules governing the promotion and the administration of the promotion, and such decisions shall be final. News Channel Nebraska reserves a right to reject any incomplete or confusing guess and any guess not submitted in accordance with promotion rules. Participants will not have any expectation of privacy concerning the information submitted or the announcement of winners. Prizes will be held for a minimum of 60 days for their winner, and after that time, News Channel Nebraska has a right to redistribute those prize items. Thank you for taking part in our contest and for listening to today's Best Country B103 and Odo County Country.
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8: Renewed fighting between Israel and Hezbollah.
9: Over the past week, the Israeli Defense Force reported striking 650 Hezbollah targets and killing 125 Hezbollah fighters. On Wednesday, Israel and Lebanon agreed to a ceasefire, but Hezbollah, which was not a part of the negotiations, has rejected that agreement.
8: Fox's Max Gordon in Tel Aviv. Tensions there are complicating peace talks between the U.S. and Iran. Stocks tumbled after the latest jobs report shattered expectations.
10: After the stock market fell nearly 700 points, investors raising concerns the Federal Reserve will keep interest rates higher for longer or even raise them.
8: That's Fox's Lucas Tomlinson. It was the market's worst day since October. Tech stocks took the biggest hits. 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
0: 2 hours down, 2 hours to go. This is the number one country music countdown in the world. American Country Countdown. You got Ryan Fox and Tim McGraw is back on the show with us this hour. He's been dealing with some health problems the past year or so. How is he doing? And is he ready to get back out on the road? We'll ask him here in the next 15 minutes from the ACC O'Reilly Auto Parts studio. But first, Bailey Zimmerman is up two spots this weekend with Chevy Silverado. American Country Countdown.
2: Number

0: number one in September of 1995. Here on American Country Countdown. I like it. I love it. Our special guest this weekend, Tim McGraw on ACC. Now, Tim, a lot of folks across North America are looking forward to seeing you on your new Pawn Shop guitar tour this summer. You've had some injuries, some surgeries that kept you off the road the past year or so. How are you feeling now? You feeling good?
1: I'm back to 100%, man. It's been a rough couple of years with, I think I've had 6 or 7 surgeries over the last couple of years, but everything's coming back together. I'm 100%. Now I'm just trying to get back into tour shape so I can get into my tour jeans. So I don't have to look for some new jeans.
0: What's that one thing you have to do to get in tour shape? Like, above all?
1: Stay in the gym. Stay in the gym and then try to eat too many cheeseburgers or chili dogs, which is two of my favorite things in the world.
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12: Slight chance for storms today. Otherwise, cloudy skies with a few peaks of sun. High temperatures reach up to 87. Winds out of the south, 8 to 15 miles per hour. Mainly cloudy skies expected again tonight. Slight chance of thunderstorms. Lows dip down to about 68. Cloudy skies with a few peaks of sun tomorrow. Thunderstorms likely. High temperatures reach up to 79. I'm weatherology meteorologist Laura Lockwood on News Channel Nebraska. Right now, it's 72 degrees.
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0: 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It's Dirt Road Anthem on ACC.
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0: You got Ryan, and if you're looking to take a big road trip here this summer with the family, according to Wallet Hub, these are the best destinations for you and the fam to get to. Coming in at number five, you're going to need more than a car to get to this one. Honolulu, Hawaii, in the middle of the Pacific Ocean, kicks off our list. The number four biggest summer travel destination in America. Probably has something to do with America's big birthday bash coming up on July 4th. The nation's capital, Washington, D.C. Number three is Austin, Texas. Number two on the list, Orlando, Florida, home of the House of the Mouse, with its array of theme parks from Disney, Universal, as well as Kennedy Space Center close by as NASA does its launches in the area. And number one on the list of America's best summer travel destinations is Atlanta, Georgia, in the Peach State. Certainly a lot to do there, not the least of which is listening to American Country Countdown every Sunday on New Country 101.5. 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

0: Bonafide Smash from the legendary Reba. Fancy on American Country Countdown. It's Ryan, and it's been quite the career for Reba, from singing to acting to celebrity pitch person to hosting award shows. She's been around since 1976. She just celebrated her 50th anniversary in the business, her golden anniversary, and she recently talked to People Magazine about it and if she plans on retiring.
1: Dolly and I have talked about that an awful lot when she did the Reba show, and I said, are you going to retire? She said, why would I? What in the world could I do and have as much fun as what I'm doing in this job right now? And I agree with her 100%. I mean, we've got the greatest job, to entertain people, to lift them up, make them smile. So, boy, if I can find a better job than what I've got, I'm gonna go do it. So, retiring, no. Slow down, maybe.
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12: Hey, what's up, y'all? This is Kelly Clarkson. Thank you so much. It seems so minimal to just say thank you, but I mean, it is the biggest sacrifice that you're doing for all of us, and we really appreciate it, and we all don't say thank you enough, and I'm sorry for that. We need more than just one holiday to celebrate y'all. We should be saying thank you every day, and we really appreciate your sacrifice, not just for you, but also for your wives, your husbands, your kids, your family that miss you when you're abroad. But please know that we all are thinking about you. We all are so thankful, and you are leaving the most amazing footprints behind on this planet.
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0: Oh, yeah. And I only had a five, you know, like the 5 gallon gas tanks in the back that you had to mix oil with and stuff. But yeah, I got stuck out there and I remembered, you know, somebody towed me to the closest bridge and then I got a phone call to my dad. Those are the things, like setting your kids free and letting them do and become who they are, I think is what gave me the confidence then. Yeah, to be the kid I was when I moved here, like just to up and move here. I look back on that. I'm like, what was I thinking? I don't know that I was, but I do know that I had confidence that was instilled in me from just my father.
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12: Paul Stevens, Secretary of War Pete Hegseth in Normandy, France, commemorating the 82nd anniversary of the D-Day landings in World War II.
13: The first waves of soldiers took devastating casualties. Thousands of our absolute best cut down. But the American warfighter never quit. Fueled by an unwavering love of country and the men beside them, they pushed forward.
12: D-Day, June 6, 1944, the biggest amphibious invasion in war history. Smiles at the White House, the U.S. adding 172,000 jobs in the month of May.
14: Right now, Wall Street just doesn't understand that the Trump economy is really creating an economic golden age. And then another thing that is probably not going to make the headlines, certainly not in the fake news, is that the numbers keep getting revised up.
12: National Economic Council Director Kevin Hassett Friday on Fox America. 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
2: 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News Channel Nebraska is not responsible for lost or delayed mail, telephone failures, or for email system malfunctions causing a contestant to lose a chance to participate. Employees of News Channel Nebraska and their immediate family members are not eligible to win. Winners are responsible for any and all taxes associated with winning the prize and must sign a W-9 form before receiving any prize valued at over $600. Management will have sole discretion to decide any questions concerning the interpretation of rules governing the promotion and the administration of the promotion, and such decisions shall be final. News Channel Nebraska reserves a right to reject any incomplete or confusing guess and any guess not submitted in accordance with promotion rules. Participants will not have any expectation of privacy concerning the information submitted or the announcement of winners. Prizes will be held for a minimum of 60 days for their winner, and after that time, News Channel Nebraska has a right to redistribute those prize items. Thank you for taking part in our contest and for listening to today's Best Country B103 and Odo County Country.
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6: Slight chance for storms today. Otherwise, cloudy skies with a few peaks of sun. High temperatures reach up to 87. Winds out of the south, 8 to 15 miles per hour. Mainly cloudy skies expected again tonight. Slight chance of thunderstorms. Lows dip down to about 68. Cloudy skies with a few peaks of sun tomorrow. Thunderstorms likely. High temperatures reach up to 79. I'm weatherology meteorologist Laura Lockwood on News Channel Nebraska. Right now, it's 73 degrees.

0: king of country music, George Strait. All My Exes Live in Texas, a former ACC number one and an ACC extra on American Country Countdown. It's Ryan Fox, and George is the latest to throw his cowboy hat in the ring to honor his good buddy and fellow icon, Alan Jackson. George, along with Lainey Wilson, just the latest to join the lineup to pay homage to AJ at his last call, One More for the Road, the finale concert. It's all going down later this month in Music City. George and Lainey joining a star-studded list that includes Luke Bryan, Eric Church, Luke Combs, Riley Green, Cody Johnson, Miranda Lambert, Carrie Underwood, Thomas Rhett, and many more. The show is completely sold out. It should be a good one to see live. And let's hope the cameras are rolling too, so they turn this into a TV special, right? It all goes down June 27th at Nashville's Nissan Stadium as the countdown rolls on.
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3: 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I mean, go. 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
1: Betty can't say that in reverse.

0: ACC Extra from not one, but two coaches from The Voice on NBC, Reba and Kelly Clarkson. It's because of you. I'm Ryan Fox, and Riley Green will be a part of season 30 of The Voice when it debuts in the fall. He's going to be a coach for the very first time. And recently on the red carpet at the American Music Awards, Riley talked about a fellow coach on the show who's already talking smack.
1: Kelly Clarkson sent me a message kind of talking trash about the show, and I haven't met Adam yet, so I love that we're going to all kind of meet each other and build that rapport in real time, you know, when we're doing the show. So it'll be real when we start filming. Well, Kelly's definitely talked the most trash, so she'll probably be tough.
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1: Josh Ross, up 3 to number 3 with Hey How You Look on American Country Countdown. It's Ryan Fox, and not sure how Josh looks in his passport photo, but he's going to take it with his music across the pond in August, playing dates in the UK, stops in Lutterworth, Belfast, Dublin, Camden, Manchester, and Glasgow, all on the books before returning to North America in September. Meanwhile, this weekend, Josh is back in his home country of Canada, playing Montreal.
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1: Welcome back to American Country Countdown. It's Ryan. Coming up, we reveal the brand new number one song. But first, an ACC heat seeker. This is our biggest mover of the week, jumping a whopping 7 spots from number 9 to number 2. Jordan Davis, turn this truck around.

Good morning, River Country. It's Josh Ross with Hate How You Look. Well, if you do, I'm sorry. I'm hoping you're going to have a wonderful day. I'm hoping you're going to find a reason to celebrate. We're going to talk about a few of them here in just a little while. Right now, though, my name's Tanya. You're listening to today's best country music. So let's keep it rolling on with Alabama on B103.

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That's Flatland Calvary with a life where we work out. River Country, lots of reasons to celebrate today, one of those being D-Day. So we want to start off by saying thank you to all of those who have served for that and for everything since then as well and before that. And you know what I mean. River Country, other reasons to celebrate today. It is National Higher Education Day, Bubbly Day, if you're into those types of things. The yo-yo, celebrating the yo-yo today. I've never been very good at the yo-yo. I can wind one up, but anything else? Nope, not for me. It's National Applesauce Cake Day. Can't say I've ever had that. It's Gardening Exercise Day. Absolutely. Gardening is definitely a workout. It's National Black Bear Day, Prairie Day, Trails Day. It's a beautiful day to hit the trails. It's also National Drive-In Movie Day. That is a fun thing that my girls and I love to do, actually. And it's National Eyewear Day. I kind of celebrated that yesterday, getting a vision test done, and I'm going to be getting me some new eyewear here in a couple weeks. So looking forward to that as well, especially when it makes things a whole lot clearer. Well, River Country, hey, thanks for hanging out with me today. We're going to be checking in on your news a little bit, your weather as well. And of course, we have all of today's best country music coming your way from Lady A to Carlene Carter. But right now it's Jason Aldean with Don't Tell on Me. 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

0: You just heard Carlene Carter with I Fell in Love. 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
1: Soybeans, corn, and hogs were lower. Cattle were mostly higher. Hello, I'm Megan Grebner with your commodity market update on Brownfield. You better build bigger bins. It's just a suggestion, but regardless, be ready to maximize your per acre profits with MX Series corn by Stein. Stein has yield. Soybeans were lower on fund and technical selling. The market's been waiting for an announcement that China has purchased some U.S. soybeans. Soybean meal and soybean oil were both sharply lower. July beans were down 8 at 11.21.5. August beans down 6.5 at 11.26. July bean meal was down 5.20 at 308.50. Bean oil was down 217 points at 74.12. Corn was lower on fund and technical selling. Growing conditions in the U.S. remain generally favorable, and there are large crops expected out of South America. Energy markets were also sharply lower. July corn was down 7 at 417.5. September corn down 5.75 at 427. The wheat complex was mixed. There's plenty of wheat available on the global market, and U.S. wheat isn't priced competitively. The market's watching the start of winter wheat harvest along with global harvest progress. In Chicago, July wheat down 1.75 at 580. September wheat down 2.5 at 592.75. In Kansas City, July wheat was up 0.5 at 620.75. And in Minneapolis, July wheat down 1.5 at 619.5. Live and feeder cattle were up on tight, ready supplies. Box beef was higher and sharply higher at midday. August lives up 12 at 241.65. October lives up 32 at 234.12. August feeder cattle were up 52 cents at 353.90. Hogs were lower on fund and technical selling and lower cash business. Butcher hogs were steady and the major directs were down. June lean hogs down 280 at 98.80. August lean hogs were down $2.05 at $97.22. We'll have closing cash numbers on Brownfield coming up.
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1: There was a light to moderate round of direct cash cattle business throughout the week. Live deals in the South range from $255 to $258, about a dollar lower to $3 higher. Dress deals were at mostly $405 steady with the previous week's weighted average basis in Nebraska.

0: Boxed beef closed mixed with light demand for light offerings. Choice up 4 cents at $3.92.70. Select was 35 cents lower at $3.82.69. Estimated cattle slaughter was 100,000 head. Cash hogs closed lower with a light negotiated run. Barrows and gilts at the national daily direct down $1.81 with a weighted average of $93.85. The Iowa Minnesota was 92 cents lower with a weighted average of $95.19. And the Western Corn Belt down 53 cents with a weighted average of $95.50. Pork values were sharply higher, up $3.05 at $101.18. Loins, butts, picnics, and ribs were all up sharply. And estimated hog slaughter was 473,000 head. I'm Megan Grebner for Brownfield.
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2: From the News Channel Nebraska Newsroom, I'm Dan Swanson. Katie Dia is leading a public space mural at one of Nebraska City's busiest intersections and inviting youth to be a part of the community's arts.
3: I think a lot goes into a mural. It is not only about making a single image, but being able to participate in something in your community, being hands-on. Art is something that can allow you expression, and it can allow you to have fun. I think a lot of people have this false idea that it's serious, that it has to be something you're really good at, when really it's something anybody can put their hands on and be excited to be a part of, and can be a part of your community and integrate it into a space.
2: Dia has been holding workshops for youth over the past few weeks on topics including the mural design.
3: As far as the design and thinking about the design, I've been working for the past few weeks really trying to iterate a design that culturally integrates our history of the city as a timeline.
2: Dia, the 2021 Dream Switch Postcard Contest winner among 500 local students, aspires to be an art teacher and muralist. She said the America 250 mural is a valuable opportunity for young people.
3: I grid out the image. So the process of it is I grid out the image and we can just paint it in. It's like a paint by color, essentially. And there shouldn't be any stress about having to have a super strong skill within the arts to do it.
2: Nebraska City's America 250 committee proposes the mural for the intersection at 1024 Central Avenue. From the News Channel Nebraska Newsroom, I'm Dan Swanson.
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1: Today is looking like we're going to have a slight chance of some showers. May hold off till about after 5 p.m. today. Otherwise, partly sunny, high of 87 degrees, a low of 68 tonight. Sunday brings 80% chance of precipitation with a high of 80 degrees. It's mostly cloudy with a low of 66. Monday, only a 30% chance of rain with partly sunny skies, high of 86 degrees, a low of 68. Warming up on Tuesday, mostly sunny conditions, a high of 90, low of 73. Wednesday, warming up with all the sunshine, a high of 93. And we do have some wind as a factor on Wednesday, so maybe that'll make it still feel cooler. Wind gust as high as 33 miles per hour. Thursday, mostly sunny, high of 92, a low of 70. And Friday, mostly sunshine, a high of 88. 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
1: Addressing food waste through food rescue programs. Hello, I'm Megan Grabner with Healthy Living on Brownfield. Rescuing food waste is having a moment right now. Phil Knight, CEO of the Food Bank Council of Michigan, says the Michigan Agriculture Surplus System is taking steps to reduce food waste in every part of the supply chain.
2: If a farmer's having trouble, they got more product, then we create a secondary market. And by the way, once we get through the secondary product, we're in the purchasing market just like retail. Food banks on average nationally are spending 5 times more purchasing food right now than what they did in 2019. And, you know, that's for several reasons. One is need in the community. Two would also be capacity of the food banks. That post-COVID, our warehouses are bigger. So we have more trucks on the road. So that means that we can distribute more food. So, yeah, we're rescuing at every level, but we're trying to get it at its freshest point, which is obviously coming out of the ground or falling off the tree.
1: He tells Brownfield the program ultimately benefits farmers, food banks, and families. I'm Megan Grebner with Healthy Living on Brownfield.
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3: 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Today we may have a chance of precipitation, but hopefully that'll hold off, I think, until about this evening. Otherwise, partly sunny, a high of 87 degrees, a low of 68 tonight. Sunday, 80% chance of showers with a high of 80 degrees, mostly cloudy skies. Monday, 30% chance of precipitation, partly sunny conditions, a high of 86, a low of 68. Tuesday, with mostly sunny skies, looking to warm up around 90 degrees with a low of 73. Wednesday, it's all sunshine, but we'll have some wind as a factor with wind gusts up to 33 miles per hour. Wednesday's high set for 93, a low of 73. And then Thursday, it's mostly sunny, a high of 92. Friday, mostly sunshine, a high of 88. Up next for you, we're going to turn this truck around and keep the music moving with a no-talk triple play. 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

0: And coming up on Tuesday, the Nebraska City Board of Public Works having a meeting at 8:15 a.m. at the utilities office located at 100 Central Avenue. 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utilities at 100 Central Ave. This community notebook is being brought to you by Nebraska City Utilities, reminding you that changing any air conditioning filters once a month or as recommended will 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

Good afternoon, River Country. I hope your Saturday is off to a spectacular start, and I hope you're ready to celebrate this weekend. It is National Play Outside Day, so go ahead, grab the family, get outside, maybe hit the trails. It's also National Trails Day as well. Well, we have a whole lot more coming your way this hour. We'll have a Brownfield Network update, your new news. We'll have some funeral announcements, the weather, of course, what you came for. All of today's best country music. Dustin Lynch is up next here on River Country's B103. This one's called Small Town Boy.

Tim McGraw with Where the Green Grass Grows. Well, if your grass has been growing, this is for you. This summer, B103 and No Limit Power are giving away a prize that's a cut above the rest with How Far Will It Mow? You can take home a 61-inch Bad Boy Rebel riding mower this September and be the envy of your neighborhood. We'll take guesses all summer of how far the mower will go as we hit the highway on a tour of River Country in September. You can enter one guess at B103.fm, and we'll give you chances to win bonus guesses on air, on Facebook, through texting, and on location. Whoever has the closest guess to the actual distance will be taking that bad boy home for themselves. It's all thanks to No Limit Power, Arbor Day Farm, Larson Motors, Goody Home Realty, Fairway in Nebraska City, Lifeguard Tire Auto, and Lant Hardware. How far will it mow? 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

0: Rhett Atkins here on today's Best Country B103. That one's called That Ain't My Truck. Well, up next, it is your weekend market wrap on the Brownfield Network, being brought to you by Fertilizer Service Company, a well-established company based in Fairfax, Missouri, specializing in providing agricultural products and services to the local farmers and growers.
1: More sell-off in the grains and oil seeds. Hello, I'm Megan Grebner with this market update on Brownfield. When it comes to short-stature corn, it all started with Stine. For decades, they've been focused on unique hybrids that deliver top yields. Stine invented short-stature corn, then perfected it. Stine has yield. It's been a rough week for the markets. Greg McBride is an ag economist with Allendale.
2: A lot of this does seem like it's weather-based. We continue to see beneficial rains coming across the Midwest. We've planted at a very good clip. We're ahead of the five-year average pretty well across the board. Corn is pretty well done planting. And then the funds have decided that it is time to jettison some of their long positions that they've built up over the past few months. So now we're starting to see that fund liquidation play into this market.
1: He tells Brownfield one thing to watch is what's going on with winter wheat as harvest picks up steam.
2: We're sitting at about 4% harvested on winter wheat through this past Sunday, and we know that there was and is abandonment in some of those areas, whether that's Oklahoma, northern Texas, parts of Colorado, Kansas, and whatnot. The crop that as you move further and further east gets better and better and better. So it is a big area. It is a big wheat producing area that was under drought and under stress, and we'll see some of that abandonment and see those lower yield numbers. It's the problem that we have with wheat, and we've said this for years and years and years. There is always someone that is growing wheat, and there's always someone that is shipping wheat. So issues that happen here in the United States, while they may be pretty devastating for some of these producers, a lot of times they kind of get swept under the rug because there's another crop that's right behind it, or there's another crop somewhere else that's right behind it that is going to come in and take up that potential export demand that we lose, or that usage that we lose here in the United States.
1: And U.S. wheat is more expensive than its competitors in the world market, which puts it at a competitive disadvantage globally. Switching gears to livestock, there was light to moderate direct cash cattle business that took place throughout the week. Live yields in the South range from $255 to $258. That was a dollar lower to $3 higher than the prior week's weighted averages. Dress yields for the week were up mostly $405 in the North, steady with the previous week's weighted average basis in Nebraska. Tony Hancock with the Missouri Department of Agriculture recaps what happened at sale barns throughout his state this past week.
3: You know, we're starting to see some heat here in the state of Missouri. Some of those calves carrying a little more flesh, a little more hair, and just a little harder to straighten out to deal with. So that's kind of weighing in on the market. And that's just a seasonal thing we always see happen this time of year. Taking a look at some of those stick out prices from around some of the barns this week, had 32 head of 508 pound steers at Callaway Livestock Center bring $557.50. The average statewide on those light five weights this week, even $5. 29 head of 550 pound steers at Windsor sold at $502.50. 37 head of 621 pound steers back at Callaway at $486. 47 head of 660 pound steers at Callaway $451. Lolly Brothers Livestock Market in Macon sold a full load of 705-pound steers at $427.50. The average statewide on those light seven weights, just over $4 at $402 this week. Kingsville Livestock Auction sold 36 head of 788-pound steers at $389. And then Unionville Livestock Market, they had several loads of those Reputation Rockin' R steers that are really

0: good comparisons. A load of those this week, 873 pounds, brought 364 and a quarter. And then Callaway sold two loads of 919-pound steers at 350-250. On the heifer side of things, 28 head of 525-pound heifers at Callaway at 485. The average statewide this week on those light five weights at 434. And then we had two loads of 729-pound steers at Joplin Regional Stockyards, bring 374. The average statewide on those light seven-weight heifers this week at 363.
1: Thanks, Tony. According to the USDA's weekly feeder pig report, early wean pigs were $5 lower. Feeder pigs were steady. Trade was moderate with light to moderate demand and moderate to heavy offerings. The weighted average for early wean pigs was 60.19, and the weighted average for all feeder pigs was 96.76. I'm Megan Grebner for Brownfield.
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3: From the News Channel Nebraska Newsroom, I'm Dan Swanson. Katie Dia is leading a public space mural at one of Nebraska City's busiest intersections and inviting youth to be a part of the community's arts.
4: I think a lot goes into a mural. It is not only about making a single image, but being able to participate in something in your community, being hands-on. Art is something that can allow you expression, and it can allow you to have fun. I think a lot of people have this false idea that it's serious, that it has to be something you're really good at, when really it's something anybody can put their hands on and be excited to be a part of, and can be a part of your community and integrate it into a space.
3: Dia has been holding workshops for youth over the past few weeks on topics including the mural design.
4: As far as the design and thinking about the design, I've been working for the past few weeks really trying to iterate a design that culturally integrates our history of the city as a timeline.
3: Dia, the 2021 Dream Switch Postcard Contest winner among 500 local students, aspires to be an art teacher and muralist. She said the America 250 mural is a valuable opportunity for young people.
4: I grid out the image. So the process of it is I grid out the image and we can just paint it in. It's like a paint by color, essentially. And there shouldn't be any stress about having to have a super strong skill within the arts to do it.
3: Nebraska City's America 250 committee proposes the mural for the intersection at 1024 Central Avenue. From the News Channel Nebraska Newsroom, I'm Dan Swanson.
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2: Partly sunny skies, a high of 86 today, low of 68 tonight, and increased chance of showers later this afternoon as well. Sunday, 80% chance of showers with a high of 80 degrees, mostly cloudy skies, a low of 66 overnight. Monday, partly sunny, high of 86 with a low of 68. Tuesday, mostly sunny, reaching a high near 90 degrees is the forecast. Wednesday, a high of 93 and sunshine. Wind does become a factor on Wednesday. I'm hoping that'll help to make it still feel a little cooler, but it's definitely going to feel like summer this next week. Thursday, mostly sunny, high of 92, and Friday, mostly sunshine, a high of 88. 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Well, the sun's going to be shining this week, so this next song I feel like it's kind of perfect. Here's Wade Bowen kicking off a no-talk triple play with Sunshines on a Dreamer.

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with you on this Saturday is Cole Swindell and Lainey Wilson with Never Say Never. Hey, River Country, starting Mondays to start your work week. I mean, it's not like it's a new promotion, but you can start your work week on Monday with a chance to win $100 in Nebraska Lottery Scratchers with Match Me Monday. This is my favorite game I think we play here on the morning show with Ben, and it's a whole lot of fun. Each Monday morning, we take five contestants on the air in the 7 o'clock hour. You have to call 402-873-1170 to try to fill in the blank thinking like Ben for a chance to win. The first contestant could win $100 in scratchers, and then we drop it by $20 in scratchers for each contestant after that until that fifth contestant is playing for $20 in Nebraska Lottery Scratchers. Now, if nobody matches in those five calls, we will look for a match online on our Facebook page. All you got to do is comment on our Match Me Monday post for the chance to win, but only one comment per person, please. You can tune in Monday mornings around 7:40 to give yourself a chance at matching Ben to win those Nebraska Lottery Scratchers from today's best country, B103. And if you're feeling fancy, this next song's for you. It's my girl Reba McEntire on B103.

0: You just heard Alabama with Song of the South. There's been a lot of talk about ticks lately, and so while we're all trying to avoid the real ones, well, Brad Paisley, he's making a hit out of them. Here's Ticks up next on River Country's B103.
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0: Kane Brown with Woman here on today's Best Country B103. 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
1: A crop insurance agent says basic changes for the 2026 crop year could help strengthen the farm safety net. I'm Erin Anderson, and this is Managing for Profit on Brownfield. In this episode of Managing for Profit, Jason Williamson with Williamson Crop Insurance says some farmers could have expanded access to commodity base acre payments for ARC and PLC. We'll find out more right after this on Brownfield.
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1: Jason Williamson with Ohio-based Williamson Crop Insurance says base acre changes for the 2026 crop year could help strengthen the farm safety net. Williamson says some farmers could have expanded access to federal risk management programs in 2026.
9: For some of those folks, especially as we get into some of our northern counties here in Ohio, where there was a fair amount of ground in the CRP or set aside acres for years, but yet now has been farmed for a while. And those acres, at least a percentage of those acres, could be added right back in to give somebody a better base acre going forward, which is really very positive.
1: The One Big Beautiful Bill Act, signed into law in July 2025, allocated 30 million new commodity base acres through the Agriculture Risk Coverage and Price Loss Coverage programs. Williamson tells Brownfield.
9: When the ARC or PLC payment comes out in probably will be out in October of this fall, of October of 26, it doesn't matter for the 25-year. It would not matter which one you'd signed up for, ARC or PLC. Whichever one made a higher is going to make a higher payment, that's the one you're going to be paid on. And I think that's wonderful news for that 25 crop year or for potential cash flows this fall. For PLC, for example, which only pays based on a market year average price, they increased that rate, and so that price at which PLC would start making a payment. And so that was increased, which is very good. And at the same time they did that, the ARC yield, or the ARC County trigger yield, also was increased from 86% up to 90%. The options for ARC and PLC going forward are higher and better. How that ties into the base acre is ARC and PLC, it doesn't pay based on your reality acres of what you planted. It pays based on your base acres at the FSA. That ARC or PLC would still pay based on those acres, not your reality planting acres.
1: Eligible landowners now have until August 31st of 2026 to consider base acre increases on farms enrolled in ARC or PLC. I'm Erin Anderson, and this is Managing for Profit on Brownfield.
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14: 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Partly sunny skies today with a high of 87. Chance of showers later today, low of 68 overnight. Tomorrow, an increased chance of showers, about 80%, as we look for a high around 80 degrees, mostly cloudy skies. Monday, 30% chance of showers, partly sunny conditions, a high of 86, a low of 68. Thursday, mostly sunshine, warming up to a high near 90, a low of 73. Wednesday, sunshine, high of 93 degrees, a low of 73. And with all those threes, might as well have wind gusts up to 33 miles per hour. Thursday, it's mostly sunny skies, a high of 92, a low of 70. And Friday, mostly sunshine, a high of 88. This has been a look at your AccuWeather forecast, and now it's time for more of today's best country music. 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

Wrapping up that No Talk Show play, Tucker Wetmore, Brunette. You're listening to River Country's B103. My name's Tanya. Thanks for hanging out with me this wonderful Saturday. Hanging out in the morning into the afternoon. And I'll be back with you tomorrow night. That's right. Join me again tomorrow night, 7 o'clock. I'll be hanging out with you guys. Until then, don't forget to take time, find a reason to celebrate, stay safe, and stay tuned.

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Best Country, B103, music by L. Langley and Be Her. And a good Saturday afternoon to you. I'm The Real Geo, checking in with you here just after 2 p.m. Welcome to the show. Hope you're having a great weekend. Hey, coming up next hour in the 3 o'clock hour, we're going to have the 68th annual Shrine Bowl game right here on B103. We'll have the pregame show at 3:30, and then we'll have the kickoff at 4 o'clock. It's summertime football, the 68th annual Shrine Bowl game right here on today's Best Country, B103. And stay tuned. I've got more great country music on the way, including songs by Cody Johnson, Bailey Zimmerman, and Dan Shea. Right now, it's Toby Keith and Who's That Man right here on B103. Happy Saturday. Turn.

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Stay tuned, I've got your News Channel Nebraska AccuWeather, the forecast coming up here in just a few moments. Now from October of 2013, the first single from an album called Where It All Began, here's a great song by Dan and Shay. It's called 19 You and Me, right here on today's Best Country, B103. Happy Saturday.

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0: Canada's best country, B103, music by the Turnpike Troubadours. It's called Good Lord Laurie, and before that, a little bit of Mr. Kenny Chesney, and she's got it all. And stay tuned, I've got a No Talk Triple Play on the way, featuring songs by Riley Green, Terry Clark, and Tyler Farr. And it's time now to check out celebrity birthdays here on Saturday, June the 6th. Well, TV actress Aubrey Anderson Emmons is 18 years old today. Happy birthday, Aubrey. Also, let's say a very special happy birthday to pop singer Hayuna, who is 33 years old today. Happy birthday, Hayuna. And Brian Holden Chan, who is 17 years old today. Happy birthday, Brian. And we were remiss, we didn't mention the great one, TV actor Jason Isaacs, who is celebrating his 62nd birthday today. Happy birthday, Jason. If it happened to be your birthday, happy birthday from all of us here at Today's Best Country, B103. And we would like to invite you to join the B103 Birthday Club so we can celebrate your birthday with you and enter you for a chance to win special prizes from Valentino's here in Nebraska City. 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
5: 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And the weather forecast includes for this afternoon a slight chance of showers and thunderstorms after 5 p.m. Partly sunny skies otherwise with a high near 87. South-southeast winds of 3 to 8 miles per hour with gusts to around 16. For tonight, a 20% chance of showers and thunderstorms, mainly between 8 p.m. and 9 p.m. Mostly cloudy skies otherwise with a low of around 68. South-southeast winds tonight, 6 to 8 miles per hour. For your Sunday, Sunday fun day, a chance of showers and thunderstorms, then showers and possibly a thunderstorm tomorrow afternoon after 1 p.m. with a high near 80. South-southeast winds of 6 to 11 miles per hour. And for your Monday, going back to work, a 30% chance of showers and thunderstorms before 1 p.m. Partly sunny skies otherwise on Monday with a high near 86.

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0: 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Well, the next edition of Saturday with a Soldier is slated for Saturday, June 13th from 10 a.m. until 4 p.m. at the Missouri River Basin Lewis Clark Visitor Center right here in Nebraska City. 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

Today's Best Country, B103, music by Luke Bryan and Country On. And a good Saturday afternoon to you. I'm The Real Geo, checking in with you here just after 3 p.m. Hope you're having a great weekend. Hey, don't forget, I've got the 68th annual Shrine Bowl game coming your way here this afternoon on B103, as we'll have the pregame show at 3:30, and then we'll have the kickoff at 4 o'clock. Again, it's the 68th annual Shrine Bowl game coming your way this afternoon here on B103, 3:30 with the pregame show, and 4 o'clock with the kickoff. And stay tuned, I've got more great country music on the way, including songs by Luke Combs, Old Dominion, and Winona Judd. Right now, a little bit of Jody Messina, and Bye Bye, right here on Today's Best Country, B103. Happy Saturday.

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I've got the 68th annual Shrine Bowl game coming your way here on B103 at 3:30 with the pregame show. And then we'll have the kickoff at 4 o'clock. 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And right now, music by Wynonna Judd and No One Else on Earth right here on B103. Happy Saturday.

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0: Today's Best Country, B103, music by Aaron Watson and July and Cheyenne. Hey, stay tuned. I've got the 60th annual Shrine Bowl game coming your way here in just a little bit. As at 3:30, we'll have the pregame show, and then we'll have the kickoff at 4 o'clock. It's the 60th annual Shrine Bowl game coming your way this afternoon right here on B103. And right now, it's time now for a check of news. Right now, let's go to the award-winning News Channel Nebraska Newsroom, where we find Dan Swanson. 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
1: From the News Channel, Nebraska Newsroom, I'm Dan Swanson. Katie Dia is leading a public space mural at one of Nebraska City's busiest intersections and inviting youth to be a part of the community's arts.
2: I think a lot goes into a mural. It is not only about making a single image, but being able to participate in something in your community, being hands-on. Art is something that can allow you expression, and it can allow you to have fun. I think a lot of people have this false idea that it's serious, that it has to be something you're really good at, when really it's something anybody can put their hands on and be excited to be a part of, and can be a part of your community and integrate it into a space.
1: Dia has been holding workshops for youth over the past few weeks on topics including the mural design.
2: As far as the design and thinking about the design, I've been working for the past few weeks really trying to iterate a design that culturally integrates our history of the city as a timeline.
1: Dia, the 2021 Dream Switch Postcard Contest winner among 500 local students, aspires to be an art teacher and muralist. She said the America 250 mural is a valuable opportunity for young people.
2: I grid out the image. So the process of it is I grid out the image and we can just paint it in. It's like a paint by color, essentially. And there shouldn't be any stress about having to have a super strong skill within the arts to do it.
1: Nebraska City's America 250 committee proposes the mural for the intersection at 1024 Central Avenue. From the News Channel Nebraska Newsroom, I'm Dan Swanson.

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3: And good afternoon, everyone, from UNK's Foster Field. It is time for the 2026 Nebraska Shrine Bowl, the 68th annual edition, as we are ready to see some of the best seniors from the last year compete here one final time with high school football uniforms, and they are ready to do battle here.

0: this afternoon as the North and the South get together for the 68th time. It's going to be a little bit warm, but the wind's going to help out here. We're looking at about 88 degrees in Kearney with a kickoff temperature, and the wind's right around 15 mile an hour for the most part here today. Doug Duda joined by former Kearney Bearcat head coach Brandon Cool, who has coached in this football game. And, of course, to be a head coach, you had to be an assistant. And now with the game here in Kearney, right in the middle of every camp, each and every time. And first off, Brandon, thanks for joining us. Yeah. And second off, there's nothing like this.
1: This is an elite all-star game, the elite all-star game in the state of Nebraska. There's no doubt about it. The Shriners of Nebraska do a terrific job to take care of these young children. And at the end of the day, this is a great spectacle for Kearney, Nebraska.
0: Things have definitely changed over the years from 2 weeks of camp and playing at Memorial Stadium in Lincoln to trying to reduce it a little bit. But it's still one full week of camp. And the one thing I get by talking to the guys every single year, they know it's an honor to be selected to play in the Shrine Bowl, whether you're from eight-man football or you're from the Class A state champion. They know what it means, and they know about it when they're a freshman and a sophomore in high school, how cool it would be to be selected their senior year.
1: Yeah, you're exactly right. This is the longest, all-star game in the state of Nebraska. It's got history for many, many years. And so the kids, they talk about their team, their program in the fall. But if they get an opportunity to play in the Nebraska Shrine Bowl, there's not a lot of kids that decline that opportunity.
0: Yeah, no doubt about it. And this year, Cameron Lenhart of Bennington is the head coach of the North team. Jamie Opfer of Seward is the head coach of the South team. There's a lot that goes into it being the coach. First, you're trying to pick your team and get your coaches together and say, okay, this is the offense we're going to run. You take care of the defense. You take care of linebackers, and we'll get it. But it is now Saturday, and I asked Coach Lenhart, you'll probably hear that in our interview here, I asked him, okay, so once you get to Saturday, what is Saturday like? You had the banquet last night. You had the parade this morning. But the last kind of walkthrough has been over 24 hours ago, and you had two-a-days all week long.
1: There's two parts of the Shrine Bowl experience. It's the experience from when they come in on Sunday to when the banquet ends on Friday night, and the kids have a wonderful experience. It's kids that they've probably competed against all year long or throughout their entire high school career. And then they come back and develop a little bit of friendship. Might take a little bit of while. It might take a while from Sunday to about Tuesday to get to know each other. And by Thursday, the coaches they've had enough of them because they've become too good of friends. And then you get into the Saturday game. Guys, just turn it on. Just turn them loose. This is the cream of the crop when it comes to high school athletics. And you just want to take your kids, give your kids an opportunity to be successful. Keep it simple. It's a simple game, block and tackle. But go out there as you're going to rotate. You're going to see a lot of jersey numbers. You're going to hear Doug say a lot of names here today. And so at the end of the day, it's just what a wonderful experience to play in this all-star game.
0: Doug Duda, Brandon Cool, and we're glad to have you along on the News Channel Nebraska Radio Network. Also NCN television coverage today as well. We've always kind of thought maybe one of the hardest parts of the Shrine Bowl is you don't know if you're going to get 45 snaps or if you're going to get 70 offensive snaps. And you want to get every kid into the ball game, and you also want to have some continuity. And at the end of the day, you want to win the football game. Is that the hardest part of all this?
1: That's exactly right. And there's been some times where I've coached in a couple of these where we've screwed up on a couple rotations, and sometimes the kids didn't end up very happy about that opportunity. And so I think as you kind of keep things organized and try to get all your coach on the same page, which you have only worked with for about 6-7 days, and so in order for you to have a great experience for all these guys, you got to know the rotations, you got to find that continuity, but let them play, turn them loose, and let them have fun.
0: You got some guys that are coaching in this game that are from Central Nebraska, but the cool part is we're across the whole state. You've got players from Mitchell to Omaha, and as you said, sometimes it takes a minute or two for everybody to get to know each other, but everybody's so good. I always laugh every year. The coaches say, well, we run this drill, and we plan for 30 minutes, and it takes 10 because they're the best of the best. They're the smartest of the smartest. That's why they were the stars of their team.
1: That's exactly right, and that's what I tell when we get things organized in the off season about what do they need from Kearney Public Schools when it comes to facilities, bags, cones. And I have a whole list of that I give to those head coaches about this is what you need to bring, this is what you need to have. And one of the things that I have on that sheet is, okay, these guys are elite guys. You don't have to do a certain drill for 10 minutes. It takes those guys guys about 3 minutes to understand what the heck you're talking about. And so that's the beauty of this game. It's a group of young men that have great talent, have represented their school in a very high manner, but their football IQ is out of sight. And so at the end of the day, you don't have to spend too much time on the individual time. You're trying to get your scheme stuff in there and try to get your kids in a position where they can be successful.
0: And I think it's also something that is unique this year. Neither one of the head coaches have their quarterback. We have had that here quite a bit the last few years where the coaches have had a big offensive presence, and it makes it a little bit easier to kind of run your offense, even if they rotate a couple, three quarterbacks. But that is not the case, even though both coaches have some players from Bennington and from Seward.
1: Yeah, you're exactly right. It's kind of nice to have your own quarterback within your scheme of things. And, I know the Seward coach and Jamie out there at Seward, they have had a bunch of successful years back-to-back-to-back here. And kind of as I analyze that, the roster that they're dealing with here, they got some couple Seward kids that really, really stood out on the practices here this week. Obviously, Cam down there at Bennington, he's got a couple kids from Bennington High School that probably played for him for two or three years. There's no doubt about it. But at the end of the day, you got to find a quarterback that fits what you want to do and let them run the show here this afternoon.
0: All right, it's the 68th Annual Shrine Bowl. Each and every year we get an opportunity to catch up with the coaches and a lot of the players on our local ESPN Radio's Doug and Daddy Show, and we will bring you those coach interviews in a moment.
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0: With the North head coach, Bennington's Cam Lenhart, who joined us earlier this week on ESPN Radio's Duck and Daddy Show, and says the time flies by.
16: It's been a very long but short week at the same time, if that makes any sense. The days are long. You get done at night. You're just like, whew, sit down and rest. But, yeah, look, we're already here at Wednesday, and soon enough it'll be game time.
0: Everybody had to be an assistant to be a head coach. Talk about your previous experience here.
16: Yeah, in 2019, I was fortunate enough to work under Coach Snodgrass and a lot of his guys with Matt Kern and Maltzberger and all those. But it was just an awesome opportunity to actually coach with Coach Offer as well. Him and I were assistants together on the South, so that's kind of fun that we get to go against each other here now. But just eye-opening, I would say, to start in terms of just the Shrine Bowl and what they do really kind of help me understand what this game is really about. And then probably even more eye-opening was when we got a chance to work with those kids. You know, you take kids from all over the state, put them together, but, man, we have some talented football players back then. So,
0: how do you handle preparing to win a football game on Saturday, enjoying the time with the young men, and handling what this game is all about?
16: I think as I told the guys at the beginning, I just wanted them to be present in everything that we were doing. So, you know, if we're at practice, our sole focus needs to be on football, what's going on in that hour, hour and a half. When we are doing the activities that the Shrine's put on, just be engaged and have fun. You know, when we are interacting with those kids, make them feel like it's the most important thing in the world right there at that time. So,
17: yeah, well said. I really think that's really important. You know, the time that they have and what they're doing. Enjoy this entire experience. I've even said this as a head coach. I think sometimes in a JV football game, you win by mistake because you're trying to get everybody in the game and make sure they all had an opportunity to play. You know, and this is the one time, because in a varsity game, you're not going to do that. You got to win to get wild card points on the line, et cetera. But this is a game where you're going to try to win it, but you're also going to make sure everybody plays. Your thoughts on that?
16: Yeah, I think every kid has that opportunity and deserves that. They've been chosen here for a reason, and they should have the chance to show off their talents, and that's what we hope to do. You know, I don't think you can ever have it perfect, but we'll try to make sure everyone gets an opportunity.
0: What have you seen from this South team? Are they going to mirror you? I mean, we know that everybody's good on both teams, but
16: yeah,
0: style-wise, from your perspective as a predominantly running coach at Bennington, to what you're seeing from the South team on the first scrimmage or two?
16: I would say pretty hard to notice or see just with only seeing 20, 25 plays, but a lot of the kids that they've chosen, we played them in Class B. I know they got some talented kids that can sling the ball over the place and even more talented kids that can go and catch it. So, yeah, it'll be interesting to see what truly expires when we come Saturday.
0: All right, not to burst the bubble of our local kids, but I told Jimmy, it seems like our local kids, we have more wide receivers. And usually it's linemen from here in the Tri-City area, but it's wide receivers this year. I don't remember Bennington setting a whole lot of passing records. What's going to be the style that you guys play?
16: Well, I will say Coach Bird, who was fortunate enough to work Bennington for 3 years, he brings over his offense, and he's just an offensive guru. And so I think while we do like to run the ball, his pass game, his knowledge in that is tremendous. And so we have to take advantage of the skill guys that we have. They're fast. They catch the ball really well. You're crazy if you don't throw it to them.
0: How did you decide who's doing what on your assistant coaching staff?
16: So when I knew right away I had the opportunity to pick two coaches, one had to be out. Coach Bird was right away the guy that I wanted to be have that opportunity to come over with. Just from his offensive mindset, that's something I don't think about. But even more importantly, he's a great coach and a great friend. I missed coaching with him at Bennington. But so when I thought, you know, let's do this one more time, it was no-brainer. From there, Coach Mimic, who is with me at Bennington, he's special teams guy, so it was no-brainer. Have him do that. And then from the defensive side, just with the Shrine Bowl rules, you can't really be creative like you want to be. So I think it's just been with Coach Altig and Coach Clarkson and I. We just, our minds kind of all think the same, and we kind of put it together, and it's kind of more of a hodgepodge rather than one coach doing it as one.
0: Doug Duda, Jim Langan here on the Doug and Daddy Show, talking with Bennington head coach Cam Lenhart from the North team here. What's it like coaching kids that you'd never seen before? Maybe you caught them on film putting this together, but you got Alliance, you got Mitchell, you got eight-man kids on this team. What's it like bringing them together to try and put together the best team you can on Saturday?
16: Well, first of all, you know, they're all talented, so I think every coach here, north, south, you set a time for, hey, this drill should take this long because that's what it's always taken, and you're done in half the time because they get it right the first time. There's no mistakes. So that's really fun to see. I think the biggest challenge is just vocabulary. Every coach and all around, it's the same, but you call it something different. And so just, hey, my coaches call it this, and I'm trying to, you want to still coach them up a little bit. And so, yeah, just getting that vocab, trying to make it as clear and as easy as possible.
17: Yeah, you're trying to make sure you don't have five guys in the backfield because of what, yeah, you're going, whoa, we got to wait. Yeah, that's good. I can see that, Coach.
0: You brought this up a couple times, Jimmy. Kind of one of the things that gets overlooked is there's still special teams in the Shrine Bowl. How are you addressing that?
16: Yeah, we're going to take it just as serious as we do all the other positions. You know, Coach Mimic, like I said, he does a tremendous job at that. And so I think there's some advantages with the Shrine Bowl rules that you can use on either side of it. So we'll see what happens.
0: Asked you about the second time around coming up to the Shrine Bowl and this week. What were you looking forward to or wanted to take advantage of that maybe you didn't the first time, or what was so great the first time you wanted to make sure and experience it again?
16: I think the biggest thing that I've enjoyed the first time and now here a second round is just the interactions and getting to know the kids. I think probably my favorite part is when we sit up in the commons after practices or after meals and just give the kids the opportunity to talk. You know, their personalities after day four are really starting to come out. Kids you can see are kind of finding their friend group. And, you know, you got kids from Omaha hanging out with kids from Sydney, Scotts Bluff. Like, how often does that really occur? And it's amazing that football gives them that opportunity to do so.
0: Cam, last question. What did you remember about Saturday of the Shrine Bowl, the actual game day? Because that's usually when any athlete kind of flips the switch.
16: Yeah. Are you talking from the first time around?
0: Yeah, and what you're expecting when it is Saturday this week.
16: Yeah, I think just like that competitive nature. It's like you said, we've been practicing, and you want to try to keep everybody up. And so I think naturally there's just a little momentum held back just because you can't tackle, you can't. But so, Saturday, it's all go. You know, we're hopefully keeping kids as healthy as we can for the week so that Saturday they can just play as fast and physical as they want. And you got two really good teams getting after it. It's going to be great football.
0: That first quarter is always a dandy, Jimmy, because they're 120%. Here we go.
17: Yeah, that's
0: let
17: right.
0: Let the dogs loose.
17: That's right.
0: Well, Coach, we'll see you on Saturday. And, again, thanks for the time on the Doug and Daddy Show. Congratulations on being named the Shrine Coach.
16: Appreciate it. Thank you, guys.
0: The head coach of this year's North All-Stars, Cameron Lenhart of Bennington. Seward head coach Jamie Offer is leading the way for the South. We'll hear from him right after this on News Channel Nebraska Radio.
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0: Does that mean from a familiarity standpoint, Coach?
20: Yeah, just really, really cool to be competing against Cam, an amazing young man, amazing coach, amazing person. So just blessed to have the opportunity to compete against him. Yeah, so it's cool. It's cool to really have a, you know, kind of a friendship with the person you're coaching against. I know that happens a lot in Class B football. I mean, there's not a ton of schools, so you get to know the head coaches of schools pretty well. So it's fun to know him and to know some of his staff members fairly well. So it's been a little banter back and forth from the north and the south, which is cool.
0: Yeah, that's the way it's supposed to be.
20: It is the way it's supposed to be, yeah.
0: Let me ask you what it was like the first time around, what you learned and it brought into this, and what it means to be selected as the head coach of the Shrine Bowl.
20: Yeah, first time around, I just learned that it's work. You know what I mean? There's a lot of work. There's a lot that goes into it. I mean, you've got, 42 guys. We got 42 guys coming in. And just trying to make sure that we're detail-oriented. I mean, you've got offense, defense, specials, goal line, you know what I mean? Just all these different things that need to get installed. But what's amazing is just how quick of a learners these guys are, how quick they pick things up. So, and that's kind of what I learned the first time is, you have a plan going into it, but they always exceed your plan and your expectations. So just always making sure that you're installing stuff and you don't limit them just because you think that you're coaching your own team. These are exceptional athletes. They're exceptional people that are able to pick things up quickly. They play so many snaps for their team, so you don't have to break things down as much as you would for your normal team. So kids are smart, kids are athletic, but just making sure, obviously, just the work behind it, making sure that you're detail-oriented and people are in the right spots at the right time, doing the right things. But, man, what a blessing it is to be here.
0: Jimmy, talk about putting this South team together. We're talking with Jamie Offer, the head coach at Seward, with the South team, talking about the kind of team you wanted to put together that would fit your style of coaching and what kind of a style we are going to see on Saturday.
20: Yeah, it's a combination. But obviously, it starts in the trenches. It starts with building your identity with hard-nosed, physical, blue-collar type individuals. So we want to run the football downhill. So that's the goal. I know it's probably not real typical, you know, for all-star games, there's typically a lot of spread and a lot of glitz and glamour. We won't be hard-nosed. We want to be different. You know what I mean? We want to run the A-gap. We want to run the B-gap. We want to get downhill and be a physical football team. And then obviously off of that, just take some shots, get the ball on the perimeter to our athletes and just see what happens.
17: Yeah, it seemed to me like in the Shrine Bowl every once in a while, there will be a defensive player, and I don't know where he's from. He could be from Papillion. He could be from Millard North. He could be from anywhere. But once you start up, you're lined up and go, uh-oh, we can't run there. But we can run every place else. Mm-hmm. We've got five other spots that these are all going to work, but we're not going to run there unless we double team or do something creative. Have you watched film on anybody? Have you seen anybody on the other side of the ball that you're going, hey, man, this guy, we're going to have to really be careful about attacking him?
20: That's funny because, so we just got film. We just got film last night, so we as a staff sat down last night, and then we met as a team this morning and watched film on them. So there are some individuals that we know that, this guy is going to be tough to move. This guy is going to be tough to kick. This guy's, you know what I mean? This guy's going to be really challenging to do this. So absolutely. And so that's kind of the fun part of it, too, is, trying to identify that and then to call plays based upon who is where and where you think you might have a physical advantage, where you think you might be able to take advantage of a shot play or a, yeah.
17: And then special teams. A lot of times the special teams get overlooked in an all-star game. But, I know you the only four guys can go block a field goal, only four guys can block a punt. But it might be something that, somebody gives up something on that. Every once in a while there's a creative play on those special teams that decide the outcome of this game. Well, who was your field goal kicker? Who's your punt returner? Have you got some special guys like that?
20: We do. So we've got a guy that we brought in specifically to kick field goals. So he's from Platteview, Ethan Nelson. So he's going to be good for us. He's done a tremendous job, got a strong leg. He's very accurate. He can do all the things on the kick. So punter, we're looking at a number of different guys. I always like to have an athlete back there.
0: Yeah.
20: You know what I mean? So if the snap isn't right where we need to be, you can, one hand and grab it. Or if it's low, they can, do things on the fly. So we're looking at different punters, but more than likely it'll be an athlete back there that punts for their school. So we're looking at Jack Vanalik, who was a Seward player. He punted for us. So
0: makes it easier.
20: It makes it easier.
17: Just because you got. Yeah.
20: And it just doesn't, it doesn't have to be perfect because he's, 6'2", athletic guy that if the snap's not on the money, he can make magic happen just because he's a dude.
17: Plus, the coach won't yell at him if things go wrong.
20: That's right. That's right.
0: Jamie Offer with us here for another minute from Seward, the head coach of the South. The last couple of years, the head coaches were fortunate enough to be able to bring their own quarterback. It just worked out that way. You've got a couple kids that's not your quarterback. You talked about what you're trying to do offensively. Who are your quarterbacks? Who are your running backs this week?
20: Yeah, so we've got a number of running backs. Like I said, when we had some guys penciled in to be a running back, you have this great idea of how you're going to do things going into it, and then injuries happen and phone calls come and you're not able to do exactly what you're going to do. But so Marcus Nelson, special athlete from Norris, running back who's going to do a fantastic job for us. We're also looking working with Beatrice's running back. He's going to play some linebacker too, and our quarterback, we got a guy from Ashland and we got the guy from Gretna. So we're just going to sling it around. Those guys are both tall, athletic. Guys are throwing the ball a lot, so going to have lots of opportunities to move the ball via the run and via the pass.
0: Last question for you, Coach. Ask Cam this as well. What did you remember from 2019 being here that you wanted to take advantage of again this week that happened during the week, whether it was I needed to enjoy this more or I want to make sure and do this again, or you know, patience, football game, activities, anything that stuck out that way for you?
20: Well, just the one thing that I wanted to make sure happens is that these guys have a chance to interact with one another. These guys have a chance to build relationships. So life is about relationships, win or lose. Life is about relationships. Life is how you impact those around you. So making sure that we have an opportunity to get to know, you know, each player gets an opportunity to sit in a situation where he's around another player. So it's not just you and your former teammates sitting in your room all night doing nothing, talking about the Seward Blue Jays or the, you know what I mean? Or,
0: yeah.
20: So just giving those guys the opportunity to just do fun, competitive things. So each practice we end with just a fun, competitive thing. We've got the guys in teams or groups or platoons, and each platoon kind of, you know, does a competition with another platoon, and we're kind of keeping track of scores and stuff like that to give them the opportunity to interact with each other. And then obviously understanding what the game is about. The game is about it's more than a cause, so making sure that these guys understand that they have a chance, an opportunity, once in a lifetime opportunity to influence others in a positive way, and making sure that those things happen today and hopefully for the rest of their lives. So building relationships, and then just making sure that the nature of being selfless is something that's kind of preached each and every day.
0: Well, Coach, congratulations on the honor, and we're looking forward to a heck of a game on Saturday. Best of luck.
20: All right. Thank you so much, guys. Appreciate it.
0: This year's South head coach, Jamie Opfer from Seward, and we'll be back with the starting lineups and get you ready for kickoff on the 68th annual Shrine Bowl right after this on News Channel Nebraska Radio.
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0: They will defer. The North will start with the football. And again, congratulations to our two honorary captains for this year's Shrine Bowl, from Lincoln, Gage Moorhead, and from Hastings, Mason Gunderson, and both on hand here again. Those are always Coach Brandon Cool, special ones as well. It's great to see firsthand what this game means.
28: That's exactly why we play this football game. And at the end of the day, we're going to do whatever we can to help those patients at those Shriners hospitals all over the country. And so this is a great, great scenario for the people in Central Nebraska.
0: The offense for the North, your quarterback is Ethan Beachy of Elkhorn North. Tavian Johnson of Raymond Central will be one of the four starting wide receivers, with Xavier Calloway of Mitchell, Corbin Werner of Elkhorn Valley, and Connor Haney of Grand Island Central Catholic. Your running back will be Brogan Benish of Boone Central. Along the line, Charlie Swoboda Bennington, Reagan Raby, Wisner Pilger, Colt Meyer aboard, Levi Gall, Clarkson Lee, and Grayson Vogt from Columbus, Grayson Vogt from Columbus Lakeview. So right there, you got 8-8, man, and you'll see basically two shifts. Everybody does it a little different. Sometimes it's series by series. Sometimes it's quarter by quarter. And then you got to figure out in the second half who's the hot hand and maybe who needs to get the snaps.
28: Yeah, fantastic. Fantastic group. Watch this kid, that quarterback from Elkhorn North. Good gracious, as he run the show. When he's calling plays, it's all going to be no huddle. When he was running the plays here this week in practice, he was fun to watch. There was no doubt about it who was controlling that offensive huddle.
0: All right, Ethan Nelson ready to boot it away, and we are ready for the Shrine Bowl, but first, we got a whistle. And they'll restart things here, so no problem. And a couple things that we'll talk about. There's some special things you can and can't do here when it comes to special teams and especially defense. You always want to get it to the one-yard line because it's a lot easier to score, but there's also no goal line defense out there. So there's the pooch by Ethan Nelson, a short kick that's going to take hop on the ground, and it's going to be fielded at the 21-yard line. There is nowhere for Kari Smith of Bellevue West to go. He got out of there momentarily, and he's finally going to be brought down at the 23, and right on the first play of the game, you already see some athleticism.
28: 100%. Campbell kid from McCook, Nebraska. Watched him on film here getting ready for the East-West All-Star game in Scotts Bluff next week. That guy had 15, 16, 1700 yards this year rushing, so he made the first play of the game.
0: There's going to be kids, because next week is the West Nebraska at Scotts Bluff. It's the Northeast Nebraska All-Star Game. 2 weeks, we've got the 8-man All-Star Game. There's a couple of them that's playing in all of them.
28: Yeah, fun time of year. Fun time of year.
0: 3 weeks. All right, we're ready to go. Ethan Beachy of Elkhorn North is your quarterback with Brogan Benish of Boone Central in the backfield. But four wide here on the first play of the 68th Annual Shrine Bowl. And back to pass, looking to throw over the middle. A little contact, and we're going to get a pass interference flag right out of the gate here, looking for Tavion Johnson, and he couldn't get free. We're going to have pass interference.
28: Yep, great play action. Going to ball fake to that running back, Brogan from Boone Central. He's got Sutherland Sailor blood in him. His mom, Alicia Rasby, played basketball here at UNK. Fantastic athlete when I was coaching out at Sutherland, and look forward to watching her son play here today.
0: Yeah, we've got a little bit of blood in us from all over this part of the state. Of course, yes, Sutherland, too, coming from Aurora, Coach Cool. That's where he went to the Shrine Bowl at, then Sutherland, then Kearney. I'm an Ord native and lived in Lincoln for a little bit of schooling, and have seen quite a few of these schools that we have had an opportunity to talk about here. So after the interference penalty, it'll move it up to the 38-yard line. Good start here. Hand it to Benish, trying to pop out to the left side, and that's going to be strung out and nowhere to go, and we may get a face mask as he's brought down at the 35-yard line, trying to turn the corner.
28: Working a little stretch action, so you get Brogan out there on the perimeter. A kid from the South team just had the hand on the face mask. That's going to be a penalty every time.
0: So two plays, two penalties here on the South All-Stars. And that's going to move the ball, depending on what they call. Yep, 15. So that will move the ball across midfield here. Just two plays, and the North All-Stars are already set up at the South 47-yard line.
28: Yeah, not what you want to see if you're on the South area. Pooch kicked it to try to pin him. Didn't work. I got a good tackle there, and then two 15-yard penalties to start the game. That's a bad scenario for us here.
0: All right, Oliver Corbett of McCook switches over from the left to the right side defensively here. Stay out of that four-wide set. Beachy wants to throw under some pressure. Now tucks it, has a running lane. 45 gets up on the right, has 40, and gets the first down to the 36-yard line before he is brought down there by Zach Wolf of Kearney.
28: Yeah, great pass rush by Zach. I was watching him, obviously, Kearney Bearcat force, and he did a great job of pursuing when quarterback got away. So good tackle in the open field, still a first down, and the North's got it rolling.
0: And again, you're going to see a lot of no huddle or hurry up. Basically, you see that a lot anymore anyway. You can call it no huddle, but they've all got the pads on. Hand it off Benish, and he'll go off right side for just a couple to the 34-yard line.
28: A great tackle. Good job. You got to make a decision when you're running a little bit of the zone read stuff. They're not going to block Zach Wolf there on the top side on the defensive end, and he's got one responsibility, and that is to chase the running back. So he tackled him, and I would assume here you come with some play action or the quarterback's going to keep it.
0: First second down of the game here for North. Penalty, 11-yard rush. So a second down and 8 at the 34-yard line. Straight drop back to pass, looking to go to the end zone. Johnson underthrown, could be picked, and it is in the end zone. It's going to be picked off by Nate Christensen of Omaha Scut. I think a little misread there. Johnson thought he was going to be underneath. And your quarterback, Ethan Beachy, was going post to the end zone, and that was a good one there, boxing out basically Nate Christensen to go get the football.
28: Well, as coach and staff, you're trying to get everybody on the same page in 7 days and about 13 practices, and obviously the receiver and the quarterback are not on the same page here. So tough scenario for the North, and now we'll see what the South can do offensively.
0: All right, touchback. Good play there to kind of calm the nerves for the South now. Their quarterback is Michael Knudsen out of Gretna. Has some real big-time athletes on both sides. And he will have Marcus Nelson of Norris in the running back backfield. His fullback will be Colin Stolpe of Aurora, and they're going to hand it off to Nelson on the first play off the right side. Finds a little seam to the 25, and here comes a penalty flag. And it's thrown on the line of scrimmage from the side judge. Usually means a little motion, but it was a little later than that. So I don't know if he had a hold on the edge. So we've seen a few flags. Yeah, huh? Last year we didn't have many at all, at least not early. They're going to call offsides.
28: Yeah.
0: Nope.
28: Yeah.
0: Well, there's a Shrine Bowl rule.
28: Shrine Bowl rule, yep.
0: So it'll be first and five instead of second and five. Talk about that, if you could, Brandon, what the special defensive Shrine Bowl rule is.
28: Well, you're going to have your linebackers at a certain depth. You can only align a certain way from a defensive perspective, and I think the linebacker just chewed up there on that heavy kind of a slot and a tight inside, and I think he cheated up there a little bit too tight and got called for a five-yard penalty.
0: All right, Knudsen takes it. He's going to hand it off again off the right side. Hit hard as he gets to the 26-yard line and spinning forward to the 27 is going to be Marcus Nelson. And Jamie Offer told us, you heard in the pregame, he made no bones about it. He wants to run the football, which isn't always the sexiest thing to do in an all-star game, but it gives your boys up front. Brady Eichhoff, Lincoln Northwest, Carson Sieber, Deschler, Jacob Quist, Millard West, Garrett, Schoen, Milford. They are your, and then your center is Hayden Fuqua here from McCarney. So those are the boys that need to get the job done if you're going to run the ball.
28: I tell you what, watching this running back from Norris this week in practice, he's got some giddy up to him. He'd be a fun one to coach and fun one to have you in your program.
0: Right, H-back to the right side, that's Stolpe. They drop the snap, and it kind of busts the play up here, running it up the middle. Nelson didn't get much more than back to the line of scrimmage. It's going to be third and about 2.5 yards to go here. The rest of that starting offense for the South, you had Jack Vanolik of Seward as one of the wide receivers, rotating with Bryce Lakers of Gretna. Nolan Asher of Douglas County West was your tight end, and Atre Ume of Kearney Catholic in the slot.
28: Yeah. Got to have a better snap out of Hayden out of there. Yeah, to have great snaps in here. That's the tough part about having a full week here to kind of get the quarterback and center on the same page. At the end of the day, here's where the Shrine Bowl rules kind of help the offense. Third and short, you got to do whatever you can to get a first down.
0: Yeah, you've got to really get a good jump from the linebacker position because you can't crowd the line in this 4-3. Pitch play, trying to spread it out to the left side. Nelson runs over the defender and gets just enough for the first down. Huge collision at the 29-yard line. And making the tackle out there was Wyatt Jelinek of Raymond Central, but he paid the price.
28: Yeah, exactly right. That's a tough, hard-nosed play. That's what it should look like. Third and short. Defense, they saw it coming. They knew that it was going to be pitched and tossed this direction. And at the end of the day, they did a great job of running the alleys. And the kid from the South was able to get a first down.
0: The 2026 Shrine Bowl brought to you by Levander's Auto, Stanton Telecom, and Visit Kearney. Many great sponsors in and out of the game. Low snap, but rolling out to the right. It's a pass play, and it is almost tipped, and it comes up with a reception. Boy, I thought that was going to be tipped about 2 yards down the line of scrimmage, but it ends up to Jack Benolik from Seward. It's a short gain of 6 yards. It'll be second down and four.
28: Yep, great. They've been running it, and came back and did a little play action where they kind of faked the run and got a little bootleg with the quarterback there. And that kid from Seward, that receiver kid from Seward, I tell you what, he's going to be a fantastic pickup. He's heading up to North Dakota. They got a fantastic pickup there here in the state of Nebraska.
0: Scoreless with 7:40 to go in the first quarter. This is the 68th annual Shrine Bowl. And a little play action out here, and the flat is going to be over the hands of the intended receiver, Cal Kissinger from Ashland Greenwood.
28: What you're seeing right now is both defensive fronts are really doing a great job of squeezing everything, and they're going to make you spill it to the outside linebackers in this 4-3 defense. And that's probably why the quarterback pulled at that time on the inside zone and kind of the RPO play and threw a little speed cut and just didn't connect with his receiver.
0: And I'm sure these guys know that they're not going to get many chances on the outside with what they've been doing in practice, so they wanted to take advantage of that. Yeah. Lakers is out here. Twins to the left side. Ball on the right hash. Third down and three. And rolling out to the wide side of the field. Underneath, wide open. It is complete at the 47-yard line into the hands of Cal Kissinger. And he'll be shoved out of bounds near the 48.
28: Yeah, the South ran that play all week. They started that on Sunday at practice, and they've been running it all week long, and it looked exactly the same in practice. That's a tough play to defend on that little bootleg action.
0: Brandon Cool joining me, Doug Duda, here on ESPN Tri-Cities and Kearney on the News Channel Nebraska Radio Network. Does every program, especially at the Class A level now, go pistol?
28: There's a little bit. You see it off and on. You're just doing that to kind of make sure you set the tone, how the defense is going to set their front. Some teams like it, some teams don't. But you do see that a little bit more than you have in the past.
0: All right, four wides with Stolpe in the backfield. The block, sprint pass to the right side over the hands of Jack Vanolik, but he wasn't really open anyway at the first down marker. It'll bring up second down and 10 as they went to the air for the first time on first down.
28: Well, the South has been in more of a tight end with a fullback look here for the first six, seven plays, and then now you come back with the running doubles here and getting the quarterback out in the perimeter and trying to do a little rollout game. So great scenario. They're going to switch it up here. They bring the Allen kid from Aurora onto the double scenario, and so they're going to go four wides and have a little fun.
0: Second down, just short of midfield. The North got the ball first through a pick in the end zone. Christensen of Scott getting that. Now it's a halfback pass. Left-handed throw wide open, 25-20 to the end zone. Bryce Lakers, Gretna from Marcus Nelson of Norris. A 53-yard touchdown for our first score of the Shrine Bowl.
28: Fantastic play call. Set it up. Come back and run the pitch play. The kid from Norris is left-handed, so run the pitch pass going to the left. You don't see that very often because there's not a lot of left-handers in the state of Nebraska. But the Bearcats, we love throwing with the left hand. So at the end of the day, what a great play for the South.
0: So we line up for the extra point. Got to have a couple of those in there to have a little fun during the week.
28: 100%.
0: And it is Ethan Nelson of Platteview, the place kicker. And you really can't rush the kicker, so there's not a whole lot of pressure here. A couple kids can come in. It's just the down lineman, right?
28: Yeah. You can rush four guys. That's it. So, yep.
0: And there was some pressure, actually, from the outside. As I was saying that, I thought, oh, no, I'm going to have to say he blocked the extra point.
28: Well, anytime people don't want to pressure the PAT or the field goal, sometimes your PAT block team falls asleep and relaxes just a tad bit, and that's exactly what happened there. So, I'm going to assume they'll probably get a little bit of an earful coming off on the sideline. Hey, we got to kind of pay attention. There's only four guys we got to block, and we got to do a better job than that here next time.
0: 53-yard pass from Marcus Nelson into the hands of Bryce Lakers, and the South leads it by a score of 7-0. We will just keep it right here, Doug Duda, along with Brandon Cool. Brandon, what about when you put the All-Star team together, you're not really thinking about, I got to get a long snapper. I got to go. You might find an all-state kicker that's really special, but how do you put your special teams together for this?
28: Well, when the coaches nominate these players, they nominate them from an offense and a defense perspective, and then there is a specialty category. Hey, is this kid a long snapper? Is he a returner? Is he a punter? Is he a kicker, a holder? And so that helps kind of coaches evaluate their personnel a little bit. And if you're going to play at an elite all-star game, you got to have some guys that can snap and hold and kick and catch some kickoffs and some punts.
0: An 80-yard drive after that interception in the end zone. So we'll see what the North was doing just fine until some miscommunication there. Again, the pooch kick into the hands and drop back at the 21-yard line and trying to stay on his feet, picking up a couple more yards is Kari Smith. First time he had to go run it down this time, it just bobbled it in his hands. Yeah. And they'll start about the same place they were last time, the 24-yard line, first and 10.
28: Well, I'd assume South is going to continue to kick it that direction. They've had some success here on the kickoff, and they got a deep guy here that I would not want to kick to either, and so there's no doubt about it they're going to pooch it one way or the other.
0: And we'll try to keep an eye on most of the guys coming in there, but it looks like basically the number ones are out there again. Ethan Beachy for Elkhorn North. I would assume we're going to see a first-quarter crew and a second-quarter crew from both these teams. Then we'll see what happens at halftime. So second possession from the North. Again, four wide. And fake the handoff, rolling out under a little bit of pressure. Open in the flat, Johnson. They hook up this time at midfield, a gain of 26 yards. And I think Tavian Johnson, Raymond Central on the north, and Marcus Nelson on the south. We have some early MVP candidates.
28: You're exactly right here. Great ball fake. Quarterback does a great job of bootlegging, a little rolling out to his right, and great corner route there by the receiver.
0: Ball right on the loper at midfield here in Kearney. Again, four wide. This time they'll fake the handoff, throw out the wide receiver screen, and jumping the route with Sam Sagehorn of Seward. And I think our quarterback, Mr. Beachy, decided I'm going to throw this to the sidelines. I think he saw him and intentionally threw that about 10 yards over his head.
28: Well, those corners, they can't. They got to be at 4 or 5 yards, too, by Shrine Bowl rules. So for him to decide to chase that pass there, they're going to come out with a screen and go here. So it might get a little bit interesting here in the next few moments.
0: Second and 10. Tight end in this time. Fake the handoff. Quarterback keeper off the right side and getting about 4, maybe 5 yards is going to be Ethan Beachy. So he gets half of what he needs. It'll be 3rd and 5 at the South 45-yard line. 6.5 and counting to go here in the first quarter. The South leads it 7-0.
28: These guys are going to run. The North's going to run counter here today, where they're going to pull the backside guard and tackle, and they're going to read that top end defensive end. And that time, the quarterback or the running back crossed the quarterback's face. It was quarterback counter, and there's a big hole right there. So they're going to come back to that for sure here in the next couple plays.
0: Ben is still the lone back in the backfield. Twins to the wide side. 3rd and 5. Hand it to Benish, off left side, has a hole, has the first down, still on his feet into the secondary, inside the 35 to the 34-yard line. A gain of 11 and move the chains here for the North.
28: Yep, I lied to you. I thought they'd be two or three plays before they ran the counter. They came back and ran the counter again the other direction. They had our boy Zach Wolf standing up there at the defensive end, and they were able to kick him out a little bit, and Brogan was able to run a counter, fairly tight counter, to get positive yards.
0: Now, Jerry Jackson Jr. comes back in from Omaha Central. He says, okay, I'll play nose. That ain't happening again. It'll be 1st down and 10. Again, staying out of that spread pistol, 4 wide this time. Beachy back, looking down the middle for Benish, and he overthrows him. Sent him right down the middle of the football field and overshot Boone Central's Brogan Benish. It'll be 2nd down and 10.
28: You're running smash there. You're running corners and a hitch on the outside, and you're taking the running back and going right down the pipe on this cover two defense. And sure enough, Brogan was able to get behind there, just couldn't complete it there. So that kid from Omaha Central you talked about, he blew out a cleat here in the first couple days of practice, so the Bearcats had to go find some cleats for him in the equipment room. And you'll see him extra fast here today because he's got Bearcat gear on.
0: Tristan Campbell, a wrestler that we've already mentioned from McCook, was on coverage. 2nd down and 10. Again, back to the Twins. Hand it to Benish. Stretch around the right side. Uses a stiff arm and gets brought down from behind. A short gain on the play. Gets up to about the 32. It should be 3rd down and 8. And chasing him over here, a trio of South players. Nate Christensen from Omaha Scutt. Oliver Corbett from McCook was there.
28: That Oliver kid from McCook on the South team, he is 6'3", 6'4", 6'5". He's a tall kid. And anytime you got that type of size out there, the linebacker, that's a huge advantage to you.
0: Elijah Goots from Lincoln East comes in at the defensive end position. Don't want to overlook some of these guys. You just don't get to mention their names enough.
28: Sure.
0: Ethan Latta from Dundee County Stratton comes out in the secondary as they go almost dime here, it looks like, on 3rd and 8. Beachy back to pass, has time, rolls right, now decides to run. He's going to have not enough real estate and gets upended at the 27-yard line. Logan Arch of Papillion-La Vista South, but now you're probably in a go-for-it situation, 4th down and about 3 yards to go.
28: They'll have a game. They'll have a play here for 4th and 3 here where they're sitting at. And at the end of the day, they got to get back into the game here at 7-0. And so they're going to do whatever they can to get that first down.
0: Hunter Holly from Syracuse up on the line now. Different look. Trips to the left side. One-on-one down here right. Wouldn't be surprised to see a run to the short side of the field.
28: Sure.
0: But you got to block this corner out here. Now there's going to be a little bit of motion. Xavier Galloway comes out here. 5 on a play clock, 4th and 3. They'll run wide side option. Quarterback Beachy keeps it, lowers his shoulder, and got enough for the first down. Needed the 29, he got the 28. He wasn't going to juke and jive. He did put a little juke to the left and then put his head down. Now the helmet pops off. But I think our Shrine Bowl, well, they are going to send him to the sideline. I wasn't sure about that.
28: Got to come off. Got to come off here. And I, like I told the North coaches when I watched practice here, that kid's got some moxie. For him to cut it up on that fourth down option play, he cut it up inside. That's risky. Able to get a first down. Good kudos to that kid.
0: Parker Zickman of Central City took his team to their state final in his junior year, and he is going to throw on first down. Pressure up the middle, stands in the pocket, over the middle, wide open at the 10-yard line, finds his tight end, who works his way down inside to about the 7-yard line. Big target there for Corbin Werner of Elkhorn Valley, but I did hear some whistles, and there is a flag back at the line of scrimmage.
28: You're bringing in the Zickman kid to throw on the very first time he's taken a snap in an all-star game. That's pretty impressive. Patience, patience, and then hit the tight end. Good job for that Zickman kid from Central City.
0: Yeah, that's probably another great thing about the Shrine Bowl. It's not like your high school team where maybe you're a little worried. You know, hey, I got to trot this sophomore out. I'm not sure he's ready to go.
28: Right.
0: Nope, not here. But it was holding, and that instead of first and goal at the 7, it's going to be first and 20 now back at the 33-yard line. But neither team seems to really have had problem moving the ball here.
28: No, that's the benefit. When you have restrictions on defense, that's the benefit. But at the end of the day, both groups are making plays. That's what you want to see.
0: 7-0 South, but the North on the move on their second drive. Peachy in the pocket, swings it out here right, and incomplete again. Some miscommunication. Johnson was headed to the end zone, and the ball bounces off the hands of Nate Christensen. So Christensen, who had the pick the first drive, almost had it on a comebacker here. It'll be second and 20.
28: Patience, my North coaches, patience. Again, we don't have everybody quite on the same page. They will. They'll get it all organized. And so once they get organized, they'll be just fine here the rest of the game.
0: Well, Mr. McDonald has come in just to make sure that Mr. Cerny knows what he's doing next door, his second year of being retired. But it's great to see all the former Shriner players and execs here and those from across the state. Second and 20. Beachy back to pass. Has a little pressure here from behind. He's going to get sacked. And coming from the backside
28: 87
0: was Elijah Gutz. Gutz got into the backfield. Beachy stepped up. And Gooch shook free his defender. Also some help there, Liam Norton from Gretna East. It'll be third and about 26.
28: I still have nightmares on Gooch from Lincoln East. Man, he's one of the better players I've ever coached against. And I ran into his mom and dad in a volleyball game here at Kearney High School and introduced myself to him. And I told them I was so glad I don't have to see him ever again. So great player, even a better kid.
0: Yeah. Third down, 23. Got to get to the 13. So third and long, again out of the shotgun, Ethan Beachy, and we are going to have a false start. One of the wide receivers took off a little early.
28: The South has incorporated a linebacker in the box at kind of a nose guard position. So they're kind of going the three down lineman with a linebacker to give you the Shrine Bowl rules. And so the North is going, what the heck are these guys trying to do here? So, again, they'll get it all figured out.
0: Defensive backs all over the place, including Braden Vandervoort of Ralston, now in there as a safety. So third and forever at the 40 of the South. Now Beachy back to pass. Three-man rush, steps up in the pocket, in trouble again, has to throw it away, and that's exactly what he does. It's incomplete off the pressure of Rody Hill from Hershey. Really enjoyed an interview with Rody earlier this week. He goes, we were 1-8. As a freshman, we were 1-8. This is the farthest thing from my mind. And our program got better. They made the playoffs this year. A program that might have had 25 kids out the last couple of years. And he was one of the big reasons. He was there do-it-all everything. And punting situation now for the North. It'll be Nathan Timmerman of Norfolk Catholic.
28: I'm not for sure if that Hill kid went on their sprint relay team. That was state champions. Won it right at the nick, right at the wire there, and watched them run here at the North Platte Invite. So again, they got some speed there in Hershey, Nebraska.
0: Cannon Allen back to return it. It's a low line drive kick, and he just dives after it and takes it at the 13-yard line. So it's only about a 27-yard kick, but it did exactly what you wanted. It's not a touchback, and there was no return. And it was fielded cleanly. So first down and 10, and we do have little wind here today. We talked about that in the pregame, about 15 mile an hour wind today. And we are looking for another drive here that went 80 yards from the south the first time.
28: Yeah, looks like the second offensive group coming in for the South, it looks like. And so these guys get their opportunity to get into the All-Star game.
0: Knutson will stay in at quarterback, but they do move some others around. I think that's Dirks from York in the backfield. Using that H-back again, that's still Stolpe. They will hand it off the right side for a short gain. And it's Merrick Johnson out of Beatrice again. Not to point it out because I am pointing it out, but, you know, Beatrice didn't have a great year, and every team still has great players, and it's great to see that they are rewarded, that they're not overlooked by the coaching staffs.
28: Yeah, you're exactly right. Kudos to those coaching staffs that picked those kids that might not have.

0: hash marks, and so when they cross a certain part of the turf, it's easy to get a first down or not.
1: Our football action from the Shrine Bowl brought to you by Wayne State College, Highline Fiber, and the Buffalo County Fair. Back to pass. First and 10. Flushed out of the pocket and just throws it away. Good pressure there. The intended receiver was Colin Stolpe of Aurora, but, boy, you had guys from all over the place. Coy Verbka from Shelby Rising City was in pursuit. Marquise McIntyre, Taylor from Omaha North. I'm sorry, I just got to laugh. Shelby Rising City and Omaha North, right there. Yep. It just shows you what the Shrine is. I know I mentioned it two or three times, but that's what I love about this game.
0: Well, a lot of these guys, there's a lot of stories in the Shrine Bowl history. Kid from Omaha North might be sneaking down to some fish pond on somebody's ranch, and so those are great opportunities.
1: Allen in motion left to right again, has to throw it underneath. It's very a short completion. Ooh, did we get a penalty flag on that completion? It's only about a 4-yard completion on second down and 10, as Allen got wiped out, but everything looked clean over there and I didn't see any hand fighting. So maybe we got buzzed for illegal defense again. That is one of the things we were told they have. Okay. All right, so Allen made that step cut and probably had his foot step out of bounds when he came back to the football. We're watching it on the replay here and can't really tell, but that's right in front of the official, so... It's a monster penalty.
0: Yeah, it is.
1: 15 yards.
0: Huge penalty. Huge penalty.
1: We're into the last minute 10 here, the first quarter. A 53-yard halfback pass from Marcus Nelson to Bryce Lakers to complete an 80-yard drive after Nate Christensen of Scutt got an interception for a touchback. Second and 25. Hand off again. Nelson, big hole over the right side. 15-20 out to the 23. He gets all the penalty yards back. And it's third and 10.
0: Yeah, they're still staying in that twins formation. They're going to put a fullback and tight end on one side, and so they're going to make you defend the receivers, and then they're going to get you try to overload it with the tight end and the fullback, and they're just pounding away on that tight end side. That's a huge, huge play there on the power play.
1: Some defensive backs, Jet Harry in Battle Creek, Jacob Lastly, Omaha Westview. Also in there, linebacker Cohen Skiff of Norfolk. So third and 10 for the South. Ball at their own 23. Hitch and go, trying to go for it all. They're going to go wheel route out here, and it's complete at the 45-yard line and shoved out of bounds is Jack Benalik from Seward. They sent on the sprint out Cal Kissinger from Ashland Greenwood, and everybody went with it.
0: That's exactly right. What a terrific wheel route here with the inside slot then. And I like the patience of the quarterback. The Gretna kid did a great job having patience in there. Pump faked it and then was able to throw a nice, nice wheel ball to that kid.
1: So first down. And, yeah, they do have to snap it one more time because there was 23 seconds and they did shove him out of bounds. Gavin Ruskamp, Waverly, switching out there. We've got Dawson Johnson from Grand Island Northwest. Handoff to another Johnson, Merrick Johnson. And not much here. Got maybe a yard. And that'll be the final play of the first quarter. A lot of excitement here in the first quarter of the 68th Annual Shrine Bowl from UNK. The South leads it by a score of 7-0, and they've got the ball second and 8 at their own 48-yard line when we return here on News Channel Nebraska Radio in 1 minute.
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0: Doug Duda, Brandon Cool back with you here. A little extra time between the quarters. We've got the cheerleaders. We've got the band. We've got the queen candidates that they always have. So there's a lot of different things that go on during the week. And, yes, it's just like a regular high school event to bring more parents and bring more fans to the ball game. But, yes, it's a little warm today. I did notice we didn't have a water break mid-first quarter. Maybe we didn't need it, but it is warm enough, 88 degrees here today. Okay, we've got one quarter in the books. Kearney High coach, I can't say former yet because we haven't started the 2026 season, but Kearney coach Brandon Cool, okay, you've had the first quarter now. What's going on the sideline?
1: Both teams are trying to figure out, okay, how are they going to play their defensive front? Let's start trying to work some read stuff. The North was doing a lot of zone read and a little bit of counter there at the end. The South team is doing a good job of running the tight end to the tight end side with a fullback lead and just running power. And that running back just kind of pound away for positive yards and then fake it and come on a bootleg. The biggest thing is it's been one big trick play. They ran pitch pass and scored a touchdown, but you know, at the end of the day, we're gonna see it open up even more here as the game unfolds.
0: So you've got the 92 yards through the air there for the South, 4 of 7 passing. They've got 14 plays for 122 yards. The North, 14 plays for 64 yards. But they had a couple plays that were basically negated because of a penalty that helped them. So you take a look at those penalty yards, and then that first drive ended on an interception. And now the South on the move again.
1: Yep, you're exactly right. And so, you know, I think you're going to see some more kids get involved with the game now. I don't know if we've seen the second quarterbacks quite yet. And so I think it's second quarter is going to be their opportunity to get some things done.
0: And the 68th Annual Shrine Bowl is brought to you in part by Holdridge Irrigation, CHS, and Axman Heating and Air. As always, a big thank you to the many fine sponsors that allow us to follow great athletics throughout the year. Now, locally, here on ESPN Tri-Cities, in 2 weeks, we've got the Sertoma 8-man game from Hastings, 6 o'clock. So we're looking forward to that in two Saturdays. But we're ready to go now. We'll switch sides. And the wind's swirling a little bit here. But back into the wind will be the South team here. On second down and 8 at their own 48-yard line, here's a jet sweep coming from the left side in motion. Pitch play there to Cannon Allen. He finds a little room up on the seam at 45, and we got a little extracurricular activity on the edge. He's going to be just short of the first down, a gain of 7.
1: They ran a lot of jet sweep with Allen throughout the entire week. He is a talent. There's no doubt about it. The Lopers got a good one coming here to Kearney, Nebraska here next fall.
0: Well, I'll give you a chance to brag a little bit here after 3rd and 1, because it's just the way it is, ladies and gentlemen. You can't find another program outside of the city of Aurora that size that has produced what they've produced. Sprint out option on 3rd and 1, now throwing against the grain as far as he can, down to the 10-yard line, in and out of the hands of his intended receiver.
1: Allen
0: was
1: kid.
0: That Allen again?
1: Yep. Yeah.
0: And it was just a tick underthrown because he's running left and tried to throw it just a little bit back to the right. But again, 4th and 1, and man, just Aurora keeps producing. You got guys in the NFL, you got guys in the NBA, you got kids that are in the Shrine Bowl. It's unbelievable. Now looks like bunch formation here. This could be the Philly special.
1: This is going to be heavy. This is going to be, this is going to be quarterback sneak straight up the gut here.
0: Can't do anything with a Ooh!
1: He didn't get it.
0: You can't goal line defense, and you still can't get it. Michael Knutson just thought he'd go between his right guard and his right tackle in Eichhoff and Sieber. Well, what a job there by the North. Grant Coleman, Lincoln Lutheran, doing a lot of celebrating out there, and why not? That is a huge play in this football game. Great field position now for the North, trailing 7-0 at their own 45.
1: I tell you what, the North team was ready to go. A heavy, heavy, heavy package there for the South, and there was no surge on the offensive side of the ball. Defensive guys did a great job of standing them up to stop the fourth down play.
0: All right, we're seeing some new faces. Nate Vandergrind from West Point Beamer, Hayden Marr, Lincoln Lutheran back out here on the offensive side of the ball, split out wide to the right. Wyatt Dennis, Central City. Parker Zickman will now be the quarterback from Central City here in the second quarter. And he is going to turn and fake the handoff and get eaten up. His back is Nathan Timmerman of Norfolk Catholic. And sometimes when you run zone read and your read is uh-oh, and that's exactly what that was, because the South got through there with three different players, and it didn't matter what he did.
1: Yeah, I like how the South has been coached. They know exactly what to do. When they see zone or when they see double pull, they're chasing that running back right now, and they're going to make the quarterback make a decision. So Kyler, the quarterback's going to have to pull it here.
0: Kyler Boyles of Superior credited with the tackle. Twins to the short side. Zickman wide receiver screen out here into the complete for Connor Haney. Grand Island Central Catholic, 45. Got a block 50 and is going to pick up about a little more than half of what they need. It was second down and 12. It's going to be third down and 5, a gain of 7.
1: Kudos to the Axeman kid from Waverly. He was the X receiver out here, and he had to stock block the corner. Did a great job of getting locked up and let the receiver get a couple extra yards.
0: Aiden Hafner of Scott's Bluff, Traven Berry of Lexington on the offensive line as well. Split out wide to the right. Thomas Secchi of SCOTUS. Trips to the right side, one-on-one to the left. Ball on the left hash. Zickman looking left. Oh. Fade pattern. Oh, and just missed through it. Wide open was Connor Haney, and Zickman just didn't put it on target, and you don't see that from Parker very often. He is very on target.
1: North was in trips formation, had an X receiver all by himself, and the South didn't. They were not on the same page coverage-wise. The corner was playing down and did not have help over the top. I bet Zickman would like to have that baby back.
0: So the second punt here for the North, it's Nathan Timmerman. And Lakers will be the return man this time. Last time they gave Allen the chance, Bryce Lakers of Gretna will stand at the 10 on 4th and 5 for midfield. Oh, and he just pounds that one, and they let it go. Bounces on the turf, sets up, perfect punt at the 3. A 47-yard punt. Nathan Timmerman throws the 60-degree wedge in there, and it just stuck like it fell in a tar pit, and it'll be first down at their own 3.
1: That's clean living right there. Great job by the punter. Sat there on the 3-yard line. Hit the 3-yard line, sat on the 3-yard line. Kudos to him.
0: Well, again, the North had a good first drive. Right now, they're struggling to get into the end zone, 7-0, but this can help them out if they can get a defensive stand here. We've seen two good drives from the South, a touchdown, and then they were stopped, 4th and 1 on the 45. Give them credit. They made them punt it right away.
1: You're exactly right.
0: 1st and 10, taking the snap at the goal line. We'll go to the number 2 quarterback, but hands it off Marcus Nelson, Derek Tonjes from Ashland Greenwood. I mean, we talk about him and Kissinger. We're playing the wrong sport, aren't we? I mean, they're star basketball players, but they are great all-around athletes, and it's a gain off the right side of the 7-yard line. It's going to be a gain of about 3, 2nd down and 7.
1: Well, you got the head coach there at Ashland Greenwood, the basketball coach that was from North Platte, and so you get a chance to watch those guys, and holy cow, those guys are specimens out here on the practice field all week. Good-looking athletes.
0: All right, Tonjes on 2nd. In his own end zone, wants to throw quickly out here in the flat, but his wide receiver fell down. Bryce Lakers from Gretna got tangled up over here with Cohen Skiff of Norfolk. Well, let me double-check that. That was Skiff.
1: Yep,
0: Skiff on the defense. So now it's going to be 3rd down and 7 from the 7. Not exactly where Tonjes was hoping to start things off, but see if he can get a first down and get this drive going. Neither team has burned a timeout yet. We may see one here a little late getting to the line of scrimmage. Play clock down to 8. And I think you better use a timeout. Nobody looks too sure here. Motion man. Go with just a handoff up the middle. And Nelson gets to the 10, the 11, the 12. Good gain, but just not enough for the first down. Gain of 5. It'll be 4th down and 2 at your own 12-yard line with 9.5 to go here in the first half of play. 7-0 South leading the North in the 68th annual Shrine Bowl.
1: You have to make a decision as a coach on what you want to do in that scenario. You're kind of pinned. Do you want to throw it? Do you want to stop the clock? Do you want to run the football here, kind of get out of the hole, give your punter a chance? They think their defense is playing well, so they decided let's just run the football here. Let's put our punt team out here, because that's going to be a long way to get a first down on 3rd and about 8. So kudos to the coaches making a decision. Let's roll with it.
0: All right, Blake Welchert from Fort Calhoun stands at midfield awaiting the punt here from Jack Vignolik, and he'll take a fair catch, come up with that win, and grab it at the 47-yard line of the North, and it'll be first down and 10 after about a 35-yard punt. And hustling down the field there was Rody Hill of Hershey, and he comes up a little limping there. Sometimes if you're not used to playing on turf, you might skid out. And really, the guys never had a real practice here, although they practiced on turf at both locations, at Kearney, at Horizon, and at Kearney High School.
1: Yeah. No.
0: Doug Duda along with Kearney coach Brandon Cool here at UNK's Foster Field. Coming up at half, we'll take a look at the first half stats and what else is going on. Is Zickman with a quick little spring out to the right side here, looking for Wyatt Dent, his Central City teammate. Underthrew him. Maybe a little nerves out there right now for Parker, because we know the kid can sling it.
1: Yeah, that Central City combination has been lethal for the last 2-3 years up there at Central City High School. I tell you what, we played those guys a couple times during the summer, just some 7-on-7 stuff, and, man, we could not guard that Dent kid, and the Zickman kid could throw it over the place. So,
0: all right, second down and 10 at the South 48. Handoff, right side, slipping is going to be Thomas Secchi, and in on the tackle is Nathan Hill from Lincoln Southwest.
2: Tackle by Nathan Hill.
0: No gain. It's going to be third down, maybe even a loss of a yard, third and 11. Got our running back wearing number 98. Just makes you look tough. You're wearing 98.
1: 100%. Well, it's unfortunate that they lost a couple players about 2 days before they had to report, and so you're moving, shuffling a few guys around.
0: Yep, a couple guys, including probably what would have been their starting running back, not able to participate. Thought we were going to go screen. Instead, Zickman going deep, a lot of hand fighting for Dent, and the ball is incomplete. He was hoping for a flag, but it's knocked away by Nate Christensen of Omaha Scutt, who already has an interception in this football game. Double coverage. That pass was right on the money that time for Parker Zickman.
1: Yeah, great throw. Great throw to his teammate. I tell you what, that was almost a completion.
0: Tristan Campbell of McCook is all over the place.
1: He's a good football player.
0: He was the second man there on coverage. So it's punt time again.
1: Nobody's guarding the guy on the top.
0: Ooh, high snap. Here's a little pressure. With another good punt, he pinned him at the 3 last time. They'll let it go. Oh, my goodness, it bounced at the 1, but it goes into the end zone this time for Nathan Timmerman. So two straight series here where the North started at the 45 of their own and at the opposition's 48, and they couldn't get a first down out of the deal.
1: That's okay. At the end of the day, you like to get a first down score. There's no doubt about it, but it just didn't work for them. So let's punt. Let's pin the South back here as deep as we can and make them earn points from 80 yards or 90 yards out, really 97 yards out in the last series. So, you're playing field position game here right now. North likes where they're at. It's got to do a better job on offense of moving the ball.
0: News Channel Nebraska coverage of the Shrine Bowl brought to you by Northeast Community College, Hellman, Maine, Kostler, and Cottle, and Broadfoot Sand and Scrabble. Sprint out to the right side, and the pass is complete at the 30-yard line into the hands of Cannon Allen of Aurora. He's going to pick up 3 or 4 more, put him down at the 33-yard line, a gain of 13.
1: Yeah, both of those quarterbacks from the South were fun to watch this week at practice. They just have a little bit of moxie that when they roll out, they can see when those guys are open. Both of those guys are 6'3", 6'4", so it makes it easier for him to see, but I just like how they controlled the offense throughout the entire week.
0: Jonah Nelson of Platteview in there on the offensive line right now. Mixing and matching. Preston Ozenberg of Norris on first and 10. Pitch play left side, trying to get outside is Merrick Johnson, and there is not a whole lot of room. He's shoved into the benches over there after he turned the corner. Let's see if they give him a yard. That's about it. Second down and 9. Matthews in on the tackle. So up and down the field, especially for the South team here, but our score remains 7-0. And you were part of one of those defensive battles as a head coach.
1: 100%.
0: I know you're just itching as a coach. You have all these stars, you want to, but you have stars on defense too. Trips to the right side.
1: Screen.
0: Backside screen and a lot of room here. 35-40. Cutting back 45 and getting knocked down at the 47-yard line is going to be Johnson, and that'll be enough for another first down. A gain of 14 on the play. Mark him down at the 47, and Hochstein in on the tackle for the North.
1: That South has done a great job. South coach are doing a great job of really switching up their play calling. They're rolling it. They're doing some inside stuff, and then they came back and ran a screen that was wide open there. So kudos for giving the North a lot of different looks.
0: Brady Hochstein, Hardington Cedar Catholic in there defensively right now. Ryder Tyson of Pierce, he's out there at safety along with Jacob Lasley of Omaha Westview. First and 10. Hand off right side. This time it's Marcus Nelson back into the ball game and gets a couple yards after contact. Gain of 2 out there leading the way blocking. Jack Robinette of Omaha Scutt. I always thought every Robinette was from South Sioux City, but he is from Omaha Scutt. Cal Kissinger back out there at receiver. Also got Maxwell Party from Syracuse in there.
2: Roger Payne.
0: Second down and 9. Ball will be at the 48-yard line. 5:50 to go. South now starting to control the offensive side of the ball. Hand it to Nelson again on a little read. He only gets a couple more off the right side. He'll be brought down at midfield. It'll be third down and 7 yards to go. Yep. So they're starting to figure it out here in the Red Cloud uniforms. Really cool uniforms. Kind of got the flag on the shoulder pads. In on the tackle was Boston Krieger from Pierce. Talked about Tyson in there. Krieger in there as well.
1: Schreimel does a great job of dressing these guys up when they come in on Sunday. They wear Schreimel gear all week long, and then to have these outstanding uniforms here today is awesome to see.
0: Third down right at midfield, 7 yards to go here for the South. Going left to right in this second quarter along your radio dial. Tonjes, look left, now right. Nobody's open. Going to throw one up for grabs. Some hand fighting down the field. We are going to get pass interference called. Trying to come back for the football was Jack McNollick, and he and Jacob Lasley were all tied up. And I know where Lasley's coming from on that one, and the coaches aren't pleased with it either. He's going, hey, the receiver was grabbing at our waistband just like we were grabbing at his. And out there is Coach Lenhart. He's trying to plead his case. That's so tough whether you're watching Friday night, Saturday afternoon, or Sunday. And it 90% of the time is going to be called on the defense.
1: It was a broken play for the South. They had guys going wrong direction and bad play fake, and the quarterback is all by himself. And hey, we're going to pump fake, and you go deep, and I'm going to try to launch it up, see if you can't catch it. And sure enough, the defensive back interfered with it.
0: But again, Tonjes knew what to do, kept the play alive. That'll put the ball at the 35. And handoff is going to be pulled back, and luckily they lost 6 yards. Tonjes is going to get 1 because coming through there untouched was Logan Holtmeyer, Papillion La Vista, before he realized that Colin Stolpe didn't have the ball. Stolpe was about to be a piece of ink out here at midfield.
1: Coach Lenhart, who is the guy that really stood out for you this week? I asked him that yesterday. And he goes, Holtmeyer from Papillion. He is a dude. So we definitely saw that there. He is a man among boys. He's a good football player.
0: Second down. They'll give him a half a yard. Spotted at the 34. Trips to the wide side. Ball on the right hash. Sprint to the left. Tonjes looking. Throws towards the end zone. Wide open at the 10 underneath for the touchdown. And hauling it in is Cannon Allen out of Aurora. 13-0 South.
1: That was trips formation. They rolled towards the trips, and they had a couple of defensive backs that took the under route, and we threw it right over the top of him. So Cannon was wide open and easy walking into the end zone for a touchdown.
0: So 14-0, 4:06, still plenty of time here for the North. South will get the ball to start the second half. The holder will be Bryce Lakers of Gretna, and Ethan Nelson of Platteview is your kicker. Got a little rush on the first one, but it was hammered through. A little rush on the outside again. Coming through there is Harrison Krieger from Wahoo, but it's just tough to get there, and the kick is good. So your score, South 14, North nothing, 4:06 to go in the first half. This is the 68th Annual Shrine Bowl on News Channel Nebraska's Radio Network.
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0: Glad to have you along with us. You hear the voice of Rich Broderson. Everybody knows Rich across the state of Nebraska, and great to have him here at the Shrine Bowl once again. And if you're throwing out McCook, I guess there's another one. This is like McCook and Aurora, and they've been good for a long, long time. But, boy, we're seeing kids up and down the line. This is the 68th Annual Shrine Bowl here on News Channel Nebraska Radio, and Ethan Nelson of Platteview tees it up, and we're ready to go here as he boots it away. Now, they've pooched it the first couple of times, and there's been a little trouble, and they're going to pooch this again. Looks like we'll get a different returner. Take it at the 28-yard line, left hash, up the numbers, 30, 35 to the 39-yard line. With the ball was Jacob Lasley of Omaha Westview. I think I'd give him the ball after the pass interference call he got on the – he's probably got a little extra I want some right now.
1: Yeah, 100%. He looks like he can get going north and south in a hurry.
0: Well, the North has had really good field position here now for three consecutive drives. Let's see if they can get something going here. Tavian Johnson, who was a big part of the offense in the first quarter, has been pretty quiet here lately. He'll split out wide to the right. It's still Ethan Beachy now back in for Elkhorn North after Parker Zickman got a couple of series. They're going to go with twin backs in the backfield and only two wideouts here on first down. And Beachy takes it, runs option to the right side. It's keeper all the way for Beachy, looking for a block. Got a decent block, only going to pick up a couple. Rogan Benish, the running back, him and Stolpe as the H-back, but Benish held his block so he could at least get a couple of yards there out to the 40-yard line. Second down and about 8.5.
1: Yeah, great, great job by the defense of spilling that out and making it go wide, and all of a sudden here comes your pursuit to not hardly give him any yards there on that rush.
0: So want to score, want to use clock, looking for perfection. Corbin Werner lines up at the tight end side on the right side. One-on-one out here towards the bottom. Only two wide receivers again. And it's going to be a pitch play to the wide side. Might be a hold out here on the corner, but they didn't call it. And minimal gain out to the 42-yard line. Timmerman carries the ball, and coming out there to make the tackle is going to be Hill, so he's okay. We mentioned that he kind of went down on a punt there that didn't look too good, but Rhodey Hill from Hershey on the tackle.
1: Great job by the quarterback there on pulling on the a little bit of the zone read stuff, and then they orbited the running back out and around. Quarterback needs to stretch that out just a little bit further and pitch off of the Hill kid. The Hill was able to play both the quarterback and the running back for hardly any gain.
0: All right, we got that matchup again between Nate Christensen at safety and Tavian Johnson at wide receiver, and that's where Beachy started to look. Now he's going to tuck it up and run. 45, 47, he's going to be short. It's going to be fourth down and about two as he's shoved out of bounds to stop the clock.
1: Gosh, I like the game plan that the South is using on third and long. They're bringing in a linebacker to spy at the nose guard position, and they're not going to let the quarterback run. So kudos to the South defensive staff for getting that all organized on third and long.
0: Hunter Holly, Syracuse, Rhodey Hill again there. They're lining up to go for it. See if they do a hard count. It's fourth and all of 2 yards to go here. 3 minutes exactly to go in the first half. And the North down, 14-0. This is rolling the dice here. And we will get our first timeout of the football game.
1: Yeah, the South had the punt return team out there. Had Cannon clear deep there. The Allen kid cleared deep. We better call a timeout and get our defense out here.
0: All right, first timeout of the ball game. 3 minutes to go in the second quarter. It's the South 14, the North nothing. It's a 4th-and-2 for the North at their own 47 when we return in a minute here on News Channel Nebraska Radio.
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0: Again, a big shout-out. It takes so many people just even outside the Shriner organization. But University of Nebraska Kearney, they're all here. Bill Murphy, head trainer, his staff, they're here along with our Shriner trainer that's been here for 40 years, and we've had a chance to talk with him a few times, always coming up out of Texas. And just a lot of folks that it takes to put this on. It's more than just a game. We hear that as the motto, but it's more than just getting to the game, the preparation for this.
1: Rich Broderson called about 15 years ago. That might have been 10 years ago. It doesn't matter. And said, hey, the Shrine Bowl wants to play in Kearney. Can you move your football camp to back to your high school? I go, you better believe it. We want the Shrine Bowl here in Kearney, Nebraska. And so we got the ball rolling there, and good thing for Rich and obviously the UNK people of getting that all organized for dorms and food and blah, blah, blah. And then, hey, Kearney Public Schools, can we practice at your facility? You bet. And so it's just been a blessing to have this all-star game in the city of Kearney.
0: All right, 4th-and-2, lining up to go for it with quarterback Ethan Beachy at their own 47. Four wideouts. Beachy takes the snap. He wants to throw, looking left, underneath. It's complete right at the first down marker, and then breaking a tackle to the 45, down to the 42-yard line. Benish has the first down. Boy, he just sat down for the 2-yard gain, and they didn't get a clean tackle on him, and he turns it up for another 8 or 9 to the 41.
1: Great catch, great throw. Awesome. First down.
0: So, first down in a while here for the North. Now can they keep things going here? Ball at the 41-yard line. Ken Johnson to the top of the screen here. Wyatt from Grand Island at the bottom of the screen. Fake it. They're looking for Wyatt. Now some pressure. Ball's knocked out of the hands. Zach Wolf came in there from Kearney and knocked it out of Beachy's hands, but Beachy fell right on it. He just didn't see Wolf coming. He had what he wanted to do here on the play with Isaiah Wyatt at Grand Island, but it just didn't work out. We're going to take a 15-second break right here for stations to identify themselves. Did we get a flag before we did that? Nope, right now. So here's a 15-second break for stations to identify themselves. This is the Shrine Bowl on News Channel Nebraska Radio.
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0: All right, we're back with you, 2nd and 14. Beachy has to get out of the pocket. A little pressure, fires it out here, and incomplete to Corbin Werner of Elkhorn Valley, and more pressure coming up the middle of the football field. You got Goots from Lincoln East making life miserable again. Nathan Hill from Lincoln Southwest. 88 degrees right now here at the top of the hour in Kearney. South-southeast winds at about 16 mile an hour.
1: Two plays in a row. The North has done their zone scheme. They are ball faking it to the running back and trying to boot, naked boot, off of that backside defensive end. Defensive end and both plays have done a great job of stepping with the zone. Quarterback pulls it, chasing the quarterback, getting in his face before he's ready to throw the football.
0: 3rd and 14, extra defensive back Logan Arch is in there from Papio South. And with the play clock about to expire, we're going to get another timeout here. So the second timeout by the North. They have it third and 14. It is at the South 45-yard line with 1:47 remaining in the first half. The South leads it by a score of 14-0. Back in a minute on NCN Radio.
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0: Coming through there again. Is that Cannon Allen on defense?
1: They got him all over the place.
0: What is he doing?
1: He can return the ball. He can score touchdowns. And let's play him at safety, too, because that guy knows how to play football.
0: So it's 4th and 12 on a 2-yard gain there by Brogan Benish. Again, Nate Christensen of Scud had an interception in the end zone for the South. That led to a 53-yard halfback pass from Marcus Nelson of Norris to Bryce Lakers of Gretna, and then a 34-yard touchdown pass from Derek Tongis of Ashland Greenwood to Cannon Allen of Aurora at the 4:06 mark of the second quarter. And, boy, they want to go for it, but they're going to run as much clock as they can here. The South elected not to call a timeout, which was probably a little interesting. 1:02 to go. And we will get our final timeout here, and we'll keep it here at the moment. Coming up, our halftime report here on News Channel Nebraska Radio. And we'll take a look at some first half stats and what we've seen here. I guess the interesting thing is, you know, script your plays and what you want to do that first drive or two. And, I mean, the North just zipped it right down there, and then the miscommunication interception, and that's been their best drive so far the ball game. They've shown signs. But they get here to midfield, and it's kind of the same thing every time. This could be their third punt from about the 50-yard line.
1: Yeah, it's being a little bit more consistent. That's what they're going to talk about here at halftime. South made a decision. We're not going to call a timeout here. We are ahead 14-0. We're not going to give up a big play here on fourth down. We'll put our offense out here. Maybe just run the clock out, maybe one razzle-dazzle play, but I think the South's pretty happy where they're at. Let's try to get in the halftime 14-0.
0: All right. And even if they don't punt it and convert, they are out of timeouts now.
1: Yeah, they're going to go for it here.
0: Well, no. I guess the South did call a timeout there, at least according to our scoreboard. They still have the North with one. So it is 4th and 12 at the 43 of the South. Benish, the lone man in the backfield. Or is that Timmerman? Nope, that's Benish. And then Ethan Beachy of Elkhorn North is your quarterback. Four wideouts, ball on the right hash as they move right to left. Beachy takes the snap, three-step drop. Flush to the right, dancing around. He gets sacked, and a penalty flag.
2: Ethan Beachy, the ball carrier.
0: Oh, man.
2: Sacked on the play.
0: And Rhodey Hill of Hershey. And we've got a penalty flag also right at the line of scrimmage.
1: Uh-oh.
0: Huh. Okay.
1: Two timeouts.
0: So the South will take over, and there's Mr. Hill. Rhodey Hill of Hershey has had a nice game today as well. So first down and 10, the South finally gets some good field position. The punts have been putting them back inside the 10 here a couple times.
1: South had that same defense, third and long, and that time was fourth and long. They put that Hill kid right on top of the center, and they're just going to spy that quarterback. Great pass rush with the down three linemen. The Hill kid just sits there, and then when the quarterback moves, he attacks him and was able to sack him for a huge, huge loss.
0: Isaiah Whipplehorst in the defensive backfield from Norfolk right now. If I could get all 86 kids mentioned, we got a couple that are out. Jack Poppy from Donovan Trumbull, Hudson Mead from Omaha West Side, unable to play for the South team today because of injury. Poppy had got hurt during the track season and just couldn't get it going this week. All right, first and 10 from midfield, rolling right, looking, throwing underneath. It is complete into the hands of Nolan Asher. It is Knutson of Gretna back in there, and they want to hustle it up. It's a first down, so it stops the clock, 38-yard line. It's a gain of 12. They've got two timeouts, and it looks like Asher took a spill, and he wants to come out of the game, yeah. And now he's going to go to a knee. They might have just called a timeout to save this as well. Asher landed, flipped up maybe on his head, his back there once he caught the football. And they want to make sure that he's going to be okay.
1: Yeah, it's one of those high-low plays. He caught the ball clear above his head, and somebody kind of hit him at the ankles there, and so hopefully he's okay.
0: All right, timeout on the field with your score 14-0. The South leading the North. We'll go ahead and keep it here during this timeout. We'll have a lot of time at halftime to kind of break it down, but you've really, Brandon Cool with me, Doug Duda, the Kearney High football coach for 25 years. You've really seen some of the same consistency, especially out of this South team's defense.
1: Yeah, without a doubt. They're doing a great job of switching things up. They're very aggressive with their front four, and they knew that going in that they were going to do some chasing with the running backs and make the quarterback make some decisions, and that's exactly what they wanted to have happen. You just can't afford to get in the third and long if you're in the North, or fourth and long. It's just a bad scenario for you because they got a great package with that Hill kid right there on top of the center.
0: Of course, the Shriners band will play here at halftime. A lot of people don't even know that they do that. It's kids from all over. It's just like being a football player. It's a band honoree. They had the parade this morning. We got clowns here. There's a lot of people that I know that don't even have to dress up to be clowns to come to this. Here is a pitch play. Nelson, he's not going to throw it this time. Tries to get to the edge. Does, and does he get out of bounds at the 35, 34? Yes, he does. It'll be a gain of about four on the play. It'll bring up second and six, and then we've got another young man hobbling off to the side here. That looks like Owen Kuhar of Bloomfield, defensive lineman for the North, is going to come over to the sideline and have his leg take a look at. And I imagine sometime in the second half we'll probably see the inevitable cramp, won't we?
1: Yeah, without a doubt.
0: A little warm today.
1: Yeah, the Central Nebraska, they're listening to your show here all week long at 11 o'clock here. They're writing down a bunch of names of clowns. There's no doubt about it on that show.
0: Thank you. Thank you. Rolling right. Throw
1: is
0: out in the flat. In and out of the hands of the intended receiver, Nick Musel of Adams Central. His first target of the ball game would have been a first down at the 15-yard line in between the defensive backs, Jacob Lasley and Nathan Timmerman.
1: Oh, my goodness. That was he'd like to have that one back. That was a great rollout. Great throw. Just didn't connect with him.
0: Yeah, he probably had a 99% reception rating at Adams Central, and just every play got to be ready. That one didn't work. So it's going to be third down and six now at the 34. And Knutson rolls left, going forward for a backside screen. He doesn't like what he sees, and he's going to be sacked back at the 44-yard line. And that may send us basically to halftime. And on the sack is Ben Monheiser of Sydney.
1: Timeout. Go block it.
2: By Coy Verka and Ben Monheiser.
0: Verka back there as well. The clock down to 10. Yeah. Neither team is using a timeout, and they don't have to. So they were trying to set that backside screen up to Marcus Nelson, and Nelson was jumping up and down, but I think Knutson just didn't have the confidence. There was a lot of traffic in between him and Nelson. Now, had he lobbed it over the top and Nelson caught it, Nelson would have ran a long, long time.
1: It was wide open. There's no doubt about it. It was wide open.
2: We have more.
0: We may have a whistle here with a second to go on the clock.
12: South call timeout with 2 seconds left in the half.
1: Okay. It's going to be.
0: They wanted to make sure and run the clock down to one play, and they may still take a knee, but you know he's got enough arm to get this to the end zone.
1: You bet.
0: So 45 yards away from the end zone. What should be the last play of the half? And again, we remind you that our Shrine Bowl coverage is brought to you in part by Wayne State College, Buffalo County Fair, Visit Kearney, Stanton Telecom, along locally with Hellman Main, Kostler and Cottle, Minden Exchange Bank, and Holdridge Irrigation. Our halftime report coming up next, where we will take a look at the first half stats and We're still a long ways away from player of the game, but obviously there's a few out there, and if they can continue to run the ball, that's, I always feel bad. The linemen, offensive linemen, never have a chance at an MVP award because it just doesn't happen. If the kid runs for 220, he's going to get the MVP award, and we had such a down to the wire last year in the ball game before we could even decide who we were going to vote for because it was such a good game.
1: Yeah, both teams, I really like the size of the South. They're just a little bit bigger than the North squad. They have some big boppers up front and in that offensive line. And so, you know, who knows as they wear each other down here in the end of the third quarter, fourth quarter, who knows what's going to happen here in the run game.
0: All right, this should be a Hail Mary. It'll be Bryce Lakers of Gretna. He will be on the wide side one-on-one, and then they're going to go trips to the short side of the field here.
1: Where's Cannon Allen? Yeah, if you're defense, you better know where Cannon Allen's at.
0: He is in the middle of those three at the top of the play. And back to pass is Knutson. Rolls to his right under some pressure, and he just couldn't pull the trigger. He's going to be sacked by Marquise McIntyre Daly of Omaha North for a loss of 9 on the play. And you got to wait for your guys to get down there. And just before he pulled the trigger, it was McIntyre Daly with the tackle. And I don't know, maybe I just feel this way. It just seems like we have called a ton of kids' names. Even for a team that just wanted to run the ball, we have called a lot of guys' names, maybe primarily on defense.
1: 100%. The coaches are doing a great job of rotating kids in and out. You're, without a doubt, there's been a lot of names and a lot of people that have made a lot of plays here today. So I'm excited for this second half.
0: All right, it is halftime of the 68th Annual Shrine Bowl here in Kearney. The South, a 53-yard halfback pass and a 34-yard touchdown pass, and we'll break it down for you during our halftime festivities. But they lead it over the North by a score of 14-0. We'll be back on News Channel Nebraska Radio with halftime festivities in 2 minutes.
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0: Donald had done it for a number of years. He popped up here in our booth for a little while in the second quarter and got a chance to talk with him. But John Cerny, who's done so much for sports and high school athletics up in northeast Nebraska, want to thank him for that as well. This is the halftime of the 68th Annual Shrine Bowl. Let's go ahead and take a look at some other special recognition. We want to talk about the honorary co-captains. It's 14-0 for the South, and one of the honorary co-captains is Mason Gunderson from Hastings. He is 8 years old and likes to spend time with his grandpa and grandma, ride the boat at the lake house, collects any and every kind of Hot Wheel, likes building Legos with his brother. Mason will be going into third grade starting this August. He's been going to Shriners since 2018. His first ever visit to Shriners was when they were in the Twin Cities, Minneapolis, and him and his family, again, enjoying the experience. Our other honorary co-captain is Gage Moorhead out of Lincoln. He is 16. His story began much like most around the age of six. They noticed he was moving a bit slower than other kids, his parents, and so they took him to a ton of doctors, and like we hear this story so many times, well, it's the Shriners. They'll be grateful to Dr. Carrie Milkey, orthopedic specialist, and Dr. Peter Karniewski, a neurologist, for all that they have done to help Gage Moorhead. So congratulations to our honorary co-captains, Gage Moorhead of Lincoln, and also from Hastings is Mason Gunderson. Halftime, 14-0 in favor of the South. We'll be back and take a look at the first half stats and break things down for you right after this from the Shrine Bowl on News Channel Nebraska Radio.
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0: Doug Duda and Kearney football coach Brandon Cool back with you here at halftime of the 68th annual Shrine Bowl. The South leading the North by a score of 14-0. Let's go ahead and take a look at some of the first half stats and have Brandon kind of break it down with a few comments here. As you take a look, I guess I really thought that the South had ran a whole lot more plays, and they have not. It's 32-28, but 199 yards to 79.
1: That's a huge advantage for them. Both quarterbacks are throwing right for 60 yards apiece. I think they're doing a good job. South's doing a good job of mixing things up for both of those quarterbacks. Obviously hit a couple big pass plays, which made a big difference in a couple of touchdowns. And the North, they were able to move the ball. They just kind of stalled right here about midfield. So we're looking forward to them opening up here a little more in the second half.
0: Merrick Johnson for the South, 5 carries, 25 yards. From Beatrice, Marcus Nelson. From Norris, 8 carries, 22 yards. Derek Tonjes carried it one time for 1 yard. And Michael Knutson got sacked back there, so 3 carries, negative 20. Overall rushing for the South, 17 carries for 28 yards. I guess you can chuckle there because Jamie Offer just flat said, we want to run the ball.
1: Yeah.
0: And they've had to do some other things.
1: Yeah, without a doubt. And they're trying to stay in that heavy package. They'll go twins to one direction, put a fullback in there with a tight end. And they're just trying to establish the run. What happens then, the North sucks up, and then all of a sudden, then you got guys deep. And that's what's the difference in the ball game is a couple big pass plays because of some play action stuff that the South has ran.
0: Michael Knutson, your starting quarterback from Gretna, 5 of 10 for 58 yards. And Derek Tonjes of Ashland Greenwood, 3 of 4, 60 yards. And the 34-yard touchdown pass to Cannon Allen. Allen has 54 yards receiving and a touchdown. Jack McNolick of Seward, 2 catches for 30 yards. Bryce Lakers has a 53-yard touchdown reception on the halfback pass from Michael Knuts, or excuse me, from Marcus Nelson. So he hauled it in. Lakers playing at Gretna, and then Merrick Johnson, 1 catch for 13 yards. That's kind of your offensive look here for the South. For the North, Ethan Beachy at quarterback has ran it 9 times for a total of 18 yards. Brogan Benish, 4 carries, 17 yards. Timmerman, Nathan from Norfolk Catholic, 2 carries for 2 yards. Nathan Axman, 1 carry, negative 1. The North rushing the ball, 16 carries, 34 yards. So the defensive coordinators have to be really happy with their run defense in this football game.
1: Yeah, if you're going to play high school football, you have to stop the run on defense. And I think both groups have done a good job with that. So kudos to the South. They haven't gotten very many yards in the run game for the North offense.
0: Ethan Beachy, the quarterback out of Elkhorn North, 2 of 8 with an interception, 38 yards. And then Central City's Parker Zickman, 1 of 4 for 7 yards. So through the air, 3 of 12 is all for the North with the one pick, 79 yards total offense here, 45 yards through the air, 34 on the ground for the South, 28 on the ground, 171 was what they had through the air. The 3 receptions, Tavian Johnson of Raymond Central, who they really tried to get involved early on, and then just a couple of broken plays. That's how the interception happened at the beginning of the ball game. The 1 reception for 26 yards, Benish, the catch out of the backfield from Boone Central for 12 yards, and Connor Haney, a 7-yard reception from Grand Island Central Catholic. All right, let's look at the defense. There's nobody that's got 10 tackles or 6 tackles. I mean, look at that defensive stat page, Coach Cool.
1: Yeah.
0: Look at that. For the South, Rhodey Hill from Hershey and Elijah Goots, the man you were talking about earlier from Lincoln East.
1: Yeah.
0: They each have 4 tackles in this football game. A forced fumble from Zach Wolf of Kearney. He's got 3 tackles. You've also got Tristan Campbell from McCook. He had 3 early tackles in the ball game for the South. For the North, you have got Porter Matthews of O'Neill with 3 tackles. Cohen Skiff from Norfolk with 3 tackles. And then what do we got? 8 guys with 2 tackles apiece here for the North, as they have got a ton of guys. I'm trying to count it up real quick. About 18 different guys with at least 1 tackle for the North.
1: Yeah, let's start with the South defense. They're putting that Hill kid, like I said, multiple times right on top of the center on long yardage. So he's been a spy. And anytime you're a spy and the quarterback starts scrambling because they get great pass rush, he's been able to make a couple open field tackles. So kudos to him. And then obviously on the North side, I'm going to keep an eye on this Porter Matthews guy. He's been kind of all over the place here, and he might be a difference maker here to kind of help the North kind of get back on track on the defense side of the ball. But it's been by committee on the North, and so you got guys playing and rotating in and out all the time that at the end of the day you're going to have to find a way to quit giving up the big plays. Keep stopping the run. Don't change what you're doing there. Keep doing what you're doing on the versus the run game. But we got to do a better job of defending the pass here in the secondary.
0: One punt for the South, 35 yards. Three punts for the North. And an average of Zimmerman there of 41 yards per punt, including pinning him at the three-yard line once. Penalties, three on the South for 42, four on the North for 35 yards. Time of possession almost identical, 12.5 for the South, 11.5 for the North. Third down conversions, 3 of 6 for the South. They're 0 of 2 on fourth. The North, 1 of 7 on third, but they are 2 of 3 on fourth. At halftime, the South leading the North 14 to nothing, and they get the choice to take the ball when the second half begins. We've got more coming up on News Channel Nebraska Radio.
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1: And the Shriner Band, the All-Star Shrine Band, playing the fight song of the University of Nebraska as they finish up their halftime performance. And we thank them for being along here this week as well. A lot of folks like to keep an eye on what's going on. The road to the College World Series continues. West Virginia has made it for the first time ever. They clock Cal Poly 17-1. The University of Troy, remember they played the Huskers in the men's basketball tournament, and they advance on with a 7-2 win over Little Rock. North Carolina shuts out Southern Cal 4-0, facing a game 3 tomorrow. And this morning, Georgia outslugged Mississippi State 13-12 in game 1 of that series. Auburn has a 2-0 lead over Ole Miss in the bottom of the fifth. In the second game there, Ole Miss won last night. Oklahoma and Kansas just getting underway. So that's what's going on with the NCAA baseball tournament. As we said, much more coming up when we get to football next week. The West Nebraska All-Star football and volleyball games in Scotts Bluff, the Northeast football games going on as well up in the Norfolk area, and then in 2 weeks the eight-man All-Star game. We've got time for one final break, and we will get you into the second half. It's the South 14, it's the North nothing. This is the 68th Annual Shrine Bowl on News Channel Nebraska Radio. We're back in a couple of minutes.
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1: 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I get a chance to do some UNK football on NCN. We have tons of high school sports and a variety of other events throughout the year. We got to hand out our bicycle helmets to Arnold Elementary last month. Can never get to Arnold, Nebraska enough, so that was pretty cool. And I mean, just so many things through News Channel Nebraska, and I hope you folks get a chance to support your NCN radio and, of course, News Channel Nebraska Television as well. All right, still have a couple of minutes here of the second half warm-ups. Doug Duda and Kearney coach Brandon Cool. So what does the North have to do? What does the South, as a former head coach, what goes on here at halftime? You were a head coach of a low-scoring, close ball game at halftime.
5: Yeah, let's talk about the North here first. They got to get some mojo going on offense. They've been a little bit inconsistent on what they want to do, so let's got to find some rhythm in order to help their defense out a little bit. Defensively, they're doing a good job here. I don't think the stats were overwhelming. They gave up two big plays, the little trick play on the pitch pass, and then come back on the big play, pass play to Cannon Allen.

0: So, you know, the North has got to find some enthusiasm, got to find some consistency, and they'll be just fine. On the South side, I think they're doing a good job of playing long yardage situations with that little bit of a spy in the middle with that Hill kid. Offensively, they're going to lull you to sleep. They're just going to run the power. They're going to keep running the ball. And all of a sudden, they're going to go back with a bootleg, or they're going to throw a big bomb or big shot play. And so they're kind of all over the place, but they're going to set you up. That's what they did in the first half. They just set it up. And then at the end of the day, they're going to try to hit a big pass play. Like I said to some of the coaches here this week, the South team, I think, is a little bit bigger up front, especially in the offensive line. And so the team that can wear each other out here, if the South can wear out the North, it might be a long second half for them. But at the end of the day, we're looking forward to this second half.
1: All right, mentioned a lot of kids' names. You can never get to all of them. Let's run a few more here. Harrison Krieger from Wahoo on the North. Wyatt Jelinek from Raymond Central. Some other kids that maybe we didn't mention in that first half. And there's not many because so many kids on defense. Micah Arellano, Papillion La Vista was out there. Brady Anderson from Millard North. We mentioned the starters on that line. Swoboda from Bennington, Raby of Wisner Pilger, Meyer of Ward, Gall from Clarkson Lee, Vogt from Columbus Lakeview. We talked about Hafner from Scott's Bluff. I love this Traven Berry kid from Lexington, an Eagle Scout, and he's done so many things for that program that is just really, really cool. Looking forward to his career. Logan Holtmeyer from Papillion La Vista. But there's not many in my mind that maybe we haven't mentioned. Haven Stewart from Plainview over on the South side. A lot of these kids, Emmett Dirks from York, we talked about him. A couple kids that were hurt, we talked about them. Ethan Latta, Dundee County, Stratton's been out there. But maybe we mentioned each and every one of them. Of course, those linemen again, Hayden Fuqua of Kearney, Brady Eichhoff, Lincoln Northwest, Carson Siebert, Deschler, Jacob Quist, Millard West, Garrett Schoen from Milford. Some of those guys that are up there on that offensive line. And Cooper Perrin from Elkhorn South is here. Jerry Jackson Jr., I mentioned him, from Omaha Central, coming in at the nose. Liam Norton of Gretna East. So a lot of guys, and we'll probably get to all of them here before the end of this football game, one way or the other.
0: You're exactly right.
1: All right, for the first time, the North will be kicking the ball off here. And the South receives, and there's a pooch kick. Short. Coming up with a dead run and making the catch at the 40-yard line is Rhodey Hill of Hershey. Boy, that was perfectly placed. Hill played center field and made a great catch there. Now, it does mean it's outstanding field position, but look how fired up he is out there. He is having fun.
0: That was a tough play. He was on a dead sprint on a pooch kick, and he caught it on a dive, and so that was a luck. That's a fantastic play, and lucky he didn't go back to the North team right away.
1: Well, we've only had the one turnover, and maybe that's what it's going to take from the North to catch a break here, turn the tide. Hand off Nelson. He's hit right away and drug down after a couple-yard gain, and we're going to get a late penalty flag coming in there in the middle of all this. And on the tackle is going to be Logan Holtmeyer of Papillion La Vista. It is Michael Knutson of Gretna starting at quarterback here in the third quarter. Nelson of Norris.
0: They're running power, and they ran right at that Holtmeyer kid. He took on a double team, split the double team, and still got in on that tackle. That guy can play football.
1: Face mask is going to be called to negate a really nice play by the North defense. So that'll bring the ball right to midfield already. For the South All-Stars, leading at 14-0, just underway here in the third quarter.
0: And here's come the run again. They're going to run the ball again, just like they've been showing here the first couple plays of each series. And give it to this kid from Norris, and they're just going to pound away here and put their big bodies on their defensive linemen.
1: And Marcus Nelson, ball fake, roll right, looking deep, going towards the end zone, one-on-one, all kinds of hand fighting, and just no chance there for Vitnolik of Seward. Well covered.
0: Great play call. Yeah, you have, because of the penalty, you have first and about 3 yards, it looks like. And so let's see if we can't throw one deep here on a little play action. Great play call, just didn't work for him. And now they can kind of get back to second down stuff here.
1: Wyatt Jelinek of Raymond Central on the coverage. So second down, as you said, short yardage situation. A little more reading of the plays on the wristband right now. Stolpe again lined up as the halfback off the left side. Heavy count movement. That should be offsides. And that'll be a first down. Needed four, get five on the offsides.
0: Every D lineman moved on that hard count. They were going to do an inside twist with the two defensive tackles, and the defensive end was working wide. So kudos to the South on calling a no play there.
1: 14-0, South on top. Here on a warm, but with that wind, it is a pretty pleasant day here at UNK's Foster Field. Pitch play right side. Nelson looks for the hole, and there isn't one. He finds enough to get a yard, maybe a yard and a half. There's about six defensive players in there, and somehow he found a way to get down low and pick up a couple of yards. In on the tackle, Grant Kuhlman of Lincoln Lutheran.
0: He's got terrific vision. There was a guy that set the edge out there, and he cut it back, and he just tried to get back to the line of scrimmage. That was a great, great vision play.
1: So second down and eight, opening drive of the second half. Moving from our right to left, taking advantage of the wind here in the third quarter. Twins to the wide side, nobody short side. Hand it off, Nelson's hitting the backfield, and here's your guy. It is once again Logan Holtmeyer of Papillion La Vista saying, I don't think so, and Holtmeyer is making his presence known. Double team or not, a loss of three. It's third and 11.
0: Well, they ran counter at Holtmeyer. He's supposed to get a double team. I don't know if he slanted one direction or another, but he split that double team, and that was a huge play.
1: So third down, split out wide to the right. Cal Kissinger from Ashland Greenwood. Twins here on the wide. Nick Musel, the inside receiver from Adams Central. Four wide now, twin each side. Motion right to left. Jet sweep, hand it off, turning the corner. Who else? Cannon Allen. Not much running room there, though. He's going to get a couple. Get up to about the 42-yard line. Officially a gain of four, but it'll be fourth down and seven. Kuhlman again there on the tackle.
0: Great tackle. Great job of stretching that out. Keep doing it. Keep doing it, North. That's exactly what you need to do. They're going to punt it here. Good gracious, that's exactly what you want the North. North's got to be happy on that series there.
1: Jamie Offer probably saw enough of Cannon Allen at Aurora that he knew how he wanted to use him in this football game as an opposing coach.
0: Well, I'm sure there's 15 other coaches say the same thing.
1: Nobody back deep for the North, and it is a pooch punt that's going to need a little help from the turf, and it's going to get the help from the turf. It landed at about the 17, and they dive on it at about the 6. Probably going to let it roll a little more, but it kind of started to kick to the side. It's going to be down there by Rody Hill. He's on 10-hour energy right now. He just wants to be involved in everything, and he is. Congratulations for the young Hershey senior.
0: That's exactly right.
1: All right, so here we go. A little less than 3 minutes on the opening drive there for the South, forced to punt. So the North will have a long field here at the 7-yard line, but they trail 14-0. And we'll see with Parker Zickman getting the start here in the second half. From Central City, he'll be your quarterback. Out of the pistol. And he'll turn and immediately hand it off. Bennis just runs hard and gets up in it right away by Rody Hill after a gain of two to the 9-yard line.
0: He's all over the place. Man, is he fun to watch.
1: Yeah, sometimes you look at the stat sheet and it's not exactly what you thought about as the first half there, because you were talking about Porter Matthews of O'Neill, and you know, he'd been playing well, and maybe we just didn't catch his name enough, but it seems like Hill's done a million things already. Second down, they gave him an extra yard out to the 10, second and 6. Zickman gonna, oh boy, the ball slips out of his hands and is incomplete. It flutters out of bounds. Again, he wants to get it to his teammate Wyatt Dent. Thought that they maybe had one-on-one coverage down the sideline against Oliver Corbett of McCook. But that baby just looked like it slipped right out of his hand.
0: Yeah, he'd like to have that one back here. And so regroup here. You got third and 6. You got to get a first. You need to get a first down here. You got to get some mojo going, guys. Here we go. Huge play here.
1: Kind of thought maybe we'd see some short backfield dump-off passes, but you can't really do that when you start at your 7.
0: Yeah, no, that's sometimes that might be a dangerous situation here. You don't want to be behind the 8-ball right away here.
1: All right, Corbin Werner slips over to the left side. And they will hand the football off, and there is nowhere to go. A loss of 4 yards on the play. Coming through there is Hunter Holly from Syracuse, right? Or is it Zach Wolf?
0: It's Wolfie.
1: Okay,
0: Wolfie
1: sorry.
0: There. Ran right at Wolfie over there on that side. So Zach was in the right spot at the right time. And I'm not for sure if he couldn't have cut it back a little bit earlier to kind of follow that fullback tight end guy.
1: I'll tell you what, Zach, I know he's our Kearney boy, but he was as fired up as anybody we talked to this week about getting picked for the Shrine Bowl.
0: He's a great kid. What a wonderful kid to have in your program, and UNK's got a huge pickup there.
1: All right, Nathan Timmerman from his own end zone. Can he get a good punt into the win? A line driver that bounces at about the 37. They will let it go, and it's going to roll out to the 49-yard line. So it's a 43-yard knuckleball. Okay, from a coach's standpoint, how hard is it to submit, because you're only supposed to have two, and if something weird happens the week before the game, you can get a third maybe, but how hard is it when you're a top 10 team in Class A to whittle it down to two seniors?
0: That's not easy at all. We put a lot of pressure on the Shrine Bowl coaches on making that decision, because it's got to be a fit for what they want to do. So we nominate the kids at Kearney High School that deserve to play on it, that represent Kearney High School, the community, the school, their teammates at a very, very high level. And then the Shrine Bowl guys, they got to figure out, hey, well, how's this guy going to fit into our scheme?
1: All right, South takes over at the north 49-yard line, and the first handoff bouncing off tackles. Merrick Johnson and Beatrice back in there, but nowhere to go, and the defense just seems to be on both sides, getting stronger and stronger and stronger.
0: Yeah, that D-line up there on both sides of the ball has been fantastic. And I talked to, even Cam here again this week here on the north side. They really like that inside linebacker. I know that Arch kid from Papio South is a good, good football player. But he mentioned a couple other guys in the linebacker group that was fantastic athletes.
1: Harrison Krieger of Wahoo among those chasing it down on the tackle. And again, Johnson the lone man in the backfield here. And now they'll sprint him out of there, going to run option, and it's going to be a pass play down the line of scrimmage. Johnson caught it and turned it into about a 6-yard gain. You heard Coach Cool go, oh my gosh, Derek Tonhus is going to get his tonsils knocked out right here by Ben Monheiser of Sydney, but he got rid of the football.
0: Yeah, Cam said that Monheiser kid from Sydney, he's going to be a good football player, and so very, very lucky the quarterback didn't take one in the chops there.
1: All right, it's going to be third down and about 7 yards to go. The South is at the north 46, 6.5 to go third quarter. It's still 14-0 South leading the north. 53-yard halfback pass from Nelson to Lakers, and then there's a bad snap, rolling right, needs some help, nowhere to go. And he's going to be sacked back at the 37. That's almost like a turnover. We talked about the North needing something, and Coy Verbka of Shelby Rising City got the jump on that one. Ben Monheiser was there as well, but that is a loss of 21 yards now, where they mark it back at the 38-yard line. So you lose 20 yards on a punt. Look out. Chance now for the North again. Great job, but unfortunate snap there that time.
0: Huge believer in momentum. You're the South. You got all the momentum on your sideline. Now don't do anything that's going to get the North all cranked up here, and that play might have done that.
1: A very high punt that takes a great bounce. It's going to roll 25 yards inside the 5. It's going to be down at the 2-yard line. Hands in the air. Jack McNollick. He got a lot of roll on that baby, but there's no pictures on the scorecard, right, folks? That punt is down to the 2-yard line. That is a 60-yard punt. No return.
0: Nope.
1: So that wipes out that bad snap.
0: Yeah, that's a bad deal there. They just took the momentum right back on the south sideline there.
1: They're even going to mark it at the 1. And now Ethan Beachy's going to come in. And Parker Zickman's probably going, hey, yeah, you go take one of these snaps. Seems like when it's my turn, we're always inside the 10. And then back in the football game is Thomas Secchi at running back from SCOTUS at Columbus, of course. All right, first and 10 at the 1. Twin backs in the backfield. Beachy looking, takes the snap. Going to fake the handoff, roll to his left, try to just get out of the end zone, and he does. He's upended by Logan Arch of Papillion La Vista South. Yep. And again, I think he hands that off, Coach, and we have a safety.
0: Yep, you're exactly right. So he made the right read. Those guys, they talked about that at halftime. When the defensive end crashes it, boom, He's going to pull it, and he had a lead block. So they put a fullback out there, let him lead block, and that Arch kid got underneath it.
1: All right, we did have a flag, and there's a long discussion here about might be a hold in the end zone, then it would be a safety. Habichi does not like this. You can see by his head movement. Well, now the North is pointing at the South. It's a long discussion here.
0: Flag was on the sideline here. There you go.
1: Again, the Shrine Bowl brought to you by Northeast Community College, Highline Fiber, Visit Kearney, and Levander's Auto, and locally, Hellman, Maine, Kostler and Cottle, Broadfoot Sand and Gravel, and CHS. Now, finally, looks like we'll get our announcement from our Omaha crew.
2: Legal formation on the offense, running an off-balance line. Half-distance goal remains, first down.
1: All right, well, this might not even be the worst thing for the offense. It was a 2-yard gain. It's a half-yard penalty. So it's first and still basically 10 at the 1-yard line. And Beachy will take the snap. He will hand it off. We've got a whole bunch of blockers off the right side, out of the end zone to the 5, to the 8, to the 9-yard line. That was well blocked. That time, Benish able to pick up about 8 yards on the carry.
0: That was a fantastic job by Benish. There's no doubt about it. He was dead in the water in the end zone and was able to bounce it outside and got some positive yards. Kudos to him.
1: Again, I think with a lead block out there, Sechi was out ahead of the pack trying to give him some room to run. All right, second down. We'll call it 3 at the 8. Again, Twins in the backfield now. Benish the eye back, option to the left side. Beachy looks like he wants to keep it. He'll turn up to the 10, has the first down, and be ran out of bounds. So first down for the North. Get their backs a little bit away from the end zone and maybe get a drive going here. Oh, and maybe some extracurricular over there. There's still rivalries out there.
0: 100%.
1: There's still rivalries
0: still,
1: out there.
0: It's still athletics. It's still football. So they're roostering up a little bit. That's part of the business.
1: Braden Vandervoort of Ralston forced him out.
0: The kid made a good, the receiver did a good job of perimeter blocking, and the guy got a first down. And so that's his regroup. Let's play here.
1: All right, shifting from left to right, Caden Canock from Lyons Decatur. Pitch play right side, trying to get Max per block out here. And Benish up the field, 20, 25, breaks a tackle, and a good open field tackle at the 28-yard line. Saved what would have been the biggest play of the football game on the ground. And who is it? Tristan Campbell of McCook.
0: That's Timmerman. Timmerman from Norfolk Catholic.
1: Oh, pardon
0: the running back. Yeah,
1: Timmerman instead of Benish, sorry.
0: Yeah, he did a great job. Put his foot in the dirt and got vertical in a hurry. Great job by him.
1: So back-to-back first downs here for the North. And I believe that's the first time since the first quarter that's happened.
0: Yep, correct.
1: So let's get them going here. 14-0 South, down to 4 minutes to go here in the third quarter of play on News Channel Nebraska Radio throughout the state of Nebraska. Pop pass over the middle, complete, 35, 40 to the 42-yard line is number 42, Corbin Werner of Elkhorn Valley, and that's a first down.
0: Quarterback's getting some rhythm. That's exactly what you want. Turn him loose here. He would do the same thing in practice. You give him about 2 or 3 confidence plays, and then he'll hit a little pop pass like that. He can thread the needle. There's no doubt about it.
1: Xavier Galloway checks back out of the ball game. I think he's about due, too.
0: Yep.
1: I mean, if you can get in rhythm, there's a lot of the guys that haven't had a chance yet.
0: Speedster out in western Nebraska. He is a good football player.
1: Twins to the left. Fake the handoff. Quarterback keeper Peachy has 5, has 7, has 10. Has a first down into South territory at the 48-yard line before being brought down by Liam Norton of Gretna East.
0: That's exactly the same thing we said clear back in the first quarter. They're going to come back and run the counter. They might come back and run the counter the other direction right here. But that was quarterback counter, well blocked. Good play call.
1: I liked what they did with a couple of their offensive sets there, kind of jumbled up the backfield or put kind of a couple of halfbacks out to the right side there for blocking. Now they're back to what they have been running. 1 back, 3 wide. Quick slant over the middle. Complete at the 40 to the 39-yard line. Another first down to Thomas Sechi. On a drive that started inside the 1, the North is now at the South 39-yard line.
0: Great play call. It's 2nd and 1. There's no need to run it. Go ahead and take one. And sure enough, he had an inside slant. Great catch. Great throw.
1: 14-0 South, 2.5 to go in the third quarter. with the North on the move. And quarterback Ethan Beachy going to keep it himself. Not much on this one out of Elkhorn North. He's going to get maybe a couple to the 37-yard line. Tavian Johnson, Corbin Werner, both back in.
0: Goots from Lincoln East did a great job of taking on that counter. Played off the inside, or played off the kickout block and spun back inside to tackle the quarterback. Great play.
1: Obviously just an outstanding job on that offensive line by Colt Meyer of Ord. You know, just give him a little shout out.
0: 100%.
1: They're all doing good. Swoboda, Bennington, Raby, Wisner, Pilger. They just kind of flexing it right now.
0: Yep.
1: A little flare out of the backfield, complete again, and now Setchi up the field and gonna get brought down short of the first down. That's a pretty good open field tackle there.
0: Great tackle.
1: That was Emmett Dirks of York.
0: Back to Colt Meyer. I understand Colt Meyer is the grandson of the late Fred Bessler. So got a lot of Fred Bessler blood in him.
1: Levi Gall of Clarkson Lee, the old helmet popped off, so he's got to come out of the ball game. Third down, we'll call it two. Still got 31 yards to go here for the North. You don't want to lose, and you sure don't want to be shut out, so the North is hoping to get this off their back. They'll take Benish out of the backfield, now pivot him back in. Oh, the snap is off the mark. I don't know if it was supposed to go directly to Benish, but it went directly to Benish, and he couldn't handle it. And so now it's going to be fourth and about seven on a third and short play.
0: Yeah, they had the ball rolling here for 55, 60 yards, and, man, just stubbed their toe on that play.
1: Well, always talk about big plays in a ball game. North needs to keep the momentum. They had a third and two and tried a little something that didn't work. So now fourth down and seven at the 36-yard line of the South. Been a long drive. Ethan Beachy, the quarterback, calls the cadence, takes the snap, sets in the pocket, steps up, has a lot of room to run if he gets his speedster on. Stiff arms in the big run, 30, 25, 20. Tiptoes the sideline. Touchdown, Ethan Beachy. And a ton of that on his own. He stiff-armed two defensive backs and somehow stayed in bounds for the final 20 yards and takes it in for the touchdown.
0: Wow, what a great play. There's the momentum, 99.5 yards for a touchdown. They did a great job. The South had full speed on him on the pass rush. He stepped up there. Hey, buddy, you're going to have to run it for the first down. Missed one, two, three, broke three tackles for the touchdown. Kudos to that kid.
1: Big, big, big play. Now, the extra point. The hold by Parker Zickman of Central City. And the pooch kick is up there. And good.
0: All right.
1: So, that makes it 14-7. The kicker, by the way, Isaiah Wapelhorst of Norfolk. 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The South, 14. The North, 7.
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1: All right, Doug Duda, Brandon Kuhl, Kearney football coach, ready to get the kick away. And this time, actually, Meyer's going to come in there and boot it down the middle of the field. Again, a knuckleball that the South just covers up here at the 30-yard line. On top of it, Nolan Asher of Douglas County West.
0: That's fun, having an old lineman out there kicking the kickoff. Ah, I tell you what, that's fun. That gets the sideline jacked up already.
1: All right, now let's see how the South responds after that long drive by the North, 99-yard drive.
0: A lot of quarterback run from Omaha or from the North side, so here we go. See what the South can respond.
1: And on first down, it's right back to the workhorse, Marcus Nelson. Off right side, he gets a good gain over the 35 to the 36-yard line, a gain of six. See if they want to hustle and Monheiser on the tackle, or do they just want to say, hey, let's go to the fourth quarter? Win situation, I think he'd pop one more here, but maybe not. And it looks like they are in no hustle. So that is going to be the end of the third quarter. It's been competitive. As usual, this is the 68th Nebraska Shrine Bowl on News Channel Nebraska Radio. It's the South 14, the North 7. The South will have it second and four at their own 36 when we come back in a minute on NCN Radio.
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1: We go to the fourth quarter. Doug Duda, Kearney coach Brandon Cool. Glad to have you along with us again. News Channel Nebraska Radio. Now set here for well over a decade with the Shrine Bowl in Kearney. We've bopped around the kickoff times a few times, but this seems to be a good one. 4 o'clock in the afternoon, and we are right here at the top of the hour. After this play, we'll have another station ID for our folks along the network. And the handoff. In the backfield, a little stutter by Nelson, but they cannot bring him down. But we might have a face mask in there, 40 to the 41-yard line. It would be enough for a first down. We'll see what the penalty is. But while they do that, we're going to take 15 seconds for stations to identify themselves. This is the 68th Annual Shrine Bowl on News Channel Nebraska.
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1: There will be a 5-yard face mask penalty at the end of that. We had about a 5-yard run, and that was enough for the first down. Five more on it, and we had our first cramp on the first play of the fourth quarter. I don't know if I said that on air at halftime or if me and Brandon were just talking about it. I said just the way things temperature-wise would go, but dudes are in pretty good shape. How much do you even look at that during game week? I mean, is there a lot of lifting? Is there a lot of running?
0: In the Shrine, during the Shrine week, the weight room there is opportunity to be in the weight room, but it just doesn't, a lot of guys just don't take advantage of it. They've already been in some strength and conditioning programs on college campuses, and they've already done their own stuff. This is kind of an all-star game, so they want to get back to the dorm and have fun with video games and playing poker and all that stuff.
1: Marcus Nelson, a 2-yard gain. What are some of the things for folks that haven't been to the Shrine Bowl? When they come to Kearney, what are some of the activities that we see?
0: Well, the first thing is they have an opportunity to go to Harmon Park to the pool. They love laser tag. They really get it cranked up for the bowling. There's a lot of competition, a lot of trash talking in the bowling part of things. And then they have a movie night. And so that keeps them busy throughout the entire evening.
1: Tonjes, Ashlyn Greenwood rolls to his right, throws it up into the wind, and it's incomplete, well covered, looking for Vanalik of Seward. And again, in there on the coverage. Kari Smith of Bellevue West. That was a little bit of a first quarter situation. And then also our young man from Norfolk in Isaiah Wappelhorst was in there. And I don't know if Wappelhorst turned his ankle a little bit or cramping up, but he's going to come out after that play. And Jacob Lasley of Westview is back in. And, you know, you say Omaha Westview, there's some of these schools that are getting their first Shrine Bowl.
0: Yeah, without a doubt.
1: We think about all the consolidation, but the new Omaha and Lincoln schools still have some kids that are first-timers.
0: Yep, you're exactly right. Good for Omaha Westview. Watch them on film a couple times. They do a great job with their program. There's no doubt about it.
1: Skinny post screen out here complete into the hands of Cannon Allen of Aurora again, and another first down. to the 42-yard line. Gain of 10.
0: Everything on the south bend. Let's hold it. Let's bootleg. Let's hold it. Let's hold it. That's a great play call on quick ball fake. Get the ball out to Cannon and let the Allen kid take it to a first down.
2: Gain of 10 on the play. Good for a south first down on the north 42-yard line.
1: Be fun to see how things play out for these young men as they head on to their college careers. Back to pass. Now a handoff, over the right side. Inside the 40 to about the 36-yard line. And carrying the ball from Beatrice Merrick Johnson.
0: South offensive line's having a hard time with that Holtmeyer kid from Papillion. When that ball snapped, he does a great job of getting off the football, so the center having a hard time pinning him on their counter stuff. And then on the play side, they do a good job of squeezing it, so the Johnson kid was able to bounce it to the outside there.
1: 10.5 to go in this ball game. South trying to answer the North's first score. Tarek Tonjes, Ashlyn Greenwood, hard count movement, and it looks like got him to jump off sides. And that would probably, I think, give them a first down. And the North defense already knows it, so they're backing up. They've got them to do that a couple of times here on the hard count by Derek Tonjes.
0: Well, the offensive coordinator is right on the other side of this window upstairs in the press box, so he knows when they see those guys get off the football, let's go a hard count here to see if we can't make them jump. Kudos to the South staff.
1: Don't forget, when we're done, we'll have our Shrine Bowl postgame show, final stats, and let you know who was voted the MVPs of the game. Tonjes fakes the handoff, throws it, deflected and intercepted.
0: Tackle.
1: It's off the hands of Nolan Asher and intercepted by Tavian Johnson.
0: Little tip play, good for that kid.
1: That's Wyatt Jelinek of Raymond Central. I was going to say Tavian's on offense.
0: Yeah.
1: It was on the far side, my apologies.
0: 8-0, that's hard to see. 8-0, that's hard to see.
1: Especially at my age. Wyatt Jelinek, Raymond Central, there's the interception. So the first turnover by the South on the deflection.
0: 100%, great job here. He was in the right spot at the right time and picked the tip ball and got the ball back to the North. Here we go, North offense.
1: And the South was moving. The North was moving that first series when they threw the interception. Now the North, all of a sudden, a chance to tie the ball game with back-to-back scores. So we've got Twins to the left side. Zickman back in at quarterback. He's going to hand it off. Benish nowhere to go. Runs into the waiting arms of Rhodey Hill of Hershey, who makes the tackle. Also in there, Colin Stolpe of Aurora. He's played on both sides. I know the North thought predominantly one way. The South would have some guys go both ways. How hard is that as a coach to determine? If there was a couple kids short of non-reporting, so that put him in a situation too.
0: Correct. You're trying to have them play one side of the ball. We've got 45 guys. You're trying to get 22 on offense, 22 on defense.
1: All right. Flip pass out here incomplete. Zickman under tremendous pressure again. That time from Zach Wolf of Kearney made him dump the ball away.
0: Miscommunication with the receivers. They're not getting the correct hand signals down here. Somebody needed to hitch it up, and nobody did. Everybody's going deep on that.
1: I think Zickman and Dent are working so hard to get one connection, and they just haven't been able to do it yet. So it's going to be third down and 10 for the North. They trail 14-7 with 9:39 remaining in the football game. Four wideouts again, including Isaiah Wyatt of Grand Island. Down here on the short side, Zickman takes the snap. Seven defensive backs out here in the flat, and it is bobbled and caught at the 50, down the 45, to the 40, and to the 35-yard line. Caden Canuck of Lions Decatur in the North is in business again.
0: That's a big target. That's a great catch, great route, great throw. And that wasn't an easy deal there. That was a tough throw, and that's a terrific catch. So good combination there. That's a big kid to throw to.
1: 6'3", 230.
0: Good night.
1: First and 10. And the North all of a sudden coming on after the 29-yard completion to the 33. Hand it off, hole up the middle for Benish to the 30. Slips a tackle to the 26-yard line, maybe the 25 before he is brought down. Tackle is made by Rhodey Hill. Well, I can write it down now.
0: 100%.
1: With all due respect, I mean, it just seems like he's all over the place since the first quarter.
0: The South defensive line is getting a lot of penetration, getting vertical. And so the North team is starting to pass set those guys on the run game stuff, working out fantastic.
1: Gain to 7, 2nd and 3. Little swing pass out here is complete. That is Tavion Johnson. Short gain, but enough for the first down as he's pushed out of bounds near the 22-yard line.
0: North doing a great job. They're doing a great job of mixing some things up. They got their coaches and their kids on the same page here, moving the football.
1: Well, and another thing, we haven't had red zone snaps. All the touchdowns, 53, 34, 36. We haven't had any power inside the 15 on the plus side here. We've had snaps inside your own 15. This is a little different, almost in the red zone. Trips to the right side. Johnson to the left, hand it off, hitting the backfield. Benish, he tries to get to the 20, and that's about all he gets, maybe a yard on the play. Gang tackled in there. Liam Norton was in there. Hill was in there. They're sure there's only one Rhodey Hill?
0: I don't know.
1: They're sure that's it? Second down and 9.
0: They must be exchanging the jersey number 23 with everybody on the sideline.
1: Keeping his legs fresh. Doug Duda, Kearney coach Brandon Cool, glad to have you along with us here on News Channel Nebraska Radio from UNK's Foster Field. Now it's the nitty-gritty. You want to win the football game. We're in the fourth quarter, seven-point game. Zickman back to pass. Fade pattern towards the back of the end zone, but incomplete as he took his shot for Xavier Galloway, but Galloway was well covered. He put that where nobody but Galloway could get it, and it probably would have been out of bounds anyway on the coverage. Once again, Nate Christensen, he had the pick in the first quarter, and Tristan Campbell. Those two young men have been very consistent defensively all day for the South.
0: Tough throw, there's no doubt about it. A little corner out here, trying to hit the corner of the end zone. And tough, tough throw.
1: So now third down, you're in four down territory. Zickman hands it off. Benish squeaks through one hole, but not a whole lot there, and it's Hill again. Now you also got to give some credit to Elijah Gutz, who made him cut back to the right. But it's a short gain, only 2. It's going to be fourth down and all of 7 yards to go here with 7:45 and counting.
0: Yeah, Gutz the one that made that play. Just by his movement, made him cut, and here's come Hill to clean up the mess. So that's team defense right there, working with each other teammate-wise.
1: Fourth down. Trips or twins to each side, ball right in the middle of the field. Zickman takes the snap. Fakes it. Again, fade to the end zone for Wyatt Dent, and he has got it off his fingertips and incomplete.
0: Oh.
1: Would have been a touchdown again. Gave a double move to Nate Christensen. Christensen grabbed a little jersey there, but Dent was able to shake free and just couldn't quite haul it in. And the North will give it up on downs with 7:21 to go in the game. The South will take it at their own 19-yard line.
0: Oh, doggone it. That's what those guys have been dreaming about since they've been selected to the Shrine Bowl. They wanted that play to go back to Central City High School. My goodness, that was really, really close.
1: All right. They've been doing the defense. South hasn't scored since 4 minutes in the second quarter and did have a tipped interception the last time they had the ball. Started their own 19, and they want to throw it again. Back in there, quarterback is Knutson, decides to run. That's not really what he wants to do. He gets out to about the 21, maybe the 22-yard line. Harrison and Krieger of Wahoo on the tackle.
0: I think they've had a little success at Wahoo, Nebraska here the last few years, and that kid can play football.
1: Man. We've got a whistle. Oh, we got a flag on the far side of the field. And that usually means illegal D. Nope, false start on the offense. So now first and 15 or second and 8.
0: Unbalanced formation probably, yeah.
1: Yeah, the way the defense is playing right now, take the penalty.
0: Yep.
1: Move them back 5 yards to the 14. Well, first down and 15. The South leading at 14 to nothing.
0: At half, now it's 14-7.
1: Oh, yeah, excuse me. 14 is nothing early and haven't had much here in the second half. So they're going to hand it to Nelson, and he will get a good head of steam on him and then hit the middle of the line. That was nothing but run over the center and get out to about the 17-yard line, a gain of 3.
7: Marcus Nelson, the ball carrier.
1: still a lot of time in the game, but a couple of first downs here would go a long way for the South. Chew clock, get better field position. North needs the ball back after getting stopped on fourth down in the red zone.
0: North got to have a little urgency here. Keep getting after these guys.
1: Second down and 12. After that penalty, back to pass. Here's that backside screen, not there. And Wisely just spiking it into the ground is Michael Knutson. Maybe next time you might want to get that a little closer to the running back.
0: Yeah, well, that's about the third or fourth time they've run that play. And when you talk about elite players up front here, they might have got beat the first time on it. But here the second or third time, they've sniffed it out every time. And so the quarterback did a good job of getting rid of it.
1: Grant Kuhlman was covering the receiver, but you had Dawson Johnson and Northwest in the backfield. And I believe that's Boston Krieger of Pierce that was also back in there. Third and 12, clock stopped, 6:32 to go at their own 17-yard line. And we will get a timeout to discuss some things, so we'll take it with them. With 6:32 remaining in the football game, your score is the South 14 and the North 7. We're back in a minute on News Channel Nebraska Radio.
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1: His greatest all-star game, the Shrine Bowl 68th edition, and we are in the home stretch. 6.5 to go in this football game, 14-7 South. South has it 3rd and 12 at their own 17-yard line. Cannon Allen in motion, no jet sweep this time, maybe looking to pass it to him with the wheel route. Now coming back against the grain down the middle of the football field and incomplete. With a whole mass of humanity looking for Bryce Lakers, they haven't went to him in a while, and a couple of the defensive backs I think collided and are down on the turf for just a moment. Blake Welcher to Fort Calhoun. The second receiver in Vanalik was a long ways away from that, but all the defensive backs right about midfield. And Mike Arellano of Papillion La Vista is going to hobble off the field here. He'll be okay, but just kind of shocking when you get whacked by one of your own guys, and maybe a little knee taken out there too. When the feet got tangled up.
0: Yeah, you're exactly right. And South did a good job of motioning Cannon Allen over, and they rolled that direction, and they wanted to throw a shot. They had a shot play right there. It's 3rd and 12. We're going to try to throw it deep here and see if we can't get anything out of it. So good job by the North defense, and they're going to make them punt here.
1: And they are standing at midfield. Here comes the punt, and it is a little shank. It is only going to – well, now he's going to get a good bounce. Wow. That thing bounced. Look at the North coaches just throw their hands in the air. That should have been a 16-yard punt. And it ends up rolling all the way down to the 44-yard line, and it ends up being a 40-yard punt. That's how much roll he got and got a real bounce. I mean, that thing's headed straight to the sideline. All of a sudden, it kicks back down the field. Still good field position at the 44.
0: Great field position here. Clean living by the punter there to have that roll for him. And then, obviously, the north side, they have a great chance here to move the ball at midfield.
1: Well, again, Brandon Cool, you coached in this game that came down to the last minutes because it was so close. What are we thinking here?
0: Well, they got plenty of time here. They got to kind of maybe a little hurry up here just to kind of get things going, but they got to try to put the whole package together right here.
1: Inside trap to Benish. He's got room midfield and into South territory before he gets stood up at the 45-yard line. That's going to be a 12-yard gain and enough for a first down. Hill's in there on another tackle. Also is Liam Norton. But they had a little motion in the backfield there, Coach, and
0: eye candy. Eye candy. They get the eye somewhere else for the linebackers and then brought Brogan back underneath there. That was good.
8: Good for a first down for the North.
1: All right. North again controlling the second half, but still trailing 14-7. Fake the handoff. Little pop behind Isaiah Wyatt of Grand Island. And again, Beachy's back in there as the quarterback. We do have a penalty flag in the defensive backfield.
0: Holding him.
1: Wow, Wyatt, was it Dent that went on the deep pattern there? No, that was Caden Canock who made that great catch last drive. All right. Well, so Rhodey Hill isn't perfect, apparently.
0: Oh, my.
1: But I didn't really even – I'm trying to catch the replay. I just think –
0: They threw it to the outside receiver.
1: And, yeah, and I think the
0: I think he might have been a hold.
1: Right?
0: Might have been a hold.
1: Yeah.
0: Probably better call probably would have been a hold. But, no, interesting. Good for – it's four down territory. I mean, the North's going to have go four downs here and try to get in the end zone.
1: All right, first and 10 there at the 30. 5:38 to go. Wanted to throw right, nothing there, and Zach Wolf comes in and wraps up the quarterback, Ethan Beachy, who falls forward for a yard to the 29-yard line. That was a quick play. That was a one-option play. Beachy didn't get much of a chance to do anything else.
0: I've been watching this Norton kid from nose guard there from Gretna East. I watched him a little bit on Monday and Tuesday's practice. He's not very tall, but he's got a lot of pop to him. And I think he was able to make the quarterback at least make a little bit of a cut with Wolfie's help, and they were able to get him tackled here before they got any more yards.
1: Well, this Raby kid's kind of had his hands full with Wolf from time to time, but he's also done a heck of a job up there on the line. Second and 9, just straight quarterback keep and slipping but kicking his feet out to the left to stay on balance is Ethan Beachy. Boy, I thought he was going down, and somehow he gummy-wormed one out there. Slinky did, I'd say, and picked up gain to the 20. Well, they're going to give him the 4. They're going to give him the 24, so it'll be third down and about 4 yards to go.
0: Starting to like the physicality of this football game here. Everybody's got everything on the line here in the last 5 minutes, less than 5 minutes left in the game.
1: Grayson Vogt of Lakeview kind of clearing some things out. Third down, 4.5 to go. Beachy with twins in the backfield, going to hand it off. He gives it to Setchi. Setchi is not going to get there. Tried to get outside to the left and is going to be brought down by Hill and Colin Stolpe. A gain of 1. It is 4th and 3. We just went under 4 minutes to go.
0: This is what you do on Saturday and Sundays during the fall for the people listening. All the coaches are in the classroom getting things organized. What are we going to run? When you're down by 7, 4th and 3, and you got to get a first down. So looking forward to seeing what the North does here on this last play.
1: See if Beachy gets him out of the pocket a little bit. They're putting their twins to the short side, though. Extra tight end. One-on-one coverage to the wide side of the field. Looking. Now needs to scramble. Beachy's going to try and run for it, and he's not going to get there. The hole closed, and who else? It's Rhodey Hill, the greatest defensive player in the history of the Shrine Bowl. Good. What is going on?
0: Good night.
1: He's over here on the right. He's on the left. And it sure looked like he was going to have room. I mean, the pass play was to the left, so he took off to the right. Wolf was trying to chase him down and shove him outside.
0: Oh,
1: what and Hill got there.
0: Fantastic play. I don't know what the records are for the Shrine Bowl, but he's going to be clear at the top of the tackle record board here after today's game.
1: Well, we talked about it earlier. Monday he said, my freshman team was 1-8. There wasn't any thought. And he goes, now we made the playoffs. Hershey doesn't have a lot of kids, but we're prideful, and I'm so happy to be able to represent my school. And, wow, what a job he has done. And now Marcus Nelson will carry it. And again, the North has all of their timeouts, 3:10 to go. They wouldn't even have to use one here if they could get a 3-and-out. Maybe use one on third down. But.
0: The South's in their Bubba package here. They're going to put two tight ends in with two fullbacks and an eye back, and they're just going to pound away.
1: 14-7, the South leading the North. Back-to-back stops on fourth down by the South defense. Don't overlook it. I'm not going to say just Rhodey Hill because, boy, he has got some teammates out there that are just doing a great job. The quarterback this series is Michael Knutson of Gretna. Use as much play clock as they can. Second and seven, bad snap. He's got some trouble. Now wants to throw it away, but he's got an open receiver at the 42-yard line. He didn't have to throw it away. He's able to find his tight end, Nolan Asher, out of Douglas County West. A huge first down on a potential blow-up play there. The bounced off the turf, and it did bounce back basically right to him. But maybe even a surprise that that was a pass play all along.
0: That's exactly right. I was shocked they threw the ball. The kid picks it up the ground. The reason why Gretna's had a lot of success because this guy's been running the show here. So fantastic play, and gathered, kept his wits about him, picked up the ball, and was able to hit the little tight end corner route.
1: Well, they did. They said he didn't go out of bounds, which is a little surprise. And they're going to get to take another 30 seconds off the clock, and that just means gives it to Nelson. They pitch it to him to the left side. He'll pick up three to the 45, and now the North is going to have to use their timeouts with 1:56 to go. I'd like to watch that again on replay. I watched it once, but not twice, and I sure thought that the tackle was made out of bounds. That could be huge, but timeout on the field. 1:56 remaining in the ball game. The South holding on to a 14-7 lead. They've got it second down and six at their own 46 when we return in a minute.
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1: First score of the game, a 53-yard halfback pass from Marcus Nelson of Norris to Bryce Lakers of Gretna, 7-13 in the first quarter. The kick by Ethan Nelson made it 7-0. Then a 34-yard touchdown pass from Derek Tonjes of Ashland Greenwood to Cannon Allen of Aurora, 14-0, 4:06 to go, second quarter. Here's the handoff. Nelson straight up the middle. A first down could win it. He's got the first down to the 45-yard line, 1:50 to go and two timeouts. So they'll stop the clock here for the first down. And Nelson and his offensive line trying to put it away here. You've got Alex Groof of Elkhorn South up there. Out on the end, you've got Maxwell Party of Syracuse. They mix and match throughout the ball game, try and pick up a couple more of these O-linemen. Of course, you got Hayden Fuqua of the center from Kearney. But then the other touchdown, the South saw the North get on the board on a 36-yard run by quarterback Ethan Beachy on 4th-and-7, completed a 99-yard drive. Now Nelson bounces outside, 35, slides down at the 30, and he'll be tackled there. The tackle made by Jacob Lasley of Omaha Westview, and that should do it. He slides down in bounds, and the North only has one timeout remaining. But, I mean, the North played so well here. The South just never could get in the end zone in the second half. I thought the North really controlled the second half after the first drive, controlled the first half.
0: Well, and then you go 99 yards to score a touchdown. You know, that got some momentum. That should get a lot of momentum on your sideline, find some enthusiasm. So they just kind of stalled out there a little bit more in the fourth quarter offensively and just couldn't get the ball past the fourth and third mark a couple times.
1: Well, they come hard on Marcus Nelson, get him for a 4-yard loss. And the final timeout, well, there's two timeouts remaining. So timeout will be used here by the North. But unless they bobble the ball, there's only 41 seconds left. Okay, Doug Duda and along with Kearney coach Brandon Kuhl, we'll have our post game coming up with the final stats and our Shrine Bowl players of the game. So win or lose, it is so sudden when it ends. The families are here. You're going to get your pictures. And you're going to say goodbye, and you're going to go to the locker. What was the coach's kind of message? It's got to be different than when you're high school things wind out. What do you think?
0: You got to understand, all these guys graduated from high school already, so they're already into the college mode. They're already into work mode. They're already into maybe college football or college athletic mode. And for them to spend a full week with our coaching staff in the city of Kearney, I spent a lot of time thanking them for their time and effort over the entire week. When you go through the process,

0: Being from Kearney, how is it different? Everybody, I always ask the kids because they go, "Oh, Kearney, Kearney's nothing like we thought." You know, the kids that play against them that have never been here from what we would say is Omaha or the Lincoln or some of them from the western part of the state have never been here either. Is it different? I guess it's hard because you haven't been the coach at the Shrine Bowl from elsewhere. But what's that part of it like?
1: That's a great question. That one kind of caught me off guard just a little bit here. Being from Kearney and living in Kearney for the last 25 years and having the Shrine Bowl here, the last, 10, 12 years or something like that, to have these guys come into our community. This is a great community to raise a family and work and come to school and be a part of what we try to do here in central Nebraska. And so, when I was younger, I spent a lot of time recruiting some of these guys. So when you get married, you can go wherever you want. But when you start having kids and boys, I want you coming back to Kearney High School.
0: Third and 14, 40 seconds to go. And the North should be out of timeouts. And the South will take a knee. And the final seconds were up. What was your favorite part of the week?
1: Obviously, dealing with the kids, the Shrine Bowl experience. I had an opportunity as a player and an assistant when I first started to fly to Chicago and be a part of the hospital. Now they've made some changes because of the cost and the expense of it, and now we bring those Shrine Bowl kids here to Kearney, Nebraska. But understanding it's more than just a game. And for these players, these are great memories. These guys will have friendships for the rest of their life. Yeah, even though they might not go to the same college, when they see each other, they're going to spend some time because they connected with some of these guys. Some of these players connected with some of these other players, and these kids are going to have lifelong friendships with coaches and some teammates here for many, many years.
0: The final score as the clock hits zero in the 68th annual Nebraska Shrine Bowl, the South 14, the North 7. Jamie Opfer and Seward and his crew get the win here over Cameron Lenhart and Bennington and his crew. But as they said, they were both assistants here in 2019, so really got to know each other from that standpoint. We know how powerful this Bennington program is and how close Seward was to being a state championship team this year. So very deserving. And before you know it, we're going to know who the coaches are for the 69th Shrine Bowl. What an honor. I can't imagine the email, the text, the phone call, the letter that says, "Hey, we'd like you to be the coach."
1: Yeah, and those come out about the beginning of football playoffs. So you're trying to get your team organized for the playoffs, and then to get a phone call like this, it just adds an extra step to your giddy up. There's no doubt about it. Jamie, obviously, at Seward, and Cam at Bennington, the well-respected coaches in the state of Nebraska, and that's the benefit that I get. I get to talk to 6 to 12 to 15 different coaches a year that come in here. Most of them I know a little bit about. Some of them I don't, so you develop a relationship with those guys. And so when you see them at clinics, when you see them at the state football finals or basketball, state basketballs, tournament games, you still make that lifelong friendship. And so this coaching staff, both coaching staffs, were fantastic to work with all week long.
0: And the South getting to celebrate with their honorary co-captain, the 8-year-old Mason Gunderson out of Hastings. And so they know who to go find. They go shake hands, and then they know who to celebrate with first.
1: Yep, 100%, without a doubt. They got their friends and families here, and obviously these guys, even though it's North and South, they still stay in the same dorm. These guys compete against each other. They go to track meets together. They might wrestle against each other. So they become friends, and then obviously they're going to do a little bit of a Shrine Bowl prayer here at the end. And so kudos to those guys. They've been raised the right way. They were coached the right way. They've been raised the right way. And so at the end of the day here, looks like we got 90 kids out there that are going to be great leaders, great fathers, and great husbands here in the near future.
0: The South 14, the North 7, News Channel Nebraska Radio's Shrine Bowl postgame is coming up in 2 minutes here on News Channel Nebraska Radio.
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3: Post game for the 68th annual Shrine Bowl, and we'll give you the numbers in a moment, but it is our pleasure to announce the offensive and defensive most valuable players. And let's start with the defense this time, because that's what this game became. And what a day it was for Hershey Panther, Rhody Hill. You know, I just want to say, probably has something to do with the athletic director out at Hershey.
4: 100%.
3: Bernie James Madison.
4: Bernie Big Dog was out there. There's no doubt about it. Groomed him to be the MVP here on defense. 14 tackles. Good gravy. He was all over the place. And then, you know, he's on special teams and probably even had some offensive snaps in there too. But he might have been coaching. He might have been coaching all week long. He did everything. So kudos to Hershey, Nebraska. Those guys had a great, great young man to be the defensive MVP.
3: He had 9 solo, officially 5 assists, 14 tackles, a sack, 2 tackles for loss in the football game today. The offensive MVP was Cannon Allen of the South, 5 receptions, 68 yards, and a touchdown in the ball game. He also got a chance to carry the ball once in the ball game, but Cannon Allen, even sometimes if it's just a decoy. Yeah. He was a couple of times out there as well.
4: Well, he was back there at the free safety spot a couple of times, and he was the return man for him. And obviously they moved him around in the offensive perspective of things. So like I said earlier, I know talking to Ryan Held this week as we're getting prepared for the Shrine Bowl, he's excited about Cannon coming to Loperville here in the near future.
3: Yeah, UNK head football coach. Again, thanks to all of what UNK does along with the city of Kearney. Let's take a look at some of these final numbers for some of our lead players in the ball game. We'll start with the North. Ethan Beachy ended up being the leading rusher with that 36-yard touchdown. He had 16 carries for 74 yards, the game's lone touchdown. Nathan Timmerman, 6 carries for 34 yards. Of course, he is out of Norfolk Catholic. Ethan from Elkhorn North. Then you had Broken Benish in there. From Boone Central, one of our MVPs last year from Boone Central. 9 carries for 27 yards, and Nathan Axman, a couple of carries for 1 yard in the ball game offensively for the North. They ran it 34 times for 130 yards, a little more success in the second half. Through the air, Beachy, 5 of 11, an interception, 68 yards, was sacked 3 times. Parker Zickman, 3 of 10 for 40 yards, including a 29-yarder, 108 yards through the air. Each team had the one interception. So 130 on the ground, 108 through the air, and that gives you a total in this football game of 238 yards. Receiving, Tavion Johnson from Raymond Central, 2 catches for 30 yards. Then Nathan Axman also had a couple of catches in this football game, and that was for 16 yards in the contest. Caden Canock, Corbin Broken Benish, Connor Haney, all with one reception in the contest. And they give a little shout-out, too, to Timmerman, punted today. Mm-hmm. 4 punts, 41 yards, including sticking one mm-hmm. at the 3-yard line.
4: Mm-hmm. Great job. Yeah, those are some great stats in there. I even looked at the two quarterbacks. I go back to the Central City connection right there on that corner route to maybe tie the football game, and the Zickman to the Dent kid, and, you know, obviously the punts inside the and then the North goes 99 yards for a touchdown on some punts that were pinned inside the 5-yard line. So what a great high school football game. And again, for a week preparation, I thought the coaching staffs on both sides did a terrific job of getting their kids prepared. I know just talking to the players, they enjoyed their week. But otherwise, we had a lot of great performances here this afternoon.
3: On the south, it was Marcus Nelson, 20 carries for 65 yards. Merrick Johnson from Beatrice, 7 carries for 23 yards. Then Derek Tonges, Michael Knutson at quarterback, couple carries each. And ate a couple of sacks. Didn't fumble it, didn't throw a pick under pressure. They took what they had to do there. So 34 rushing attempts for only 49 yards for the South. And, again, Coach Offer, we can joke with him the next time. They wanted to run the ball. They had to do some different things.
4: Well, I'm telling you, they set it up, and that's why they got 14 points on the board. They did exactly what they wanted to do, and it just worked out perfectly for them.
3: Quarterback Michael Knutson out of Gretna, 7 of 15 for 78 yards. Derek Tonges from Ashland Greenwood, 5 of 8, had the tipped pick for 75 yards. He had a touchdown pass, and then halfback Marcus Nelson, 53-yard set up there to begin the football game to Bryce Lakers. So Cannon Allen, 5 catches, 68 yards, and a touchdown. And then we had Jack Vanalik from Seward. He had 2 catches for 30 yards. Nolan Asher, Merrick Johnson, a couple of catches. Lakers' only catch was that touchdown. Cal Kishinger, Ashland Greenwood had a catch. 206 through the air, 49 on the ground, 255 yards of a total offense for the South. It darn near evened out towards the end.
4: As we said,
3: the numbers were pretty even up and down the line defensively. Besides Rhodey Hill, you had Tristan Campbell of McCook with 7 tackles for the South. Elijah Goots, who you talked about throughout the ball game from Lincoln East, he had 5 tackles. Zach Wolf of Kearney also had 5 tackles to lead the way. And then it was a little more split up for the North squad. Wyatt Jelinek of Raymond Central and Cohen Skiff from Norfolk, each credited with 5 tackles, 4 apiece for a whole bunch of guys. Gavin Ruskamp from Waverly, Coy Verbka from Shelby Rising City, Harrison Krieger from Wahoo, Ben Monheiser from Sydney, Grant Kuhlman from Lincoln Lutheran, and then also Dawson Johnson from Grand Island Northwest. So wherever you're at, of course, we're here in Kearney, but wherever you're at listening across the state, from Sydney to Nebraska City to Norfolk, there were a lot of great performances from kids in all of the state of Nebraska today.
4: And you can tell by how it was distributed throughout the entire stat sheets here right in front of us. Defensively, a lot of guys on that sheet that had some tackles, solo tackles, and some assistant tackles. And then, you know, I look around at all the receivers on this sheet. Holy cow, these kids are going to go home and say, hey, this was well worth my time because of the Shriner kids, but well worth my time because I was able to contribute to this football game.
3: Again, Nate Christensen of Scutt had the interception on the first drive of the ball game in the end zone for a touchback. Wyatt Jelinek had the interception in the fourth quarter off that tip pass from Raymond Central, the only 2 turnovers in the ball game. The halfback pass from Marcus Nelson to Bryce Lakers, 7:13 to go. First quarter, that was their first drive. Ethan Nelson, the kicker, made it 7-0, 7:13 to go. 4:06 in the second quarter, Derek Tonges hit Cannon Allen, the MVP from Aurora, from 34 yards out after they were stopped on 4th-and-1, got the ball back. And then the 36-yard run by Ethan Beachy on 4th-and-7 to complete a 99-yard drive for the North. And that made it 14-7. Couple of chances in the fourth, but the North couldn't punch it in. We'll wrap things up on the News Channel Nebraska postgame show right after this.
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0: 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And again, breaking in the rookie, the coach, Brandon Cool. I'm looking forward to maybe doing this again sometime. But, Coach, final thoughts as we wrap it up.
1: Both teams well coached all week long. I thought they handled themselves in a very, very classy manner. They were good at both of our facilities, Horizon Middle School and Kearney High School. So the coaching class, the coaching staff, kudos to those guys, and the players obviously doing things the right way for the Nebraska Shrine Bowl. And then to watch the game, there's two experiences. It's the whole week up to Friday's banquet, and then there's the game. And I thought the game was fantastic. It kept the fans in the stands, 14-7. Both teams did some things that made it entertaining, and a lot of people were involved. And so I think everybody's going to go home with pretty big smiles on their faces for representing the Nebraska Shrine Bowl.
0: And just as you were talking, again, I maybe overdo it a little bit, but I'm looking down there, and I watch two handshakes out of the millions because there's so many. One of them, Shelby Rising City, is shaking hands with Papillion La Vista, yep. And the other one, Raymond Central, is shaking hands with Bellevue West. Yep. I mean, it is one of the coolest things that we do all year.
1: Your exact long-term friendships that are made, and these guys will continue to talk to each other and follow each other as they continue on in their lives.
0: Do you still have a buddy that you didn't meet until the Shrine Bowl?
1: Oh, gosh, you name them. I could list three or four guys that I played with. In fact, their kids are starting to come through right now, so I'm keeping an eye on them. I couldn't get them recruited to come to Kearney High School, but yeah, we still have some guys that we're in contact with, and so it's always a nice experience to see them at, like I said, state finals or at the Shrine Bowl or state basketball tournaments or state track meet, and then go from there.
0: All right, the North got the only touchdown of the second half to cut it to 14-7, a couple of red zone opportunities, but there was not one snap in this football game taken inside the opponent's 10-yard line. All three touchdowns, 34, 36, and 53 yards. The South wins it by a score of 14-7. The offensive MVP is the South's Cannon Allen from Aurora and the South's Rhody Hill from Hershey, the defensive MVP. Thanks to everybody along the line for News Channel Nebraska Radio. This is Doug Dudas saying enjoy the rest of your weekend.
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4: 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It's in.
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0: Today's Best Country, B103, music by Lady A and Just a Kiss. And before that, Linda Morgan Wan and Don't We. And that'll do it for me, The Real Geo. Thank you very much for tuning in this afternoon. I had a great time, and I hope you did too. And I hope you enjoyed the 68th annual Shrine Bowl game right here on B103. And stay tuned. Coming your way at 7 o'clock, Hank Walters takes over the airways. He's got 30 minutes of continuous country. But right now, let's get you up to date on what's going on in River Country.
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0: And the Community Notebook is brought to you by Ambassador Health, your local family-owned leader in post-hospital rehabilitation and long-term care. Well, the Nebraska City Board of Public Works is holding a meeting at 8:15 a.m. on Tuesday, June 9th at the Utilities Office located at 100 Central Avenue in downtown Nebraska City. Meetings of the Board of Public Works are open to the public, and agendas for such meetings are kept continuously current and available for public inspection at the Office of the Manager of the Utilities at 100 Central Avenue in downtown Nebraska City. And of course, you can visit our website to submit your event and to find out more about what's going on in River Country.
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